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2: Good morning and welcome to Channel Africa. Welcome to Africa in Song. It's just on 4 minutes past 2 o'clock Central African Time. You are in the company of Okanya Wakasosibo, Makema Mshingila, Okatabetsu Mtono, Mtono Luasema Swatini, coming to you live from the SABC Sportcasting Studios in South Africa, Johannesburg. 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Stay with me in this final hour of our time together. We're going to continue with some great vibes, setting the tone and giving you the perfect soundtrack as you wake up this Sunday morning. 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I really would love to give you a shout out. Let's get back to the music, back to the vibes.
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My apologies if I've got you out of bed, if I've got you away from your desk, and I've got you doing the zap, zap, zap, zap, zap. Yes, oh my gosh. The music of this right now and challenges, whether you are a dancer or not, giving it a try. We are seeing all types of things, and I love the audacity, and I love the fun, and I love the energy to say, you know what, let's get in with it. That one coming through, it's called Zep, featuring Uncle MC, and yeah, it's also got some great sounds, including the likes of 031 Chopper there, and DIY Smalls, Zindin as well. So yeah, collaboration, Umjaivo, great times. It's a 12

0: past 2 o'clock Central African time. Welcome to Africa in Song. The name is Ukhanya Wakasosibo. I've got more great sounds coming through to keep you company. And before we get into that, just to spread some love, I see you, I do, and I must give you some love and say thank you to you for joining us. I've got coming through, it is Amina in Nairobi. Hi, Amina. Thank you so much for choosing to hang out with yours truly, Ukhanya Wakasosibo, right here on African Song on Channel Africa. The music does continue. We're taking it easy. We are dotting our I's, crossing our T's as we settle into the morning right here on Channel Africa.
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0: from soulful storytelling to pure fire on the dance floor. Bonaboy turns up with energy, and this one is called Soul Care. So this was released during a time of global uncertainty, and the track became an anthem of resilience, confidence, as well as African pride, powered by Burna's signature fusion of Afrofusion, dancehall, and hip-hop. And that's how it is. It's Channel Africa connecting the continent through sound, or rather, it's the African perspective, right? That's Channel Africa, the African perspective at 22 past 2 o'clock Central African Time. It's Africa in Song. You're with Ukhanya Sosibo, who is connecting you at the continent of Africa and beyond through sound, right here on Africa in Song. We get back to the vibes, to the music.
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2: Africa's long-term development blueprint, setting out an ambitious vision for a prosperous, integrated and self-reliant continent. At the heart of accelerating that vision is what's being termed Moonshot One. Dr. Joseph Phiri is a senior research fellow, fiscal and financial sectors at the Zambia Institute for Policy Analysis and Research.
3: So Moonshot One is one of the strategic pillars under the current Agenda 2063. Now, in order to realize those quests for Agenda 2063, there's been multiple development plans that have been set across. I think prior to that, there was an implementation plan which was set 10 years ago all the way up until 2024. But now from 2024 to 2033, there's been multiple strategies that have been put across, and there are 7 in number. But one that I'm going to speak with to mostly is Moonshot One, which is basically the quest to ensure that we obtain middle income status. Moonshot One is to ensure that African countries can become middle income status by 2033, that is to have at least a minimum GDP per capita of $3,000 per person.
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1: Hey, I'm not even gonna lie. 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

0: Goes by the name of Sade featuring Ayo Math. This one is called Casablanca, bringing us to exactly 41 past 2 o'clock Central African time. We're heading through to the top of the hour. Yes, it's the final stretch. It's going to be signed, it's going to be sealed, and it will be delivered efficiently so at 3 a.m. for you to switch up your morning with Jambulani. My name is Ukanya Wagasosibo. This right here is Africa in Song, courtesy of Channel Africa, the African perspective. The beat goes on. The music and the rhythm and the vibe of Africa and beyond is louder here, better than anywhere.
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0: This one, the Let's Dance, a flavor, Oskido and Oludum coming through. Triple the fun. Quite the vibe featuring X-Wiz. And we are 7 minutes away from our time. Coming to a wrap for this weekend. Weekend radio has been served as simple, smooth and saucy by yours truly, Ukhanya Wakasosibo. The top of the hour, we are going to be, of course, handing over to Jabulani Nkolele as he goes ahead and switches the morning with you through till 6 a.m. So look forward to that. Stay with us here. 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On Facebook, it's Channel Africa. You get to stay with me throughout the week until we meet again by following, liking, sharing my socials at Miss K-Sos, MSKAYSOS. You'll find me on X, on Instagram, as well as TikTok, and you can hashtag Afrikaans song, like, share, drop a like, let me know who you are, where you are. Tell me, Kanya, next week, this is what I'd like to hear, this is what I've done, the festivals, anything. Good vibrations, good energy, it's all love, and it's just, yeah, it's goodness. That's what we're about here. We're about the good, and the good. Yes, that's what I said. All right, so let's go big before we go home. And more music. It takes us through to the top of the hour. On the other side of the music, it's going to be all things Morning Switch with Jabulani Nkolele.
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1: 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First with African Story Globally. Great to have you right here, man. Her name is Kanyosa Subo. Is back on your radio tomorrow. It's back on your radio next week, Friday, 12 to 3 a.m. on Africa in Song. Right now, though, in the company of me, until the hours of 6 a.m. Central African time, we have nothing but the best of great music to make sure that your morning it is sounding fantastic all the time. Let's get the show started.

0: You are great, you're amazing, you're fantastic. We are all here until the hours of 6 a.m. Central African time. Let's do justice as we always do. A very good morning to all our Channel Africans. My name is Jabulani Nkolele. Thank you so much for joining us on the morning switch on Channel Africa, first with African story globally. And we are coming to live from Johannesburg in South Africa at Auckland Park. Stay connected to Africa and the world with Channel Africa, the international voice of the South African Broadcasting Corporation. 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Oh man, glad to be here. Coming up in a short while as well, we'll start off with the music mix as always right here on this beautiful morning. How was your week? Hope that you're great. How was your Saturday? Mine was amazing. Didn't do much. By the way, you must know that I need to rest so that I can be quick and be firing for you early in the morning. That's all I need to do. I need to make sure that I take it easy. Didn't really do that much, by the way. I want to know, how was your day, by the way? How was your day? I really didn't do much, trust me. No, not at all. I didn't really do much. Stayed home, relaxed, watched a couple of movies, that and there. You know, taking out a couple of stuff as well happening on, via social media as well. You know, there's a lot of things that are taking place there. So I was just taking it easy, nice and easy. So I want you to tell me, how was your day as always, man? Feel free to get in touch with me on 083-288-6684. That's 083-288-6684. That's plus 2783, right? Yeah, you start with plus 2783 on all other platforms with Channel Africa, on social, on Facebook at Channel Africa, on all other platforms at Channel Africa 1, on Facebook at Channel Africa. That's how you can get us. 9 minutes after 3.
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0: Such a fantastic and the best of music from one and only. This is Ana Joyce Mido from all the way from the country of Angola. At 19 minutes after the hour of 3, we get into the music mix for the next 20 minutes or so, playing you the best music ever for you in the morning right here on the Morning Switch. Let's switch up things nice and easy until the hours of 6 a.m. Central African time.
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0: It's from all the way, well, this is Kamidor, well, teaming up with Stony Boy all the way from Ghana as well. It's called Brown Skin. It's a 3:39. That's how we wrap up the music mix. Thank you so much for joining us right here on your station of choice on Channel Africa. 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WhatsApp number is +27 832 88 6684, +27 832 88 6684. That's all you exactly need. Nothing more, nothing less. 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Coming up next, as always, man, we enjoy the best of the music that's going to be coming up and right now.
1: Você é fluente em português? 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

0: It's music from the one and only. This is Mr. Bao teaming up with Makadzi there. It's called Hololo. Beautiful music for you at, it's just gone exactly 3:48 Central Africa time. Well, I just forgot to tell you something, right? Well, I didn't forget, by the way. Do note that the SABC will be broadcasting live the World Cup, right? That is starting next month, right? Yeah, just a couple of days, man. Just a month from now on. So we will be broadcasting those matches live on SABC. So, yeah, trust me that from 11th of July to 19th July, 11th of June to 19th July, your national broadcaster SABC brings you every moment live. 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SABC is the official broadcaster of the FIFA World Cup 2026. Amazing stuff, isn't it? Yeah, you know, it's great that we are taking part and you also be joining us as well. Download the SABC Plus app as well if you really be on the pulse. Also, it's great as well just to be on the pulse, be on the go and get everything anytime, every time, whenever exactly you need it. In a short while, as always, right here on the morning switch, we wrap up the first hour as we continue with the best music ever this beautiful morning. Welcome to the morning switch.
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0: The best of the music from the one and only. This is Lokua Kanza with Mewu Amor. Exactly, we are about to wrap up the second hour. Oh, no, sorry, man. The first hour of the show. And then we get on to the second hour.
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0: It's it. Against. Safely say, guess what? We get off to start off your day with On The Morning Reset. A very good morning to you in the company of Jabulani Kolele. It's an amazing show lineup for you. Got more music for you to make sure that we keep you company, playing you the best beats ever for you on this beautiful morning right here on the Morning Switch. What we'll do, we'll switch up things nice and easy until the hours of 6 a.m. Central African time.
1: 6 decades in, and we just getting started. Africa.

0: It's the best of the music as always. Welcome to it. Welcome to the morning switch as we're switching up things nicely and easy, man. Kid Kala, it's called Big Bum Bum Bum Bum Bum. As well as Adekunle Gold with a 5-star there, man. 9 minutes after the hour of 4 o'clock Central African time. A very, very good morning to all our 10 Africans. My name is Jabulani Nkolile. Thank you so much, Chef, for joining us on the morning switch on Channel Africa. First with African Story Globally. Welcome to the second hour of the show. We are coming to live from Johannesburg in South Africa at Auckland Park. Stay connected to Africa and the world with Channel Africa, the integer voice of the South African Broadcasting Corporation. 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
1: 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Guess what? 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
1: 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Then follow us on our socials. Channel Africa One on all social pages. And get the African perspective.

0: Music does the talking at 20 minutes after the hour for Central African time. It's the morning switch, switching up things nice and easy until the hours of 6 a.m. Central African time. We are about to get onto the music mix for the next 20 minutes or so.
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0: It's a music from one and only, the legendary Eric Wainaina. It's called It's the Fenzika. And that's our wrap up the music mix. Before that, I think her name is Tiwa Savage. Yeah, I can confirm that. It's called Attention. 4:40 Central African Time. We wrap up the music mix. So we get a chance to play you four songs back to back on Nonstop. 20 minutes of great music. 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Our WhatsApp number is +27 83 288 6684. +27 83 288 6684. 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

0: Her name is T. What's up, Vej? Thank you so much for joining us right here on your station of choice on Channel Africa, first with African Story Globally. By the way, when we come back, man, we'll continue to wrap up the second hour of the morning switch, as we are switching up things nice and easy for you. Switching up things for Lee Kasumba coming up between 6 and 9. The name of the show is called The Oasis. So she'll be right here to take care of business between 6 and 9. That's the one and only Lee Kasumba. It's 4:50 Central African Time. Good morning.
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too polite to insult your intelligence. Why do I believe that we have met? Maybe not in this life. Time's frozen for a second, so I'm thinking tonight. We break the ice, or better still, we can set it aside. Temporarily, my temperature is telling me that you got me so hot. 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

0: It's indeed the best of the music as always, man. This is Sauti Sol. It's called the Surayako. It is 4:58 Central African time. At that time of the morning when we are about to wrap up the second hour of the morning switch, as we are switching up things to the hours of 6 o'clock Central African time. Good morning to you. My name is Jabulani Nkole. Glad to be in your company. Let's keep it nice and easy and real for you on this beautiful morning. We'll make sure that all is ready, and I can tell that all is ready for you for the day ahead. I hope that you're great, you are amazing, and you're fantastic. You really can't complain that much, I guess so, isn't it? We're not here to complain. We're only here just to play you the best of the music. Let's get on to the third and final hour of the show.
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0: I can tell you what, rise and shine with the morning switch happening between now until the hours of 6 a.m. Well, you are rather late, but not that bad because you're almost left with an hour to spend some 60 minutes of great music with me until the hours of 6 a.m. 6 o'clock, we make way for Lee Kasumba coming up between 6 and 9.
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0: Third and final hour of the morning switch, switching up things nice and easy for you. Thank you so much, man, for joining us on such a beautiful day. Jabungolele in the building until the hours of 6 o'clock Central African time. 10 minutes after the hour of 5. Almost 50 minutes before we wrap up the show.
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2: The Alexandra Regional Court in Johannesburg, South Africa, has sentenced Belamine Mugabe to 24 months in prison or a $24,000 fine for pointing a toy firearm, as well as 18 months imprisonment or a $12,000 fine for being in the country illegally. Meanwhile, his co-accused Tobias Matohodze has been sentenced to 3 years imprisonment.
3: So basically what the magistrate said was that, you know, he has taken into consideration that the complainant or the victim did in fact withdraw the charges. So both of the accused will actually have to be deported. He is to be escorted by the investigating officer. However, in terms of Matonze, he will in fact have to serve his prison time, and thereafter he will in fact also be deported back to Zimbabwe.
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0: It's music from a Trenchy Sin Mole, VX, DJ Prometic, as well as Dendo Fela. Loving it as always, right here on the morning switch, just switching up things nice and easy until the hours of 6 a.m. Central African Time. In the next, 30 minutes or so, we get to connect with Lee Kasumba to find out what we can expect coming up between 6 and 9 on the Oasis.
1: 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Dos ritmos da Marventa em Moçambique.

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1: Impossible, impossible. Yo, yeah, love. Then I'm a nickel bar.

0: That's our Above the Music Mix right here on your station of choice. A music from the one and only Tsomalei. It's called I'm Just a Woman. Before that, the legendary Jabu Kanyile came through before that. It's called Sponky Ponky My Love. It's almost 5:38 Central African time. We are about to wrap up the show in a short while. On the way, well, when we wrap up the show, it does mean nothing stops. It still continues. Lee Kasumba is in the building between 6 and 9 to take care of business, to make sure that your morning, it is sounding fantastic all the time. So do join and show some support. As always, we're looking forward to that. That's going to be happening in the next 20 minutes or so. Yes, do expect a great show coming up between 6 and 9 this beautiful morning. Yeah.
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0: It's a 5:49 Central African time. Listening to the morning switch as we switch off things nice and easy as always, right? Okay, coming up between 6 and 9, we do expect to be in the company of Lee Kasumba on the Oasis. That's happening between 6 and 9. So that's going to be a great show, man. Really looking forward to it. That's coming up. And I hope that you are looking forward to it as, and showing some support as always. So make sure that you look forward to it. It's going to be coming up between 6 and 9. This beautiful, beautiful morning, right? Yeah, expect the team. They'll be here between 6 and 9 to take off business to make sure that your morning is sounding great and sounding ready for you as you exactly enjoy what they've exactly put together. Thank you so much. Thank you. Thank you. Thank you so much. We do appreciate you spending some time with us on this beautiful, beautiful morning as always, man. Yes, that's all you need. Nothing more, nothing less. I guess so. Isn't it? That's it. Okay. We shall see you this coming weekend.
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3: Good morning, I am Nosipho Zuma. In your news, the SAWA, Botswana's Vice President and Minister of Finance, Ndaba Kgwalata, has hailed the late Dr. Festus Mogale as an institution in African leadership. Speaking at the funeral service for the former president, Kgwalata said the greatest way to honor him would be to live the values by which he carried his own life. He said out of Botswana's soil rose a leader who served with dignity on the global stage. Mogale served as a UN and a special envoy on climate change after stepping down from the presidency in 2008. He also served at the International Monetary Fund, the IMF, the World Bank, and the Southern African Development Community. Kgwalata says Mogale showed great leadership acumen during challenging times.
4: The pressures were immense. The temptations were real. Across the continent, economies staggered beneath debt, institutional decay, and the reckless exhaustion of national wealth. But Botswana held her footing. Her currency retained credibility. Her institutions endured. Her diamond revenues were not consumed entirely by the urgency of the moment, but were reinvested in the future of the Republic.
3: The family of the late former Botswana President Festus Mogale says he will be remembered as a unifier of all the people. His funeral service was held in Gaborone, where he was laid to rest. Deputy President Paul Mashatile led the South African delegation. Mogale's daughter, Mogale, or Boikago Mogale, said her father was a true servant of the nation.
5: No tribe should ever feel favored over any other, nor any feel excluded. To him, every Motswana belonged equally to this nation. That conviction is reflected even in his final resting place. He chose Gaborone, our capital, as the convergence point of all administrative and political power, the very seat from which he had been entrusted to spearhead and represent best interests of every Motswana.
3: The World Health Organization, the WHO, says its representative to DRC and other WHO experts are responding to the Ebola outbreak in the region. Uganda has confirmed that a Congolese man who died in hospital in Kampala on Thursday had tested positive for Ebola. The health ministry has reported nearly 250 suspected cases, including 80 deaths. WHO Health Emergency and Response Operations Director Abdirahman Mohamed.
6: The World Health Organization's representative to DRC and other WHO experts are in Ituri and working side by side with DRC health authorities to respond to and contain the outbreak. Additional WHO experts will join the WHO team already on the ground in coming days.
3: The South African National Parks, SANParks, says the Kruger National Park remains one of the country's critical destinations, attracting close to 2 million tourists a year. Now, this marks 100 years since the park was proclaimed as the country's first national park. In 1926, the Kruger National Park was transformed from a game reserve out to a tourist attraction that prioritizes nature conservation. It takes up at least 2 million hectares of land. SANParks Chief Happy Lusillo says it still remains an attractive natural asset a century later.
7: Kruger is really the center of excellence in terms of conservation of biodiversity, conservation of cultural heritage. It is a leader and a pioneer in ecotourism or natural tourism. It's a major destination for South Africa, for international guests and also domestic guests. They all visit the Kruger. It's really, really an icon of South Africa. So let's acknowledge that.
3: And finally, U.S. President Donald Trump has announced the death of a wanted terrorist in, or terrorist rather, in Nigeria, who he's described as the lead or the deputy leader of the militant group Islamic State. Trump said Abu Bilal al-Munuki had been killed in a joint operation conducted by U.S. and Nigerian forces. The BBC's Shinga Nyoka reports.
8: President Trump said the military, acting on information from sources, had tracked Abu Bilal al-Munuki's movements before eliminating him. U.S. and Nigerian forces killed the commander on his orders, he said. The U.S. president did not disclose the location of the operation. A little-known figure, Nigerian national al-Munuki, came to prominence in 2023 when the U.S. government sanctioned him as a global terrorist. The U.S. increased its drone and troops presence in Nigeria following December strikes on militants.
3: Now, for any news stories you would like to share with us, please send an email to newsroom@channelafrica.co.za or call us on +27 11714 4459. For Channel Africa News, I'm Nosi Pozuma.
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Man, this is definitely an African classic. One of my personal favorite songs, and loved seeing Yusuf Ndour perform recently with Abigail from Tanzania, the same song, 7 Seconds, at the Africa Forward Summit that took place in Kenya this past week. We'll be talking to Karine about that as she, for Africa Unpacked, just unpacking everything that happened. But excuse me, let me reintroduce myself. Had a few technical issues, but we're back. A very good morning to all our Channel Africa listeners from across the continent and beyond. My name is Lee Kasumba. It is such a pleasure to join you every single morning. Thank you so much for being, family, being part of the Oasis and the greater Channel African family, the African perspective. I'm broadcasting live from Accra, Ghana, one of my favorite cities in Africa. And if you want to check us out, wherever it is that you may be in the world, from Africa to the diaspora and beyond, you can check us out on channelafrica.co.za. 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And also you can drop us an email. I personally love to communicate with people. I'm a talker, right? You can email info@channelafrica.co.za or send a WhatsApp at +27 832 88 6684. Now, breakfast is the most important meal of the day. Today we're going to be going to East Africa, a country that I'm very familiar with, and this is the sort of meal that you would find in many East African countries. So if you're in Nairobi, in fact, if you're in Mombasa, or any part of Kenya, one of the most common breakfasts that you would find is chapati and beans, or the way that the locals would say chapo. Yeah, chapo. So basically, chapati is kind of like an East African take on roti. Personally, I know it sounds like I'm being biased, but seriously, chapati tastes a lot better. All of my Indian friends, you know, you can say what you're going to say, but I said what I said. So it's a very common filling breakfast that's made at home or at local eateries. So if you're on the go, if you're going to work and that kind of thing, it's something you can pick up really quickly. So what it is, it's like

0: very soft layer chapati. So chapati for the morning is made a little bit different with stewed beans that would not have as much spice as you would find in West Africa, but it would be, the beans would be really tasty nonetheless. But often beans in Kenya would be made with a coconut base. You would take that with a little bit of chai, of course. Who's not going to have chai tea while you're out in Nairobi? And if you want to say good morning and fit in with the locals, wherever it is that you may be in Kenya, you'll say habari za asubuhi. See? Don't ever say we didn't teach you anything. Anyhow, let's get back to the music, the main event of the show.
1: The sun is rising, so is Africa. The Oasis with Lee Kasumba, 6 till 9 a.m. Central African Time on Channel Africa.

0: That is Anjali Kidjo, and the song is Malaika. I really love that song, and I really love Anjali Kidjo. I think I always say it, you know, she's one of just those voices that's like a soundtrack to Africa. Now, a lot has been going on in the world of social media, of course, and I thought to share this quite interestingly, and maybe we'll pick it up also with Corinne during Africa Impact. So there basically is like Nigeria versus the World Bank situation happening at the moment. So the World Bank has reportedly restricted comments on parts of its Instagram page after Nigerians reacted negatively to the news that the Nigerian government is seeking a new $1.25 billion loan under President Bola Tinubu. According to the reports, the Nigerian government is in advanced talks with the World Bank over a proposed loan program with called Nigeria Actions for Investment and Jobs Acceleration. The funding would support economic reforms, electricity access, digital infrastructure, agriculture, and job creation. And the loan is scheduled to be presented for approval on June 26 this year, ahead of Nigeria's 2027 presidential election. Now, here's the part where everything got funny. Like, if you go and you literally search, don't give Tinubu money, go and search that hashtag, whether it's on X, check it on Instagram, everywhere. Literally, Nigerians are busy saying, don't give him money, yo. No more money. You know, he's done this. And they're busy giving a track record and all of this and saying he's done this. This, you know, bills have gone up, fuel has gone up. Like, they're just complaining about the state of the country. And they're busy addressing the World Bank saying, please, we are literally saying, we are begging you, do not give our president money. Can you imagine? I'm telling you, man, my social media has changed the world, and possibly in the best possible ways. I'm not saying I agree either way or not. It's up to Nigerians to decide what they want for their country. Ultimately, I just, as like an observer, somebody who's observing, who likes to scour the streets of Instagram and X and all of that, as a netizen, I just found it really funny to just see that this hashtag was trending and to see that the World Bank literally could not do anything but start to limit comments and try block comments that were coming in from Nigeria. But, you know, as you know, Nigerians are all around the world, and there's a saying in Nigeria that is a very common saying. They say, Niger no dey carry last. It's like, World Bank, you're limiting who for who. Okay, no problem at all. Let's go to a break, and we'll be back with some more great music.
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0: featuring Wiz, and the song is ODG. Amazing song. I remember when this collaboration first came out, everybody was like, yeah, this is one of those collabos we're looking forward to. And as you know, Wiz, you know, in general, though he's like one of the, I wouldn't say he's one of the younger artists now, but especially at that time, you know, at the time that the song came out, Wiz is always the kind of person who's trying to collaborate with some of the people from, you know, people who've been there before him and that kind of thing. So it's really great to see them doing this collaboration. Love the song. Anyhow, it is now time for Africa Unpacked with one of my absolute favorites, Karine Duplessis, who's a correspondent for the Africa Report. You know me, I'm always trying to get Karine in trouble. I'm kidding. Hi, Karine. Good morning. Hello.
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0: in that back, that is Ghana's very own King Promise Continental. And of course, you know, as you know, he is signed to Empower Records, Mr. Easy's record, and he's one of Mr. Easy's very closest friends. Information, use it, don't use it. Anyhow, let's try connect, pardon me, with Karen Duplessis, who's a correspondent for the Africa Report. Hopefully, we're going to be able to link up with her. Apologies again, we've had a few technical issues. You know how the world goes sometimes. But Karen, can you hear me? Good morning. Okay, it seems that we are having a bit of a challenge. We'll keep trying her. But I did want to share just a few interesting things that are happening. You know, the Cannes Film Festival, Cannes is happening at the moment. It started, and, you know, from the 11th of May up until the 23rd of May, there is a huge focus from the French government and France in general to try and find a way of, like, reeling in the Anglophone African countries. Because if you are possibly aware, a lot of what's been going on in the Francophone countries in Africa, there is a huge anti-France sentiment going on. Now, I mentioned that to say that one of the strongest things and the strongest ways that you can get people on your side is through culture. And, you know, so you can maybe say that France is on a charm offensive, you know, trying to sweeten things up, trying to have better relationships with the Anglophone countries in Africa. And so this year, there'll be three African films that are showcasing in Cannes. One of them already opened up, which is Strawberry. It's a story of two Moroccan women working as seasonal strawberry pickers in southern Spain. So that one's already opened up. But there's also another very interesting film that will be opening, which is Ben Imana, which explores justice and reconciliation after the Rwandan genocide through community-led trials. And then there's also a film that's coming out that is going to be showcasing called Congo Boy. And it's a DRC film, but it follows a young musician from a Congolese family as he tries to build a future in the neighboring Central African Republic. And then Nigeria will also have twin filmmakers. Nigerian twin filmmakers Ari and Chukwu Esiri will also represent Nollywood with Clarissa in the director's fortnight sidebar section. So yeah, very interesting. I would also, just to think about it, you know, I feel like one of the things that's missing in the film industry, I love what's going on in terms of going onto YouTube and being able to watch all of these movies. And I'm really proud of, you know, what's happening with African film, especially, I'll give it to them, especially with Nollywood producers who really just go all out. People are getting 20 million streams, 10 million views in like a day on YouTube, like actionable, actual numbers that you can see. One thing that I do think is missing is that, you know, when it comes to being able to watch films like the ones that I mentioned, in general, we're not seeing enough films from all African countries across different countries. I feel like it's a little bit weird if we're on the continent, and in order for me to want to see Congo Boy, for example, I have to be in France to see it, you know, that kind of thing. Or I would love to see the film Strawberries. It sounds like very touching. It obviously is a story on immigration as well. It'd be really great if there was a way that even within Africa, we were seeing more of our own films, and across the board, whether it was independent films, more commercial films, you know, across different industries. Nollywood, again, take my hat off to Nollywood. They see an opportunity, they jump in, they go in all heads blazing, and I think that the entire African film industry can literally take a page out of the book of Nollywood. I once heard a quote that stuck with me, and it said that a country without a film industry is like a family without an album, like without a photo album. And I think that's why film is so important in terms of Africa, because what it is that it gives you a story, it gives you a context, it gives you like the culture, you know, just different nuances, whether it's short films, long films, you know, whatever the case may be. It is so important that we are not only producing more films as Africans, but we're also showcasing these films and being able to see these films within different African countries. We'll be back after this.
1: Channel Africa and you have got something in common. The thirst for knowledge.
0: Hi, Karen. Good morning.
2: Good morning, Lee. Can you hear me this time?
0: I can hear you. Wow. So people are trying to separate. I said nobody will separate me and my Karen, you know?
2: Technology is just, yes. I don't know. There's a conspiracy, I'm sure.
0: I'm sure, right? I mean, that's what everybody, this, like these days, everyone's like, there's a conspiracy differently. But Corinne, so excited to be speaking to you. You know me, I want to ask the cheeky questions, but I'm going to try and, like, you know, not try to put you on the spot, you know, because, you know, you're a dignified journalist. So with the Africa Forward Summit that took place in Nairobi, what are some of your key takeaways from that summit, things that we should be looking out for, you know, from your analysis?
2: Well, I mean, I think the summit was very much about France, you know, wanting to put forward a narrative of it being, you know, not the big colonizing power, but more like a brother to Africa. You know, there were promises about investments. There were promises about stability, security, although the security agreement with Kenya was signed a few months before. It raised some eyebrows. But in general, I mean, it was just basically President Macron wanting to come here and to show, you know, the goodwill from France and making friends with Anglophone Africa, basically. I mean, this is the first summit in Kenya, in Anglophone Africa, for France, and, you know, it's the first summit of its kind. So, yeah, so it's looking for new friends from France's side. You know, as you will know, the Sahel countries, some of Francophone Africa have rejected France, rejected the, what they felt is a colonial power. So in that sense, you know, obviously it's not just goodwill. With friends come business, come, you know, influence, that kind of thing. So that was the main takeaway. From the Kenyan social media side, you know, there were a lot of comments about the image still being the same. So, yeah. So there were two kind of narratives here, but it was a very interesting summit.
0: No, it definitely was. And I mean, like you say, it's always like a catch-22, because on one hand, obviously, well, you didn't say that, but I'm just saying, like, it's always a catch-22. On the one hand, obviously, people need to be able to trade and, you know, to grow business as partners and as countries. But then there's also looming in the background the fact that France, there's a lot of anti-French sentiment in the Francophone countries. So it's clearly like a charm offensive. Let me put it in a politically correct way. For you, what stood out from President Paul Kagame's address at the Kigali summit, at the CEO summit where African leaders had joined?
2: Gosh, okay, we're moving already forward to Paul Kagame. yes, the Africa CEO summit was, I think, started a day or two after the Africa Forward Summit, sorry, not the France Africa Summit. Let me be politically correct. It started 2 days after in just neighboring, you know, Rwanda, not far from Kenya. So everybody just hopped over to Kigali. And their President Paul Kagame, I mean, he had an interesting a summit in Nairobi to start off with.
0: Yes.
2: I think at some point he found himself locked out of a session. It was a bit of a strange summit, and there was very little platform for other, there were about 30 heads of state here. There was very little platform for other presidents other than William Ruto from Kenya to speak. So in Kigali, President Kagame had his turn because he, you know, was the host, and he basically lashed out at the U.S. And basically said, you know, we don't just want extractive relationships. We don't just want countries to come here and take our minerals, which was a little bit ironic because that is exactly what Rwanda is being accused of doing in the DRC. But he also praised, I think it was Zambia, Ghana, and Zimbabwe for rejecting the U.S., and for rejecting one-sided health deals, bilateral deals, where it health data from the population would be extracted, and minerals would be extracted in exchange for aid. So Kagame was quite, you know, he was quite sort of critical of the U.S. at this summit. And, you know, the CEO summit is primarily focused on business more than politics. So I think that was interesting coming from him straight after the the Africa Forward Summit, where France, you know, France is trying to portray itself as not extractive, but a friend, you know, in all kinds of ways. So,
0: I think Kagame is quite a strong leader. You know, he doesn't really mince his words, but I think that there was quite a surprise that he went after America so hard, especially because he's not been, I don't know, like, you know, he seems like he's been one of the favorite presidents from the West. So maybe because he got locked out in, I don't know, maybe what happened in Nairobi upsets him. He got locked out, you know, not being able to speak. Maybe all of that, it was like, you know, by the time he got to Kigali, he's like, he's going to say what he said, you know. But very interesting.
2: He clearly had a lot to say, yes.
0: yeah. You know, Kagame always does have a lot to say. And I think that even globally, a lot of, you know, there's a lot of global realliances, and perhaps African leaders are starting to realize, hopefully, that there is a lot more power in negotiation and they do carry a lot more weight, especially because the world is global. You know, in terms of trade partners, it's globally realigning quite a bit.
2: Yes, and I think also, I mean, yeah, that a lot of leaders here in Nairobi as well, they were saying, we want more than one relationship. We don't just want a relationship with the EU or the West. We want to diversify. We want, you know, China. We want Russia, India, as well as the US, EU, you know, that kind of thing. So I think they do realize that they have a lot to offer. African countries have a lot to offer, and that they don't just have to be friends with one country. But I think often the U.S. is, under Donald Trump, they're very, you know, like it's us or nobody else.
0: Exactly.
2: So I think it would be interesting to see how it goes forward. But I mean, Paul Kagame has said strong things in the past before against the West as well, and then when there are peace negotiations to be had, we've seen him shunning the AU, we've seen him shunning continental platforms, you know, to run to other countries, to run to, you know, to sign agreements outside of Africa with the DRC. So, I think, you know, he says strong things, but sometimes what he does contradicts that.
0: Yeah, that's probably a more accurate way of describing it. And now, just before we move out of the East African region with regards to the CEO summit and the Africa Forward summit, what were from just you know, the general, because there was a lot of comments you made at the way that things were organized. I saw that in some of the conversations, if I'm not mistaken, I saw Dangote sitting in the front. You know, it kind of was like, you didn't really hear other people speak, you know? It was very like, I don't know how to explain it. Like, you had all of those heads of state and all of those really powerful people, and everybody was just kind of like sitting there, not really saying much, you know? It was basically like, Kenya and France. Is that a correct assessment?
2: Yes, it was very much their show, very much a Ruto Macron show, and so many men. I mean, I looked at a video of everything Macron did in Nairobi, and even the chef that he sort of had the social media stage with was a man. I'm thinking, gosh, it was very much limited to them. There was on Monday, there was something at the University of Nairobi where other presidents were talking about, the sport, you know, the way for economic growth. And then we saw Botswana and I think Ghana and Ethiopia. It was Kenya. There were some other presidents, but they were talking about sport. It was a bit more of a soft power kind of thing. But it was ironic. Some of the sessions were also behind closed doors. The peace and security session, for example, which for me would have been a very interesting one to attend, was behind closed doors. And we saw, you know, the only thing that we saw that came out of there were tweets from the one was the Nigerian foreign minister who tweeted what the Nigerian president said about xenophobia in South Africa, for example, which, you know, and that was all I had to pick up on from behind that, you know, from inside that session. So it was a little bit disappointing in terms of hearing all those 30 presidents say something. And they were also not very amenable to being doorstopped. We did try. We were standing there on the red carpet, and we just had three smiles from some presidents. So it was a little bit of a difficult summit in terms of access. And it would have been, I mean, we had a lot of ordinary people say a lot of, you know, make comments about, you know, about how it appeared. I think at one point President Macron was silencing an audience. They were talking too loudly to his liking, and he was silencing them. I mean, I must add, it was a really bad venue. The venue was a noisy one. It wasn't built for summit. So, so the optics, and they were saying, oh, yes, this is France again telling us what to do. It's just mixed in that regard. But I think the French probably got out of it what they wanted. You know, it was a feel-good summit in some respects for them.
0: Yeah. I mean, I guess, you know, over the next few months, we'll see what some of the outtakes are and what really the effect of the summit was. You know, people can talk a lot and there can be a lot of conversations, but it's post this, you know, post every kind of summit and conference. I want to just switch gears real quick before we let you go into South Africa. And, you know, you already mentioned, obviously, with the Nigerian foreign minister talking about the xenophobia in South Africa, also in Ghana. They are actually starting to be taking their citizens out of South Africa as well, because right here in Ghana, people are not happy at all, you know. But let's just look a little bit for President Cyril Ramaphosa. He's under a bit of pressure to resign. For people who are not familiar with this story, how can you share, like, what's going on with regards to that?
2: Are we talking about the Pala Pala case, the I will not resign speech?
0: Yes,
2: we talking about the xenophobia? Which are we problems?
0: Not the xenophobia, sorry. I'm just like the Pala Pala speech that I will not resign.
2: Yes, so the president is under pressure. The parliament, the court ordered parliament to look again at the report, which found that he has a case to offer for stolen dollars from his couch at his Pala Pala game farm in 2020. You know, dollars went missing. He seems to have suppressed that, the news, and the he seems to have managed this investigation very, you know, very privately with the police. So now Parliament has to consider again whether he should be impeached for that. And a lot of opposition parties were calling on him to resign last weekend after the news broke. And then on Monday we had what we in South Africa call a family meeting, where the president addresses us on television. And he says, I will not resign. There's nothing in this report that you know, he said the report is based on hearsay. He's going to take it to court, which could stall the impeachment hearing in Parliament for anything from a few months to a year or two. So President Ramaphosa basically said, I want to finish the work that I started doing, my reform work, referring to his fight against corruption, ironically. But it places him in a difficult position. I think he's just, I mean, this week he's been going on with domestic engagement speeches. We have an award ceremony coming up, you know, presidential award ceremony coming up. So I think his spokesperson is probably just hoping it blows over and people forget about it. I'm not sure if opposition parties will forget about it so soon, because we have a local government election coming up. And they will very much want to keep this thing alive, because President Ramaphosa is, even despite all these allegations, he's the ANC's biggest asset and, you know, strongest leader. Voters like him. So, yes, opposition parties will try and, you know, the other parties will try and attack him and keep this alive. But it is interesting, because I think a lot of people are thinking, well, you know, Ramaphosa might have done wrong, but he didn't steal public money. And also, if he's not our president, then, you know, it could be worse. So I think it's going to be interesting. But how's your minister doing in Ghana, the one who had the cash stuff that you told me about last week?
0: Oh, I think she's living a good life, eh? Everything is quiet, you know. Like, you know, Ghanaians, like, stuff comes out, everybody talks about it, and let's just say it's been quiet ever since. It's like on to the next one, pretty much. Yeah, I mean, anyhow, you know, anyhow. But Karine, thank you so much for joining us on Africa Unpacked. I love talking to you, and I love your insights on the continent. Have a beautiful week, and hopefully we'll catch up with you again soon.
2: Thank you so much, Lee. Have a lovely day.
0: Bye.
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0: All right, that's Tyler in the back, South Africa and Africa's very own, a global sensation, and the song is Truth or Dare. Right now, though, it's time for the news.
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3: Good morning, I'm Nosipho Zuma. In your news, the SAWA, the Nigerian military, has held what it calls a landmark joint counter-terrorism operation with the United States that killed senior ISIS commander Abu Bilal al-Manuki in the Lake Chad Basin. Al-Manuki was described by U.S. President Donald Trump as the second-in-command of ISIS globally and the most active terrorist in the world. Daniel Bwala, a special advisor to Nigerian President Bola Tinubu, told the BBC how the killing will affect the group.
4: It will diminish their capacity to gather. It will demobilize them. It will probably also stop the funding, because those who finance terrorism, they do so to individuals or terrorist organizations they believe can carry out.
3: The World Health Organization has declared an Ebola outbreak in the Democratic Republic of Congo as a public health emergency of international concern. Nearly 90 deaths have been recorded so far, and medical experts have warned that the current strain of the virus has a very high mortality rate. The BBC's Emery Magumeno reports.
5: We understand that they haven't yet set up the Ebola treatment centers, so teams from the government and as well as teams from aid workers are all deploying to Bunia, and later on they'll be deploying to the epicenter, which is Mongwalo. So at the moment you have tons of medical equipment and PPE being airlifted by the WHO and also by the response team from the Congolese government.
3: Lawyers for controversial businessmen and alleged political fixer in South Africa, Brown Mokgosi, say he is not coping well in police cells since his arrest on Friday. Mokgosi was arrested on a charge of defeating the ends of justice after finalizing his testimony at the Madlanga Commission of Inquiry in Pretoria. The commission is probing allegations of criminality, political interference and corruption in the criminal justice system. Mokgosi is expected to appear in court tomorrow. Police say the charge relates to the alleged staging of an assassination in Vosloorus, east of Johannesburg. Magawu Sekgatla says they will continue consulting with Mokgosi in preparation for his court appearance.
6: I can confirm that he is currently in custody, detained in one of the police station in Johannesburg. We have seen him. And we, upon seeing him, we realized that he needed some utensils, or rather, I would say he needed some clothing, as well as food. So the developments this far is that he's not emotionally well, but we are there for him as his lawyers.
3: The South African Human Rights Commission, the SAHRC, says it has received several complaints against controversial media personality Nyizwe Mqunu over alleged racist comments he made about the Indian origin community in the country. The comments were made in a recent episode of the Being a Nation podcast alongside music executive Nhlamulo Nota Baloyi. During the podcast, Mqunu referred to Indians using a derogatory term while accusing them of abusing and exploiting black South Africans. Clips from the interview have gone viral across social media platforms, sparking a public outcry and a call for accountability. SAHRC Commission spokesperson Wisani Baloyi.
7: The Commission confirmed that it's received complaints from aggrieved members of the society and is busy assessing these complaints in line with the complaints handling procedure. The Commission will communicate the outcome of the assessment of the complaints in due course. The Commission wishes to remind members of the public that the right to freedom of expression is not absolute. The Constitution and the Promotion of Equality and Prevention of Unfair Discrimination Act of 2000 prohibit utterances that are intended to be harmful or propagate hatred on any of the listed grounds.
3: And finally, officials in Ukraine say they have received the bodies of more than 500 people who Russian claims are fallen Ukrainian soldiers. The authorities say they will now work to identify the dead. This latest repatriation follows the return of more than 200 prisoners from Russia on Friday. The swap was part of a short-lived ceasefire ending this week with the launch of massive Russian strikes across Ukraine, including a missile attack that reduced 18 flats to rubble and left dozens of people dead. Meanwhile, Russian officials said four people, including a child, were killed when Ukrainian drones hit the city of Ryazan, southeast of Moscow. Now, for any news stories you would like to share with us, please send an email to newsroom@channelafrica.co.za or call us on +27 11 714 4459. For Channel Africa News, I'm Nusi Posuma.
2: SABC News. The African Perspective. 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
0: Alrighty, we're into the second hour of The Oasis on this Sunday morning. Thank you again for joining us wherever it is that you are. Good morning. Alrighty, so in this hour, we'll be going to Founders Focus and Artist Spotlight. In Founders Focus, we're speaking about Ubuntu Pay, a proudly South African fintech startup transforming how Stockvels manage their money. I will be sitting with my namesake, Leslie Ngube, who is the founder of Ubuntu to pay. Now, as we get prepared for that interview, I'm such a firm believer of the fact that in Africa, as different and diverse and beautifully, diverse as we are as a continent, is as similar as we are. Take, for example, the concept of how people save money communally. Now, often, before people would see it as, the moms or the grandmothers and all of that, gathering money together each week, and then each month, a different person benefiting from the money that had been put into this kind of like pot, right? This is not something that happens just in South Africa. As we mentioned, we'll be talking about Stockvels just a little bit, but it's the same concept, different countries, different names. In South Africa, it's called a Stockvel. In Kenya, it's referred to as Chama. Nigeria, because it's such a big country, they have different names for it depending on which region that you find yourself in. So it's Esusu or Adashe or Ajo. In Ghana, a Stockvel equivalent name is called Susu. In Tanzania, it's Vikoba. In Sudan, it's Sanduk. In Somalia, it's Hakbad. In Zimbabwe, it's Mukando. In Ethiopia, it's Ekub. In Cameroon, it's Njangi. And in Rwanda, it's Mbimina. And then in my country after my own heart, everybody knows by now, I want to go visit the DRC no matter what's going on. I'm very curious about the country and I love the people. But anyhow, in DRC, the equivalent of a Stockvel of what it would be called in South Africa in DRC is Likelembe. So very interesting, And we'll be chatting, though, a bit about Ubuntu Pay just to find out how it is that Ubuntu Pay is revolutionizing the way that Stockvels manage money. Stick around.

0: beautiful music as always on Channel Africa, the African perspective. Now we are celebrating our 60th birthday this year. Hope that you're going to be joining with us. And it's so amazing because it's happening during Africa Month. And Africa Day officially is, of course, on the 25th of May. So stick around if you want to know everything about that's going on in Africa. And, you know, you need to be listening to Channel Africa, from the music to the conversations and the perspectives. We'll be back on that note with more conversations and more great music after this.
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0: Weekends just got better on the On Channel Africa. 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
5: Alrighty, we sit down with Lizzie Ngobe, who is the founder and CEO of Ubuntu Pay, a proudly South African fintech startup transforming how Stockvels manage their money in communities where collective saving has long been built on trust, notebooks, and WhatsApp chats. Ubuntu Pay is introducing a smarter, more transparent digital solution that helps groups track contributions, balances, payouts, and activity in real time. With a mission rooted in financial inclusion and community empowerment, Ubuntu Pay is helping modernize one of South Africa's most powerful informal financial systems. Following recognition through the Nomad Week Grant Fund and participation in the FinTech Association of South Africa, Leslie is at the forefront of shaping conversations around the future of digital finance in South Africa. Leslie, good morning. My namesake, by the way.
6: Good morning, everyone. I hope you are well, and good morning to yourself too.
5: Good morning. Thank you very much for joining us. Really lovely to have you with us. Now, I wanted to know, what inspired you to create Ubuntu Pay, and what gap did you notice in the way Stockvels currently operates?
6: Yes. So I was actually in corporate. This is like 2 years, about 3 years ago. So I'm there just pushing my dream, as everyone would say. But I then realized that, you know, I'm doing something that only fulfills me, but doesn't make a change within probably the community I'm from. So when the concept came to get into Stockvels, it was more on how can I then do something that impacts societies and is able to then, you know, create something that is new, but yet solves a problem that has been existing for a long time. Then Stockvels made sense, because now we then realize that people are moving a lot of cash in Stockvels, but there's no transparency in terms of the systems and how things go about. So I think for us, more than anything, if I can simplify it, it was to just add on, you know, into the value chain of the society and just solve a problem that has been there for years.
5: Now, for you, what are some of the biggest challenges that you would say the communities face when managing group savings manually?
6: Yes. So the thing that we discovered was most people were okay with how they then save cash in Stockvels, because they then realized that that's the most effective system, that they can be able to fundraise a lot of cash without even like taking much time. But the problem was, you know, manually you'd give someone cash and they'll say that we're going to bank it on a Monday, then they don't bank it on a Monday. But the time by the time that they bank it, they come back to you guys and be like, no, I banked it on Monday, but I lost the receipt and stuff. So there was no transparency, because you'd find out that someone borrowed, let's say we gave them 10K, for example. They take 5K, like, I'll get it back on Friday. So these guys won't know. So they wait for Friday, they get back the 5K, they take the 10K to the bank. What happens if that 5K that they're waiting for from someone else doesn't come? You see that it was going to be a loss for the Stockvels. And that's how most Stockvels have lost money, because there's no transparency, number one, getting statements from the banks, number 2, by getting, you know, things in time. So we're like, let's create a system that is able to enable members to just view at the benefit of their like phones at the same time, be able to be like, okay, this is what has happened. This is where the cash is going. So I think for us, that is it.
5: I love that. I love that. And I mean, even the example you found, you mentioned, pardon me, when, you know, of people saying, oh, I'll deposit the money, then they didn't deposit. And they're like, let me just take like a little bit here. I'll put it back in there. Like it's such a real, real scenario. Now, how important is financial inclusion in South Africa's future, especially for people who may not firstly fully trust, you know, or maybe even don't have access to traditional banking systems? How important do you feel financial inclusion is?
6: Yes, so it's very important, because another fact that I would mention to you is people think that stock files are for old people, but you'd be shocked if you check the market. It's actually dominated by 25-year-olds to 50-year-olds, the cash stock files, because it's quite broad, you know, it's quite broad. But I can say that the reason why I'm saying it's important, from even looking at the age group that is moving around cash in stock files, you can even see that it's from those guys who are still, you know, probably getting into their jobs, probably planning their future, and the older people. So I think for us to be able to build a better, you know, state, we're supposed to actually know our finances first, in how we move around cash in society, in how we then protect it too. Because you, as you mentioned, the people who are not privileged to the information of saying, okay, now I have cash, how do I make sure that it's safe? How do I make sure that it grows, for example? How do I make sure that, you know, this cash can even be multiplied through investments and stuff? So it's very important, and I think it's a chat that everyone has been, you know, waiting for. That's why it's easy for us, even, you know, fintech platforms, to go out now, because of everyone's like, this is what we've been waiting for.
5: So now just walk us through step by step exactly how Ubuntu Pay works, if a stock file wants to join on. How does it work?
6: All right. So Ubuntu Pay basically is a stock file management app. What we do basically is, you know, the basic bookkeeping and enabling members to be able to retrieve statements in real time. So, for example, we onboard a stock file, but each member has their personal portal where they log in, and they're able, if I've paid right now, I just upload my receipt and then it shows on the portal of the stock file. So the cool factor of it is that we're launching in June the app, I think by the time we go out, we're just finishing up with a couple of banks, there'll be an API where you'll be able on the dashboard to see the actual stock file account money. So if we upload the receipts, this receipts that we're uploading on the portal of the app will complement the bank balance on the actual dashboard. So basically, it's just to manage stock files and enable members to have the convenience of being able to retrieve statements, number one, track membership contributions to see that, oh, who paid, who didn't pay. Because we realize that some people, because let's say I'm a treasurer of a stock file, I would record and be like, hey, my friend paid, only to find out which I next, Lomuntu didn't pay. But now on that dashboard, you cannot cheat it, because we're all looking at this and be like, okay, nice. My personal dashboard shows who paid and who didn't pay. Then I can also retrieve statements in real time and be able to, you know, check for any loopholes or maybe any things I don't understand. By the time we sit down, then I have a better understanding of what's happening within the stock file.
5: I love that. You know, for me personally, I'm Ugandan South African, you know, so I'm very familiar with stock files. But just ahead of our conversation, and also just being now based in Ghana, you know, I realize that this whole idea of a stock file is something that you see across the African continent. So I'd shared a little bit earlier on the show. I'll just share real quick with you. So in Chama, in Kenya, pardon me, a stock file is Chama. Mm-hmm. In Nigeria, it's Esusu, Adashi, Ajo. Ghana here, it's Susu. Somalia is Hakbad. Ethiopia, it's Ekub, Zimbabwe, it's Mukando, you know, so on and so forth. Now, with this, you know, in mind, looking ahead, what impact do you hope that Ubuntu Pay will have on communities and the broader fintech landscape in Africa? You're looking at, like, expanding across the continent, as this is a similar saving system, and I imagine similar issues. So here, maybe, you know, Brother Kweku or Kwame said that he put the money in there, but the money's not there, you know, yes. For example.
6: Yeah.
5: You know, so is that something you're looking at?
6: Yeah. So actually, I'll tell you a fun fact, right? So in January, we won our first grant fund. Do you know what was the craziest part? In Cape Town, where I was pitching to international nomads. So most of them didn't even have a clue of Johannesburg or Tembisa, because I would introduce myself. But you know what was crazy? They they related so much to the Stokvel. They call it piggy banks. In other places, it's called a piggy bank. They're like, oh, a piggy bank. And how we pitched it, they're like, man, do you know how great this is? Because even to us, it's something that's relevant. So what I'm trying to say is we have sort of, there's a version of the app that we're trying to sort of create that will be able to then speak to different languages and communities. But we do understand that that takes us to really look at the landscape of the other countries and how they operate, because we don't want to make a situation whereby we just translate the language only of the functions, only to find out that to other people, those functions are not even relevant. But the nicest thing about this thing is we're still able to then work on that version. So I think the first version will just be a test to that, to just see if those other markets can be able to use this one, or we have to just, you know, tweak a little things, then make it available for other people. But I can officially announce on Channel Africa that the international version is coming, because that's where we're actually going.
5: I love that. And I know that it's going to be really successful. And I really just love your passion and just the way that you, I don't know, like you literally live, I can feel that you breathe and live this product. So really, congratulations. It's such a African or a solution or a project, but also, as you mentioned, even internationally, something that people can tag onto. Thank you very much for joining us. And if people want to find out more about Ubuntu Pay across socials, how can they connect with you? If you can just share your socials, please.
6: All right, thank you. So you can find us firstly on our website, which is www.ubuntupay.co.za. And on social media platforms, it's the Ubuntu Pay name. So Ubuntu Pay. So I think we're the only ones, because we're leading right now. So it won't be hard to find us. So just write Ubuntu Pay online, or just go to our website and social media, and you'll definitely join in the journey that we are taking on.
5: I absolutely love this conversation, and I look forward to hearing more about the great work that you're doing. Congratulations. Thank you so much, Leslie. Enjoy the rest of your Sunday and have an amazing week.
6: Thank you. Same to you. Stay blessed.
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0: I love the song Tiwa Savage featuring Brandy, and the song is Somebody Son Go Find Me One Day, One Day. Let me not embarrass myself this morning. But anyhow, I'm really excited for the artist spotlight today as we celebrate the legacy of Sonwabile Ndamase, the visionary designer behind the iconic Madiba shirts worn by the late Nelson Mandela. Through his groundbreaking label, Vukani Fashions, Ndamase challenged Western fashion norms and redefined African luxury by proudly centering indigenous identity, Xhosa heritage, and cultural storytelling in his designs. From the Nkwamba textiles to beadwork rooted in tradition, his work became more than fashion. It became a movement of pride, preservation, and African renaissance. Let's welcome Sonwabile to the show. Good morning, Sonwabile. How are you?
1: I'm just between, and good morning to you and your listeners as well.
0: Oh, I'm so excited to be speaking to you this morning. Good morning, good morning. I wanted to find out, first of all, what inspired you to reject Western-centric fashion education and fully embrace African identity in your designs?
1: You see, when you come from the rural environment, mm-hmm. where you have an a la carte kind of inspiration. And then you find yourself, when you get into the urban side, you find that things actually are narrowing you to think in a particular format, which means you have to think on European trends. That then, to me, was something that was frightening me, putting me into a language of today under the bus. Because from my own background, which is Impondo, that is our cultural. You have so much that you can draw from. And also from the African aesthetics, there is so much that is available for you, for creativity, for innovation, for being yourself, and also to expand and for you to tell a story the way you find it is correct, rather than telling the story through the eyes of European or Eurocentric way of doing things.
0: That's so true. And, you know, even when you think about it, I feel like as though when it comes to one of the things with regards to the now, you know, famous Madiba shirts, is that to be able to show the culture of the country that you're leading as head of state is something that is so important, especially, you know, in a global, you know, in the world. And as we're discussing, the Madiba shirts became globally iconic, and even till now, they still are. For you, on a personal level, what was it like seeing Nelson Mandela wearing your creations on such historic platforms and, you know, knowing that people still talk about them even till today?
1: Please ask me not that question. I was like a kid in a candy shop, trying to find which one is sweeter than the other, but at the end of the day, all of them are sweet. So, seeing that I am dressing an iconic person, and by the time I went to him, I was like, you know, very scared, not even knowing what is it that actually, and how did I get into his space, breathing the air with the family, Mama Winnie, and him. I was just overwhelmed.
0: Wow.
1: Yeah. I didn't know where to start. Mm. Even the brief, when I was getting the brief, sitting around that table, when I was listening, I was like pinching myself with my other hand to say, is it me? Bring back Nelson Mandela.
0: Yeah.
1: Bring him back home to Soweto. I want to see him walking down the street with Winnie Mandela and Vilakazi Noher. So that was one of the things that came into my mind. And I was sitting there. I didn't know where to start. Even actually, my tape measure, when I was measuring him, it fell on the floor.
0: For you, what I wanted to know, like, when you first found out, like, take us to the first time you had the privilege of addressing Nelson Mandela. How did it happen? How were you connected? And what was that first initial meeting like?
1: The first initial meeting was initiated by Mama Winnie Madikizela Mandela. May her soul rest in peace as well.
0: Amen. Yes.
1: She then asked Zinzi, may her soul as well rest in peace. She asked Zinzi, that was the daughter, to call me. And when I got the call, I thought that it's those normal calls that I've been getting anyway from the family, because I used to dress the family then, whilst Tata was not around. And then Zinzi told me that Mama wants to talk to me. There's something urgent that she wants to ask you. And then I got that call, and then she says, Mama says, hey, Faku Prince, you know that Dalipunga, that is the name, that was the clan name of Tata Nelson Mandela, Adalipunga. She says, Dalipunga, you know that he's been released. We would like to have a meeting here in the house, just a tea, to meet him. And also, I want you to do something for him. And when I, you know, at that time, I did not tell anybody, no friends, no, not anyone, because I did not know what kind of a vetting that I have received, so that I can go and meet the late former president of the country. And when I got into the house at Vilakazi Street, I was then immediately at the door, I met this tall man and telling me, oh, are you so nobile and master? Faku, is that you who has been dressing my wife and my family and my kids? And then I said, I mean, at that time, I did not, because I've been seeing him on television when he was released, I didn't even know whether it's him or it's someone else or the security.
0: Yes.
1: That I'm meeting. And then he said, oh, come in. Gena, mfana wam, gena. Yo. And then you can hear me as well. It's like you are bringing me back to the memory. And then I say, yo. And then I get inside. And then when I get inside, and then we sit down with Mama Winnie and Zinzi, and then he start telling me and then introducing himself, hi, I am Nelson Rolihlahla Mandela. who are you? Then did I but go then when he called me nightly in the beginning, why is he asking me again this? Then I said, I'm Sonwadi Lendamase. And then he say, who are you from Chuta?
0: Sure.
1: And then Chuta Ndamase was the then president of Transkei.
0: Yes.
1: Of the homeland at the time.
0: Yes.
1: And then I said that I had this way of trying to make you feel comfortable. Because it didn't get into the subject of the day with the immediate effect, because even my tape measure was still in my pocket. And then, here I am now narrating my relationship with the Chuta Ndamase, who was our late grandfather at the time. And then he started to say, oh, you know that I was staying at Robben Island. And then from that, he started to narrate the whole story of him when he was at Robben Island. And then Mama started to come through and then telling me that, you know what I would like you to do? There's this kind of a dress code that I need Tata to have, and the shirt must be long because of the condition that by the time he was released, his health condition was not well. So we started discussing all those kind of things and the like. And then Mama started to draw the kind of a shirt, because Mama as well was trying to make me feel at ease.
0: Mm-hmm.
1: So he started to draw how the shirt, the garment that he needed for Utata and the like. And then I started to say to Utata, and then he started to talk and he tell me the situation at Robben Island, how they were and the like, the reasoning of why he needed something that is light. So I must bring in the fabric that is very light, which breathes because of his condition, because also he had an infection on the lungs. His lungs were not well, because of the condition that they were living in at Robben Island. You will remember that they were also crushing the stones, those stones at Robben Island, as part of the routine that they have to do, the work keeping them around that particular place.
0: Yes.
1: So that was the story then.
0: Wow.
1: How it got into me having been in that particular position, so that at the end of the day, I can be in that particular space of Utata, breathing that air with him and Mama Winnie, and also with Zinzi, bringing us tea, making us feel at home, and all that.
0: I really, this is so amazing. You're such a part, integral part of not just South African history, just with your work with the late Tata Mandela. You're such a big part in South African history and African history. I just want to, you know, say thank you very much for spending time with us, sir. And we really honor you. And, you know, your story should be told for generations on end. Thank you very much for spending time with us this morning.
1: Thank you very much as well for having me. One of the things that I need people to know is that fashion at its own best is not vanity.
0: Yes.
1: People must understand that it is archive. It is also continuity. So that's why then you see Utata embracing Africa and African continent and the world. And everybody wants a piece of him from his own shed which he said it just became a legacy and a symbol for everybody to say, I am an African. And they use his way of dress to depict that on an international platform. Thank you very much.
0: Thank you very much, sir. Enjoy the rest of your weekend.
1: Same to me, ma'am.
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0: It's the top of the hour. 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
4: Thank you, Lee. Good morning. In your news, the SAWA, Sierra Leone, has agreed to take in hundreds of West African migrants who are being deported by the United States. Now, this is the latest such deal by the Trump administration as it tries to accelerate removals. Foreign Minister Timothy Garba says the first flight will arrive in Sierra Leone on Wednesday, transporting 25 nationals from Senegal, Ghana, Guinea, and Nigeria. In total, Sierra Leone has agreed to accept 300 ECOWAS citizens from the U.S. per year, with a maximum of 25 a month. The U.S. has previously sent third country deportees to Africa states, including Democratic Republic of Congo, Ghana, Cameroon, Equatorial Guinea, and Eswatini, drawing criticism from legal experts and rights groups over the legal basis for the transfers and the treatment of deportees sent to countries where they are not nationals. South Africa's embattled President Cyril Ramaphosa may have or may well have left office by the time Parliament's impeachment committee wraps up its work. This is according to an analyst, Dr. Nzigelelo Breakfast from the Center for Security, Peace and Conflict Resolution at Nelson Mandela University. Parliament is preparing to set up a 31-member committee following the recent Constitutional Court ruling that it must revisit the allegations of undeclared foreign currency stolen from accounts on Ramaphosa's farm in 2020. Political parties have until next Friday to submit the names of their committee representatives. Dr. Breakfast warns that the November local government election campaigns are bound to stall any real progress.
5: Given the fact that the local government elections are just around the corner, and members of parliament now are going to divert their focus. So this is not going to be a matter that will be concluded in a short space of time. And what might happen is that President Ramaphosa might even complete his term of office without any conclusion that has been reached.
4: The World Health Organization has declared an Ebola outbreak in the Democratic Republic of the Congo as a public health emergency of international concern. Nearly 90 deaths have been recorded so far, and medical experts have warned that the current strain of the virus has a very high mortality rate. The BBC's Emery Makumeno reports.
6: We understand that they haven't yet set up the Ebola treatment centers, so teams from the government and as well as teams from aid workers are all deploying to Bunia, and later on they'll be deploying to the epicenter, which is Mongwalo. So at the moment you have tons of medical equipment and PPE being airlifted by the WHO and also by the response team from the Congolese government.
4: The Premier of KwaZulu-Natal province in South Africa, Tami Nduli, insists that people of his province are not xenophobic. Nduli was responding to journalists' questions while the party introduced Mlungisi Mabaso as their mayoral candidate for Johannesburg. There have been mass demonstrations in KwaZulu-Natal and Gauteng against illegal foreign nationals in recent weeks. Nduli has attributed the frustration of the demonstrators to the influx of undocumented foreign nationals.
7: There is no xenophobia in KwaZulu-Natal. I had an engagement with the High Commissioner from Mozambique discussing this, that what is unfortunate, people are circulating video clips which are sending a wrong message about South Africa or KwaZulu-Natal. Foreign nationals who are in South Africa in KwaZulu-Natal, they have been here for a very long time and living in harmony with our people. But the frustration of the people of this country in KwaZulu-Natal is the influx of the undocumented foreign nationals.
4: And finally, the search for the bodies of four Italian scuba divers in the Maldives has been suspended after a military diver involved in the search died. A Maldives government spokesperson said Mohammed Mahude was taken to hospital but later died. The BBC's Anbarasan at the Rajan reports.
8: When they sent about eight divers into the water, one of them did not come up again. So they went back into the water. Sergeant Mohammed Mahdi was lying unconscious deep in the water. So they had to bring him up and he was airlifted to the capital, Male. And while he was undergoing treatment, unfortunately, he passed away. That was a big shock for the Maldivian team and the rescue team. And also, it's a very small country. It's a city that news spreads very fast and people know each other very well. So it was a big shock for the rescue teams. And this has come in addition to the already very tragic situation.
4: Now, for any news stories you would like to share with us, please send an email to newsroom@channelafrica.co.za or call us on +27 11 714 4459. For Channel Africa News, I'm Nusi Pozuma.
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0: Officially 25 days till the FIFA 2026 World Cup kicks off in Mexico on the 11th of June. As you know, this year, the FIFA World Cup will be hosted in three countries, USA, Canada, and Mexico. And the opening game is going to be South Africa versus Mexico. And, you know, one of the stories that has been buzzing around this, specifically when it comes to the United States, has been this $15,000 bond that certain African countries have to pay in order to be able to get a visa. So it's a $15,000 bond. FIFA has done what FIFA does, and that $15,000 has been waived. So it looks like things are going full steam ahead. Soccer and football is a beautiful game. So yeah, I'm really glad that, you know, things are moving around in the right way. So the waiver applies only to fans with valid World Cup tickets who enroll in the FIFA's visitors appointment system. The USA, Canada, and Mexico, as mentioned, they'll be co-hosting it starting on the 11th of June. Players, coaches, and team staff had already been exempt from this after discussions with FIFA and the American government. They've been exempt from the bond requirement before this new final decision was made. And travelers from Cote d'Ivoire and Senegal still, however, face partial restrictions under an expanded US travel ban. And human rights groups and hotel industry advocates have warned that the visa barriers and immigration policies could reduce international attendance at the tournament. So yeah, we'll see what it is that's going to happen. Obviously, you know, for us on the southern hemisphere, and in most places around the world outside of, I would say, North America, soccer/football is such a big thing, and it's a beautiful game. It brings people together in the most amazing way. So let's hope that things are going to be cleaned up and sorted out, and we're going to have an amazing world tournament. What the world does need right now is a lot of unity, and soccer definitely is a sport that can do that. Let's go to a break and we'll be back with more great conversations.

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0: Alrighty, that's a double play. Starting out with BM featuring Ali Kiba, an East African collaboration that we all knew that we needed, and the song is Finale. And following that is Pata Ranking featuring David O, and the song is Confirmed. Let's get into a break and come back with some more great music and conversations.
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0: play, starting out with Casey and Oja Piano, followed by Usher, and the song is Prisoner. Let's go to a break and come back with some more great music.
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0: Alrighty, that was a triple play. Starting out with Adekunle Gold, the song is Road, followed by Busi Mhlongo, Iziziwe, and of course, Stimela, Whisper in the Deep. Let's go to a break, and then we'll probably be catching up with my best friend. She's my best friend, Palesa, just before we close off this hour.
1: Let's just do it.
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0: Alrighty, like I promised, it's about that time. It's my best friend. She's my best friend. How's my best friend?
1: Hey, bestie.
0: How are you doing?
1: I'm doing good. How are you doing?
0: I'm doing fantastic. Fantastic. What can we expect? First of all, how was your weekend?
1: Oh, no, the weekend has been good. The weekend has been good. Been having a good time, but I'm glad to be here. All right, today on Out and About, you know, one of my favorite things, I am a tea lover. Through and through. Nice. And if you're a tea lover like me, especially if you're South African, then rooibos tea is definitely a staple in your pantry. And today we're speaking to a specialist dietitian to speak a little bit about rooibos as an underrated tea. And also we get a few recipes, not just for drinking it as tea, but you can bake with it, you can cook with it. It's not just affordable, but it's definitely underrated in the kitchen. So we'll be chatting about that in the first hour of the show. Then for our celeb picks, sounds and bites, today we hang out with Nondle Tema, who's a South African celebrity and media personality, and she tells us about her favorite food and her favorite music, and we get to know her a little better through those. And then we wrap up with our self-care soft life today, speaking about alignment and your activation age. We all think that we're all running behind and we haven't achieved the things that other people are achieving at a particular time, but apparently in astrology we all have an activation age, the age where you actually get to live your best life. So we're going to be speaking about that in the final hour.
0: That sounds all really amazing. Thank you so much, Palesa. Have a great show and a great week. We'll catch up next week.
1: Thank you, bestie. I'll see you next week.
0: Cheers, cheers. Bye.
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And that's how we come to the end of the Oasis for this weekend. But please do be sure to stick around with Channel Africa. Take us everywhere you go. As mentioned, we're celebrating our 60th birthday this year, and it's all about you and the great family that we have from all around Africa and the world, the diaspora everywhere. 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But right now, my name is Lee Kasumba. It has been a pleasure spending the weekend mornings with you all the way from Accra, Ghana, Akwaaba, as you know. Let's get into the news, and then straight afterwards, hang out with my girl, Palesa. Bye.

0: Good morning. It's time for Out and About with myself, Palesa Tau, right here on Channel Africa. That's on the other side of the 9 a.m. news update. Let's go there.
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2: Good morning. I am Nosipho Zuma. In your news, the SAWA, Sierra Leone has agreed to take in hundreds of West African migrants who are being deported by the United States. Now, this is the latest such deal by the Trump administration as it tries to accelerate removals. Foreign Minister Timothy Kaba says the first flight will arrive in Sierra Leone on Wednesday, transporting 25 nationals from Senegal, Ghana, Guinea, and Nigeria. In total, Sierra Leone has agreed to accept 300 ECOWAS citizens from the U.S. per year, with a maximum of 25 a month. The U.S. had previously sent third country deportees to African states, including Democratic Republic of Congo, Ghana, Cameroon, Equatorial Guinea, and Eswatini, drawing criticism from legal experts and rights groups over the legal basis for the transfers and the treatment of deportees sent to countries where they are not nationals. South Africa's embattled President Cyril Ramaphosa may well have left office by the time Parliament's impeachment committee wraps up its work. Now, this is according to an analyst, Dr. Ntsikelelo Breakfast from the Center for Security, Peace and Conflict Resolution at Nelson Mandela University. Parliament is preparing to set up a 31-member committee following the recent Constitutional Court ruling that it must revisit the allegations of undeclared foreign currency stolen from a couch on Ramaphosa's farm in 2020. Political parties have until next Friday to submit the names of their committee representatives. Dr. Breakfast warns that the number or November local government elections campaigns are bound to stall any real progress.
3: Given the fact that the local government elections are just around the corner and members of parliament now are going to divert their focus, so this is not going to be a matter that will be concluded in a short space of time. And what might happen is that President Ramaphosa might even complete his term of office without any conclusion that has been reached.
2: The World Health Organization has declared an Ebola outbreak in the Democratic Republic of Congo as a public health emergency of international concern. Nearly 90 deaths have been recorded so far, and medical experts have warned that the current strain on the virus has a very high mortality rate. The BBC's Emery Makumeno reports.
4: We understand that they haven't yet set up the Ebola treatment centers, so teams from the government and as well as teams from aid workers are all deploying to Bunia, and later on they'll be deploying to the epicenter, which is Mongwalo. So at the moment you have tons of medical equipment and PPE being airlifted by the WHO and also by the response team from the Congolese government.
2: The Premier of KwaZulu-Natal province in South Africa, Tami Ntuli, insists that people of his province are not xenophobic. Ntuli was responding to journalists' questions while the party introduced Mlungisi Mabaso as their mayoral candidate for Johannesburg. There have been mass demonstrations in KwaZulu-Natal and Gauteng province against illegal foreign nationals in recent weeks. Ntuli has attributed the frustrations of the demonstrators to the influx of undocumented foreign nationals into the country.
5: There is no xenophobia in KwaZulu-Natal. I had an engagement with the High Commissioner from Mozambique discussing this, that what is unfortunate, people are circulating video clips which are sending a wrong message about South Africa or KwaZulu-Natal. Foreign nationals who are in South Africa and KwaZulu-Natal, they have been here for a very long time and living in harmony with our people. But the frustration of the people of this country in KwaZulu-Natal is the influx of the undocumented foreign nationals.
2: And finally, the search for the bodies of four Italian scuba divers in the Maldives has been suspended after a military diver involved in the search died. A Maldives government spokesperson said Mohamed Mahoude was taken to hospital but later died. The BBC's Anbarasan at the Rajas reports.
6: When they sent about 8 divers into the water, one of them did not come up again. So they went back into the water. Sergeant Mohamed Mahdi was lying unconscious deep in the water. So they had to bring him up and he was airlifted to the capital, Male. And while he was undergoing treatment, unfortunately, he passed away. That was a big shock for the Maldivian team and the rescue team. And also, it's a very small country. It's a city that news spreads very fast and people know each other very well. So it was a big shock for the rescue teams. And this has come in addition to the already very tragic situation.
2: Now, for any news stories you would like to share with us, please send an email to newsroom@channelafrica.co.za or call us on +27 11 714 4459. 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
0: Hey, good morning. I hope that you're having an incredible Sunday morning, as I certainly am right here on Channel Africa. You're listening to Out and About with myself, Palesa Tau. And of course, I'll be with you for the next 3 hours. We're going to be having fun looking at some of the conversations that make you tick. And we're going to start off with our Sunday source today, where we speak about tea. It's one of my favorite things. I actually can't start my morning without a cup of tea. And I can't end my night without a cup of tea. So I am a little bit upset. And one of those, teas that are easy to be obsessed by, it is a staple in every South African household, is rooibos tea. And we're going to be speaking about it today. Not only is it affordable, but really is an underrated part of your pantry. We'll be going into that in the first hour of the show with a specialist dietitian. For our Celeb Sounds and Bites today, we'll speak to media personality Nontle Tema, who's going to be giving us her favorite music and her favorite foods. And we're going to be getting to know her a little bit better through those. We wrap up with our self-care soft life in our final hour of the show, where we speak about the right age for your alignment. Do you know what that is? Or are you just comparing yourself to everybody else? 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

0: All right, now today I am in heaven. You guys just don't understand how I feel. This is Jane with Fatoumata Diawara. And before that, gave you Neka with Do You Love Me? It's 9:28 Central Africa time on Out and About. Why am I in heaven, you may ask? It is because I am absolutely crazy about tea. I am a tea lover. And, you know, there's nothing I love more than tea. I start every morning with tea. So every time I come to work, every time you hear me here, I probably have some tea with me. And before I go to bed, I also have tea. My son always complains, by the way, and says, oh, don't we have enough tea in this house? No, there's never going to be enough tea. And this morning I'm in heaven because I am surrounded by one of the most incredible teas you'll ever have, and that's rooibos tea. It's a South African staple. It's an indigenous South African tea, and there's been so many controversies around rooibos tea for so many decades. They've tried to steal it from us, and we are saying absolutely not, because this tea belongs to us. And not only does it belong to us, it really is a staple in the pantry of any South African household. It's really affordable, which is incredible, but it also has some incredible health benefits as well. And today we're going to be unpacking this incredible tea, this incredible brew in studio with us this morning with Lager Tea. Lager Rooibos is with us this morning, and they've brought in quite a number of different teas, and that's why I'm also in heaven. So today, instead of bringing in my little flask some tea with me, I brought in some hot water instead, because I know that the tea would be provided. Today we're speaking to specialist dietitian and Lager Rooibos partner Mbali Mapoli. Thank you so much for joining us.
1: Thank you so much for having me, Palisa. So good and refreshing to hear a tea lover speak about tea. I'm good, and how are you?
0: I can go on forever. I love tea so much that I remember on my birthday last year, I was surprised with a high tea part of my... Yes, because I'm literally that crazy about tea. I love it so much. And let's speak about rooibos, right?
1: Yes.
0: It is a staple in every South African pantry because it is an indigenous plant here in South Africa.
1: Yes.
0: And they've tried to copy it. It actually doesn't grow very
1: anywhere else. It only grows in South Africa, in Cedarburg, in Western Cape.
0: Yeah.
1: They can try, but no.
0: It's not going to happen.
1: Yes.
0: Why is this such an important part of us as a people?
1: Firstly, rooibos tea, besides the fact that we are saying obviously it's local, but also it is affordable, it's accessible, in a sense that we all grew up with some box of rooibos tea in our houses.
0: You have to have
1: as
0: one.
1: Children, but also we're starting to see a rise now where people are really appreciating the health benefits in the world where we are looking for things to improve our health. Rooibos tea fits perfectly. It is high in antioxidants. It is, as I said, accessible and affordable, but also versatile for people who are not big on caffeine, because it is caffeine free. And at Lager Rooibos, we've got so many different flavors, so that if you're a person who enjoys your tea with sugar, with our teas, they are naturally sweet in a way. You don't have to add even sugar. So it's such a rooibos is such a fantastic sort of like addition to one's diet. And I'm happy that as Africans, we are now appreciating something that is from our own continent, like rooibos tea. Yes.
0: Look, we are starting to be more health conscious, but there is that, that misconception that health is expensive, which is true. Health is expensive.
1: Yes.
0: Our economy isn't doing that great, and we're trying to find ways where we can continue to be healthy and, you know, get the things that make us healthy without breaking the budget.
1: Yeah.
0: Why is rooibos tea so affordable in comparison to other teas?
1: I think the biggest thing with affordability is the fact that it's local. I always say, when it comes to healthy eating or healthy eating in particular, being expensive or not, it can be expensive, particularly if majority of the food items in our diet are foods that are from other regions.
0: Yeah.
1: But the more we include our local crops, our local foods, then the better, because your local crops like rooibos tea are very much pretty affordable.
0: Mm-hmm.
1: When you compare rooibos tea to like your black teas and green tea, cost side by side per cup, rooibos tea is very, very affordable. You're looking at about around 50 cent per cup of rooibos tea.
0: That
1: so
0: is incredible.
1: Those things matter because it is, as I said, a local crop, making it quite affordable. So including it when you're trying to improve your health, then it takes away that thing that of needing to buy expensive drinks that will improve your health. So they rooibos as an option.
0: Okay, I already have, I've opened my flask up because this is usually where my tea goes. And I want to pick a flavor and see what I'm having this morning. I think I'm going to have some cranberry and wild cherry.
1: This is my favorite.
0: Flavored rooibos.
1: This is my favorite.
0: So if you could please just give me a tea bag to put in my cup right now.
1: Yes.
0: My morning actually hasn't started. I'm sitting here. I'm pretty much a zombie because I actually haven't had a cup of tea. Our technical producer is looking at me sideways because I think this is her favorite one as well. And to be honest, I like my tea strong as well. So I'm going to give two tea bags.
1: Obviously for that cup.
0: I'm going to do tea bags for this cup in here.
1: I'm going to excuse you how you're brewing it because you already had your water.
0: Yes, because there's a beautiful tea cup and a set here, which is fine because there's still hot water actually coming.
1: Yes.
0: Don't worry. I usually have more than one cup. So that's fine.
1: And I'm going to brew this in here in the meantime. For you so that you can also enjoy it.
0: Thank you so much. You're really making my day. You actually don't understand. But what is rooibos tea? What is this herb? What is this plant?
1: Rooibos is more of a crop that obviously, as we are speaking about, it's found in South Africa, but also it's a crop that is caffeine free, so it's very versatile in that way. And in itself, as much as most people even say rooibos is not necessarily a tea, it's more like a herb, hence it falls under herbal teas because of how when we blend it, or like when we not blend it but brew it, it doesn't brew like other teas would, like your black teas and your oolong tea. So that's what rooibos is. It's a crop that is so packed with antioxidants. It's got your polyphenols, which is what we call the chemicals or elements in tea or in food that helps us deal with your, I'm going to be technical, free radicals. So clean up those quote unquote dead cells in our body. So that's what rooibos does. But also there are studies that link rooibos directly to even diabetes for blood glucose control because of those certain antioxidants that are found in rooibos. So yeah, that is, it's a beautiful, beautiful crop. And also, children can have it, especially when they start drinking water or being introduced to solids. And at Lager Rooibos, you've got different tea for kids flavors that are versatile. Got others that have got added vitamin C, like our peach and apricots and apple and berry flavors. They've got vitamin C. They are so versatile in that way that children can enjoy cold or hot, by the way.
0: Yes.
1: You can also have it in a homemade iced tea. So yeah, that is rooibos.
0: We were literally raised like that. If your parents or like elders in the family helped you with your first child, or with your children, they will give you, if your children especially is a bottle feeder, at some point they'll say add some rooibos in there and give the child some rooibos tea. No other tea. I don't think has been recommended to actually be given to children. This has also been endorsed by the Heart and Stroke Foundation, and I think that speaks a lot to the health benefits, because we're speaking about health, and we don't really attribute health to the teas that we drink, right? Why is that? Why is that endorsement towards this particular rooibos tea?
1: All right, so Lager Rooibos is the only rooibos in South Africa that has been endorsed by the Heart and Stroke Foundation. Yeah. Basically, what that means is that also by endorsement, when you look into the actual rooibos, I'm going to take the original, you see there is a heart mark
0: there.
1: Oh,
0: yes, there is a little.
1: Yes, so that heart mark, it's on the side for that
0: one. Oh, yeah, I see the heart mark.
1: Is saying that it's been endorsed by the Heart and Stroke Foundation. That means the Heart and Stroke Foundation recognizes rooibos as one of the drinks that can be included in one's diet to improve heart health.
0: Oh, yeah. And it actually says here on the little logo, it says it's approved as part of the Heart and Stroke Foundation eating plan.
1: Yes. So even
0: incredible.
1: In my own private practice, I mean, I'm biased a bit because I do work with Lager, but my clients know that I say even when you are deglazing the pan, instead of using water or wine, you can use rooibos. Mm. It brings in flavor without the addition of extra salt, but also about 4 to 6 cups of rooibos tea a day has been proven to help you support blood pressure as well, obviously, wow, as part of your heart-healthy meal plan or eating plan. Yes.
0: That's really amazing. I'm so glad. Now, I'm going to look at my rooibos tea from a very different perspective
1: now, even when
0: I have it. And, you know, on Sunday Sauce, that's the feature that, you know, we're having right now.
1: Yeah.
0: We love to speak about recipes. And I use rooibos tea in so many different ways, right?
1: Yeah.
0: So, recently, my son has been a little ill. My partner's also been a little ill. The flu is coming back. You know, it's cold.
1: Yeah.
0: And so in the morning when I brew some morning tea, I'll take some rooibos, I'll grind up some ginger and squeeze some lemon and it goes so well in the rooibos tea. But it also obviously all the benefits of also what I'm adding into the tea, really great for this flu season.
1: Yes.
0: What are other ways that we can take in this tea? And I love the fact because with all these teas here, they come in different flavors.
1: Yes.
0: That means that you can mix them with things that give you different
1: health
0: benefits.
1: Extra health benefits.
0: Yeah.
1: I love that ginger and citrus combo. And so you can add that to your green rooibos tea or normal. It goes well with the original rooibos as well.
0: Here's our hot water.
1: Oh, yes. Then we kind of brew some tea.
0: Yes.
1: And then, but other recipes, things like if you're having our lager rooibos and chamomile blend, you can add in fresh mint. It is mint flavored, but for extra mint benefits, you can add that.
0: I have that. Some mint in my garden, by the
1: way. Absolutely.
0: I do, yes.
1: I also love it with lavender. It does something to at night.
0: I have that in my garden too.
1: Like, can I come to your house
0: and
1: just grab some herbs?
0: I have this beautiful garden. I have lavender in there.
1: Oh,
0: I have
1: some
0: mint in my garden. And I also love lavender as tea. So I'll take some,
1: and
0: I'll dry it out, and I'll brew it as some tea. Delicious. Great for the nighttime.
1: Yeah.
0: Chamomile,
1: yeah. So we've mixed the two on the lager rooibos chamomile, just to give, because some people feel like chamomile on its own is a bit overwhelming for them.
0: Yeah.
1: Because they are familiar with rooibos, that works perfectly. But other things is in smoothies. I use, instead of using normal water ice, you make rooibos ice. And then when you're doing smoothies, you just add rooibos ice.
0: Nice.
1: Then it adds in flavor. You can choose any flavor. I am biased to the cranberry and wild cherry because I just love that flavor. So I always have ice that are made of the rooibos cranberry and wild berry flavor, or the tea for kids flavors as well. They go well with ice. And then you can use that in your smoothies. You can use that in your slushes. I know it's winter, but there's this kiddies recipe that I've never met a child who doesn't like
0: it. Okay, I'm going to stop you there. You're going to give me the kiddies recipe. We need to take a break. And
1: no
0: in the meantime,
1: problem.
0: We're also going to
1: brew some tea.
0: And then we'll come back. We're still speaking about rooibos tea in today's Sunday Sauce. I am in heaven. I'm the happiest. I mean, if you go on the live stream, go on there now at Channel Africa on Facebook. Go on the live stream. You'll see the biggest smile I have on my face. And I've had it since I saw this tea coming out. It's 9:40 Central Africa time.
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That's the vibration of a continent, moving as one from morning conversations to midnight concerts, across time zones, across borders. We don't just share a

0: Oh, that's Diamond Platinum's Jason Derulo, Khalil Harris. That's the remix of Koma Sava right here on Out and About. We're having a tea party. Let me tell you. So I have in my pretty little cup today some cranberry and wild cherry flavored rooibos tea by Lager. And they're joining us on today's Sunday Sauce to really speak about the staple tea, the South African staple tea. It's affordability, but also its incredible health benefits. And we're still speaking to Mbali Mapoli, who's a specialist dietitian and Lager rooibos partner. And we both have some teas with us and we've been cheersing. It's so pretty. It's so cute. It's so girly. I'm literally living for this moment. There's a tea here that, you know, maybe people might not understand how this works, right?
1: Yeah.
0: It's a CBD infused rooibos tea. Tell me about that.
1: So our Lager Plus range has CBD rooibos. We've got the rooibos with CBD that we call Relax. We've got the rooibos with CBD that we call Sleep. Just different doses.
0: Okay.
1: Max 2 milligrams of CBD there. It's not hallucinogenic at all.
0: Okay.
1: And it's really more for people who just want those CBD benefits that we find in food without any it's not even therapeutic in that way.
0: So
1: this is our range, but I do say for people who are not necessarily for CBD or they have concerns, absolutely. That's why we call it Lager Plus, because it's such a niche and a type of a range that we really are that we have in our offering. So yes, it's got about 2 milligrams of CBD of CBD per brewed tea bag. And also, the other thing I wanted to say is that children, no.
0: Okay.
1: Yeah,
0: not for children.
1: Not for children at all. And not for pregnant women, but anybody else can have our Lager Plus.
0: Okay. That's incredible.
1: Yeah.
0: I love the fact that you also have a really beautiful children's range.
1: Oh.
0: Because, I mean, rooibos essentially is also safe for children to drink, right?
1: Yes.
0: I mean, I'm talking about the original.
1: Yes.
0: We've also been giving that to children for a long time. If they're tea lovers, it's probably going to be rooibos.
1: Yeah.
0: But there's also a range that's specially for children. What's the difference between the normal brews and the children's range?
1: Obviously, children can have all our other normal brews.
0: Okay.
1: But the children range, the Lager Tea for Kids, the biggest difference is the flavors. They're more fun for children. Like, we've blended them. Like, right now, I'm having the apple and berry flavored.
0: Okay.
1: It's so fun.
0: Nice.
1: It's sweet in itself without addition of sugar, because of just the flavors that are added there.
0: Yeah.
1: So that's the biggest difference. It's more the flavors. And once kids have different offerings and different flavors, they tend to enjoy the tea more.
0: True.
1: But of course, you don't have to go that route of different flavors like the Lager Tea for Kids. You can just offer the child your normal pure rooibos, our Lager Pure rooibos.
0: Which is a staple in every household, of course.
1: Everybody knows this big boss.
0: Everybody knows the big boss of pure rooibos.
1: Yeah.
0: All right. So let's speak about, you know, when we're trying to be healthier, when we're trying to be more intentional for our health and we're going into, you know, trying out the range of teas.
1: Yeah.
0: Are there other ways to use the tea? I mean, you spoke about the drinking, but I've seen people baking.
1: Yes.
0: With rooibos. Is that a thing?
1: It is a thing. So baking with it is more you infuse the rooibos flavor. But also the rooibos, you add in those rooibos benefits we were talking about. You find that some people want, maybe let's say you are making a, I'm just thinking now, something that has to do with berry flavor, maybe blueberry muffins.
0: Oh, then you
1: and that is where you can either use the apple and berry, the tea for kids flavor tea, or the cranberry and wild cherry.
0: So instead of using water in your mixture, you use the tea.
1: You use the tea. Or if the tea calls for milk, you infuse, so you warm milk and then you add rooibos in milk to infuse the rooibos flavor in your milk, and then you remove the tea bag and then use that milk.
0: Okay, I love that, because you've also brought up something that's very controversial.
1: Okay,
0: rooibos with or without milk. The controversy of it all.
1: Can I speak from the a tea expert point
0: of
1: view?
0: Yes, go ahead.
1: Rooibos, I mean, especially at Lager, we have such amazing flavors that you can do without milk.
0: Yes.
1: You can do without milk and sugar. You can just do pure. But I do enjoy a good milky rooibos with a baked good myself. So I think it depends on what you're looking for. And I think that's a beauty of rooibos, is that versatility, that is so versatile that you can either do with milk or without milk. But I know that it's a bit of a touchy one.
0: It is a touch and go one, because it's almost like, you know, who you're voting for. Are you voting for rooibos with milk or without milk? Because, hey, we're very touchy about our rooibos.
1: Yeah, but I think with milk, it's fine. Without, where I think I draw a line is when you microwave your tea.
0: Oh, yeah.
1: That's where don't I draw a line. Don't do that. Like, don't give rooibos the respect it deserves and brew it properly and put a tea bag. And then you put a tea bag first, and then you put your boiling water, but it mustn't be rapidly boiling. So water boils and it just cools down a little bit so that you don't kill the goodness of the tea.
0: Right.
1: And then you add it in your cup, let it sit before you can add sugar. Just let it brew, and then you add whatever honey or sugar, and then you can enjoy it.
0: All right, let's take one more break. I'm so sad that we actually have to say goodbye to you, but let's take the break and then we'll say goodbye on the other side.
2: Roho ya Africa inaishi katika kila hadithi tunayosimulia. Nkani za Mwafrika.
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1: I don't think I've ever been so sad to end a conversation on the show, because I've really been having a good time in this nice little tea party that we're having with Lager Rooibos, and, you know, them really telling us about the health benefits of Rooibos tea, its affordability, of course, a staple in every pantry, and we're also learning some recipes. And you had forgotten there's a recipe that you were going to give us for the children's Rooibos.
2: Yes.
1: So give us that one.
2: So basically, you blend a frozen watermelon and frozen strawberries, and then you brew any of the rooibos teas, cool it down, add it in, just maybe about half a cup, just to so that it brings in fluid to blend.
1: Yeah.
2: You blend that is a fantastic sorbet. Sugar-free,
1: ooh,
2: packed with nutrients. Obviously, it's hydrating for the child, but also it's sneaked in the rooibos in there.
1: I love that. Absolutely.
2: That I find, even when babies are teething, you can make that and put it in that teether type of a slush thing that children use, or like in a ice form.
1: Yeah.
2: Yes.
1: Fantastic, Bali. Thank you so much for coming through. Very exciting conversation. I know tea doesn't sound exciting, but if you're me, I'm excited about speaking about tea. Where can we go to find out more information, you know, dietary information that's connected to this rooibos?
2: So at Lager Rooibos, you can go to our website, www.jocurls.co.za. We've got a hub of educational information that I create with the brand, but also recipes from baked goods to homemade iced teas, smoothies, slushies, you name it. If you think about it, we have it on the website.
1: Love it.
2: Also, you can go to our Instagram, Lager Rooibos Tea, or my Instagram at Urban Dietitian, or also on Facebook. I often share a lot of recipes and a lot of information around rooibos tea.
1: Incredible. Thank you so much for your time, Bali. I really wish that with this rooibos tea, you bought some boxing gloves, because I'm going to need it to defend the teas that you brought here today. I am going to need to fight my way through the studio.
2: Listen, I'm going to fight
1: teas
2: with you. You'll make it out with them too. Your car, I will make sure we're fighting all the way.
1: Thank you so much. As you guys can hear, I have a boxing partner, so don't try me with these teas when she leaves here. Mbali Mapholi, thank you so much for your time. Where can we also go to find you?
2: It's www.mbalimapholiinc.co.za, and then that will take you to wherever. I also have free resources for heart health. I have my own book on heart health that features rooibos tea as well, Inkonjane, the nutrition guide to heart health. But yeah, on my website, all of that is there.
1: Perfect. Thank you so much for your time. And we should come back and speak about that heart health book. I think that's also a really important conversation to have.
2: Absolutely.
1: What a pleasure. Thank you so much for joining us. It's 9:56 Central Africa time. That's Mbali Mapholi, who is a specialist dietitian, works with Lager Rooibos, and she's been giving us great recipes and great ways to also take care of our health using rooibos tea, this really incredible indigenous South African herb that makes for an incredible staple in all our pantries.
0: Love music, love culture, love life. Then you will love Channel Africa.

0: That's a nice one. Anyo de Cao with Master Jake. Beautiful one there. Oh, goodness. I'm in war, guys. I'm at war. They're fighting me for the teas. I don't know what to do. But hey, I'll go to the war right now. You go and be with Nosipho Zuma, who has our latest news. And on the other side, there's more of Out and About.
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2: Thank you, Palisa. Good morning. In your news, Sasawa, Felician Kabuga, a suspect in the 1994 Rwanda genocide, has died in custody. He was 93. Now, this is according to the United Nations Court, the mechanism for international criminal tribunals, which oversees remaining cases from the former UN tribunals for Rwanda and the former Yugoslavia. Kabuga was arrested in France in 2020 after more than two decades on the run and extradited to The Hague. He was later ruled unfit to stand trial because of dementia and was also deemed too ill to return to Rwanda. With no country willing to accept him, Kabuga remained in the United Nations Detention Center in The Hague. The UN court said it had ordered an inquiry into the circumstances of his death. The former businessman and radio station owner was among the last fugitives sought over the genocide, in which Hutu extremists killed more than 800,000 Tutsis and moderate Hutus in 100 days. The World Health Organization, the WHO, has declared climate change an escalating global health emergency, emphasizing that fixing the crisis is an unprecedented health opportunity. With extreme weather and heat waves surging, WHO is heavily focused on integrating health data into climate policy and securing new climate health funding. WHO has stressed that rapid temperature increases are accelerating sudden tipping points, requiring governments to shift accountability frameworks away from purely economic growth metrics. The National Education, Health and Allied Workers Union, NEHAWU, says South Africa's public healthcare system is under severe strain and needs urgent systematic reforms and improved funding. The union has warned that some facilities have only one doctor for more than 1,000 patients. It says staff burnout and poor leadership are worsening conditions in hospital and clinics. NEHAWU's parliamentary officer, Barry Michelle.
3: Budget cuts impact not only infrastructure decay, but also, as you mentioned, staff shortages. So the lines that we see outside clinics and hospitals and public healthcare facilities are a direct and intentional step that Treasury's made for the past 10 years to cut the funding to these public healthcare facilities, which means that they don't fill the vacancies that are required, doctors, nurses, cleaners, porters, whatever it might be. The doctors, the nurses, the staff at these public healthcare institutions then burn out, which then impacts the quality of service.
2: South Africa's Mpumalanga province's police have launched a manhunt after a suspected rhino poaching kingpin Joseph Big Joe Nyalunga was shot and killed in Mkulu near Hazyview. The 62-year-old was reportedly ambushed by two men at his business premises and shot several times. Nyalunga was a suspected mastermind of a rhino poaching syndicate and had been arrested multiple times since 2008 for rhino poaching. He survived a shooting last week at the same venue. Provincial police spokesperson Mavela Masonda says Nyalunga was ambushed while relaxed with other people at his business premises yesterday.
4: Two suspects jumped out of a white buggy and approached the victim while he was seated with other people at his business premises. The victim attempted to flee, but the suspects followed and allegedly fired multiple shots at him before fleeing the scene at high speed in the same vehicle. The victim was declared dead at the scene by the paramedics. The deceased was shot and injured at the same spot a week ago. The motive for the killing is unknown at this stage. A case of murder has been opened and investigation is underway.
2: And finally, tens of thousands of people have joined two separate marches in London, one organized by the far-right activist known as Tommy Robinson, the other an annual pro-Palestinian event. A huge police operation sought to keep the rival demonstrations apart. The BBC's Nick Johnson was at the pro-Palestinian march.
5: This is an annual march held by the Palestine Solidarity Campaign. It's to mark the displacement of Palestinians during the Arab-Israeli War in 1948. Organisers here say it just so happens that it's on the same day as that march organised by Tommy Robinson. So the challenge for the police here on this march is firstly to keep protesters here well away from the protesters as part of the Tommy Robinson march. But the second is police have indicated they're going to be on the lookout for certain chants here and slogans which may breach hate crime laws.
2: Now, for any news stories you would like to share with us, please send an email to newsroom@channelafrica.co.za or call us on +27 11 714 4459. For Channel Africa News, I'm Nosipho Zuma.
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0: Okay, I'm calm down. I'm a little bit sweaty because I'm trying to defend these teas with all that I have. I mean, I am fighting people off. I don't even have the right boxing gloves with me. I don't know what to do. But nonetheless, we're having a good time. It's the second hour of Out and About right here on Channel Africa with myself, Palisa Tau. And I am having so much fun. Sunday sauce made my morning. A tea party at work? I mean, what could be better than that? Well, we move on in this hour of the show to speak about our celeb picks, sounds and bites. We'll be hanging out with a celebrity and media personality by the name of Nondle Tema. She'll be chatting to us about her favorite food and her favorite music, and we'll be getting to know her a little bit better. Unfortunately, she just recently lost her mother as well, who was an incredible media personality too, so we might get to speak about that in the food and music element as well. But stay tuned to us. We are here to give you a good time indeed. Stay connected to Africa and the world with Channel Africa, the international voice of the South African Broadcasting Corporation. 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So go there and comment and say hello. What are you doing this Sunday over there? And at Channel Africa One on all our other social media platforms. 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
6: Africa's long-term development blueprint, setting out an ambitious vision for a prosperous, integrated and self-reliant continent. At the heart of accelerating that vision is what's being termed Moonshot One. Dr. Joseph Piri is a senior research fellow, fiscal and financial sectors at the Zambia Institute for Policy Analysis and Research.
7: So Moonshot One is one of the strategic pillars under the current Agenda 2063. Now, in order to realize those quests for Agenda 2063, there's been multiple development plans that have been set across. I think prior to that, there was an implementation plan which was set 10 years ago all the way up until 2024. But now from 2024 to 2033, there's been multiple strategies that have been put across, and there are 7 in number. But one that I'm going to speak with to mostly is Moonshot One, which is basically the quest to ensure that we obtain middle-income status. Moonshot One is to ensure that African countries can become middle-income status by 2033. That is to have at least a minimum GDP per capita of $3,000 per person.
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0: This is Nameless with Nasinza featuring Marion. This one, Oliver Ngoma gave us Seva the time before that. You know what? I still want to let you guys in on the controversies of rooibos. I know it's not Sunday sauce anymore, but I think it's important information to have because they have really been trying to steal something as indigenous and important to us, as Southern Africans even, as rooibos tea. Number one, this herb doesn't grow anywhere else in the world instead of here. And then, by the way, we say this because they've tried. They've tried to take it and, grow it elsewhere. It just won't budge. It won't grow anywhere else. There's been legal battles over the name rooibos. In the mid-20s, the USA companies tried to trademark the name rooibos in their countries. In 2013, in France, a French company attempted to trademark rooibos, and we've been in and out of legal battles that we've won, that is not something that they can do. It's also really a big part of the socioeconomic and racial inequality story here, especially when it comes to the Khoi and the San and the colored community here of South Africa. And did you know, just like you can't call a sparkling wine a Cap Classique champagne if it's not from the Champagne region of France, similarly, there's been a commission that has agreed to the fact that the term and the word rooibos cannot be used on beverages anywhere else in the world unless they originate from the specific designated regions in South Africa. So literally, rooibos is the champagne of South Africa. How do you like that? So look, it's more than just a herb and a tea. It's something that has incredible depth when it comes to our pride here in Southern Africa and a conservation of our heritage. So yeah, it's more than just a tea. It's something that we should really, really be proud of. And it also tastes so, so good. It's 20 minutes past 10 Central Africa time. 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
5: Hi everyone, it's Nonta Tema here. I'm happy to be with you all this morning. So let me share with you guys my three favorite songs of all time, especially even now, like currently with the passing of my mom, is Empty with Thank You. I just love the message of saying thank you to God, thank you to people, thank you for the support, because this resonates, especially now, saying thank you to the country for the support, the love, the prayers, the messages, the gifts that have poured in since the passing of our beloved mother, Cynthia Shange. And then my other song that I really love, number two, is a classic, Jodeci, my favorite boy band of all time, with You and I. And then my third favorite, anything from Tyler. I love her, her vibe, her aura, everything. And then my three favorite dishes, everything cooked by my mom. I'm going to miss so much. Amasi, noputu, number one. A mince and roti. She used to make the meanest mince and roti, that Indian cuisine. And just, you know, just regular seven colors, Sunday lunches, you know, chicken curry, rice, all that samp. My mom made the most amazing samp as well. I really love samp. So yeah, those are some of my top dishes. I hope you enjoyed. Thank you.
0: Well, from dominating TV screens to stepping into the world of wellness and transformation, Nontle Tema continues to reinvent herself with purpose and intention. And this week's Sunday saw celebrity sounds and bites. We catch up with the TV presenter and media personality as she shares her journey into health, healing, and holistic living through her wellness brand and longevity wellness. She joins us to speak about all of these in her sounds and bites today. Nontle Tema, thank you so much for joining us, and thank you so much for being a part of the conversation today.
6: Oh, thank you for having me. And just to include there, I'm a podcast host now. I have my own podcast.
0: Oh, lovely. Love that.
6: People can watch me on YouTube anytime. You know, it's Nontle Tema Talks Longevity. I'm all about talking long life.
0: Love that. Well, I think we're going to go deeper into that as well. But I think before we start the conversation, I mean, we were listening to your sounds and bites. And I think what resonated the most is just how, you know, huge of a role your mother plays in, you know, the picking of your sounds and bites today. So I would like to extend my condolences for the passing of your mother, who was also an incredible media personality, an actress, a model, and obviously in a very incredible mother. To you as well.
6: Yes, thank you for those kind words. She's created an incredible legacy. We are just honored, especially me. I'm just honored to have been selected by God to be her daughter. Mm. You know, and for her to be my mother. So I'm just going to do the best I can just to continue her legacy, the beauty, the love that she spread in this world, and the light that she was. You know.
0: Absolutely. Well, you've had quite a public journey over the years. We've been watching you on our screens, on social media. What is it that's informed your current pivot into longevity wellness?
6: Sure. I think the ups and the downs that I personally went through were such an incredible blessing in disguise, because at the time they were happening, I didn't obviously see the light at the end of the tunnel, but it was just God putting me through a process of purification, just like gold is put through the fire, you know, to be a very valuable asset at the end of the day. And with my early trajectory into the entertainment industry, I came in extremely naive and very open and very trusting, and just, you know, in love with the space because I was around it. And once I started really realizing the nitty-gritties of what really happens inside in terms of work as well, you know, having my parents, you know, also like my mom was still waiting for getting casted in productions at her later years.
0: Yeah.
6: And I started learning the dynamics of stability, finance, you know, ownership. And with me creating longevity wellness, my own business, my own supplements range, was just a projection of me speaking to the universe that I'm here for longevity and I will stand on my own. And I no longer want to rely on anybody for provision in my life in terms of another human. And this is what I really want for people that are in the entertainment industry, to step out of just waiting for work, but to also equip themselves and follow what they are passionate about and create work for themselves and create themselves, you know, sustainable income where they can also just, you know, make a difference in other people's lives. So I chose also, because I already have a production house, I have a various things that I do. I have my own talent coaching academy.
0: Nice.
6: I train new students, new entertainers into acting, into the field. So my business is all just basically the things that I'm passionate about, and I'm all about being healthy, because a healthy vessel is what generates wealth. And I'm all about being healthy in the mind, because I've gone through a situation in my earlier years where my mind was in turmoil and I was not healthy mentally because I was suffering from depression and the pressures of fame and the pressures of people pleasing. So for me, holistic health and wellness is one of the most fundamental, it's just one of the most important things that a person can actually focus on, and we really put it aside. So I wanted to put it ahead because it's what keeps us longevity. It gives us longevity. It's what keeps us here longer to be able to do what God wants us to do. You have to be healthy mentally, physically, spiritually, financially, you know, socially, environmentally. You really have to be healthy in all aspects of your life in order to have a purpose-driven life and create longevity for yourself.
0: I love that. Well, let's get into your sounds and bites. The food that, you know, you spoke about today, amas, you know, puutu, mince and roti, several colors, istampu. I feel like the theme that you've spoken about as well is like the food that your mother loved, you know, to prepare and you used to enjoy. Where do some of these dishes take you? Is there a specific moment where you can, you know, speak to us about, you know, being fed or, you know, eating your mother's food, you know, from some of your picks today?
6: So I grew up, I was born in Durban, firstly. My mom had me in Durban and I was raised in a church, the same church that my mom was buried at. And we really lived, it's like the rural areas. I come from the rural background. We actually use long drop toilets in this particular church, and it was called Ekpagamini.
0: Okay.
6: So there was no electricity. My mom is a Nazareth, and I was born one as well. So in this particular area, there's no electricity. There was no electricity growing up. So uputu and amasi were the easiest thing for my mom to make for me, and it was one of my favorites. I would also just add a little bit of sugar. And also it was one of those fond meals for me because I got to share it with my great-grandmother.
0: Yes, wow.
6: My great-grandmother, my mother's mother. Yeah, she was still alive, and she raised me in that part of KZN, and that was one of the favorite meals I used to like. And she used to send me to the tuck shop across the road to go and buy amasi while she made putu for me. And that's why it's a very memorable dish.
0: Oh, it certainly is. And also, what a privilege to have met, you know, your great-grandmother. It's not something that most of us can say that we have. So it definitely is, I guess, a multi-generational, you know, memory that it brings to you. That's a beautiful privilege.
6: Thank you. Yeah, it really is. I didn't get to meet my mother's mother, but I'm grateful that I was able to meet, Okoko.
0: Love that. Well, let's also speak about the music. MT, we thank you. Where does that one take you?
6: Oh, I just love MT's song right now, especially because he speaks a lot about pain. Like, you have to go through pain to actually see the goodness of things, like the good in life. You know, you really don't appreciate good things when everything is all just roses. You really have, life is yin and yang, you know, the universe has balance. That's just the law of life. So the pain takes you through to a valley where you actually go to the other side, where you actually start having so much gratitude for the people that stuck with you. And just God, the most important thing is just thanking God for grace, because without thanking God, there's no purpose in living. We got to thank God every day. And even now with my mother's passing, I always thank God for her, for the life that she shared with us, and for me being her child. You know, it could have been any other child that was put in her, but I'm one of them, you know. So the universe was so kind to give me a mother that has done such incredible work in this land that I now have to just carry through. What a privilege. So thank you. It's just a very beautiful song for me. And I thank MT for writing that song, because I think he was going through a really tumultuous time in his life. And he produced such a masterpiece from the pain that he was going through.
0: Absolutely. And we get to learn so much from music, especially, you know, if you're looking at it from that perspective, really trying to understand the lyrics and also how that connects with where you are, you know, and the challenges that you've experienced as well. Let's come back to your brand, Longevity Wellness. It focuses on cellular health, anti-aging and vitality. Why do you believe that more people, especially right now, are becoming more intentional about their wellness and their longevity?
6: I think we all want to be as beautiful as we can, firstly.
0: As you are.
6: Thank you. I'm privileged. You know, I have great genetics.
0: Yes.
6: But with life, I've also just started realizing that it's also about you, how you maintain yourself to preserve what God has already naturally given you, you know? So I look at my life and my body, this vessel that I have, which dwells the Holy Spirit. God lives in me. So I need to have this body, this engine running for the work that I'm supposed to do here on this planet for as long as I can. So I've got to nurture it. It's just like a car. You could have a Porsche, a really beautiful car, but if you don't take care of it and you don't check the oil, you don't fix the parts, you don't maintain it, as beautiful as that car can be, it will eventually run down and not be able to do what it's being serviced for, you know? So the vessel is just the same thing for me. It's important for people to be intentional about just taking care of their organs. Their organs is like the car parts, you know, your liver, your kidneys. So you can have fun, be out there drinking alcohol, but remember that you need to replenish yourself because your cells deteriorate as time goes on. So you need to repair your cells, you need to repair your organs, and you need to just repair yourself from the inside out. And that's how then, you know, if you're taking care of the inside, it just kind of manifests into the outside. And that's why I named the brand Longevity Wellness, because I wanted people to have the manifestation of living long and taking care of themselves for the long haul and surpassing whatever, you know, the different ages that people think, you know, they won't maybe get to.
0: Yeah.
6: No, you must just see yourself going through the longest haul. And I also named the different products under the brand different names. I've got my collagen, which I named Revive because I believe it will revive your cells and will help you just have that youth potion, that youth fountain.
0: Nice.
6: It revives you. And then I've got Radiance, which I named Radiance. It's the glutathione, and it just gives you that nice natural skin glow. So you can take your skin back to when you were young, you know, that youthful time when it was still naturally glowing. We bring those, we rise inside you, that those antioxidants that bring that radiance back. I've also got Repair, which is Moringa and Spirulina. It just repairs the body cells, back to its immaculate use, you know. And yeah, we've got Replenish. Replenishes the cells, it's the vitamins. That really does wonders in terms of just restoring everything about your body. Oh, and then I have another one called Restore, which is good for sleeping because the body needs you to have a good 8-hour sleep for it to heal and restore. So every single name under the brand Longevity, the products, because I have 8 products, they all have a spiritual meaning because I'm also very spiritually inclined. I'm a theologian. I have a very intimate relationship with the divine source, which is God Almighty in the universe. So everything that I do now is very much also spilling my spirituality into it.
0: That is incredible. I mean, we've seen such an incredible move from you. And I think an intentionality in making sure that, you know, not just you stay and, you know, have that longevity and that wellness, but also passing on the information of longevity and wellness on to others, especially once again with that podcast that you mentioned as well. You know, before we wrap up, you said Tyler is, you know, also one of your faves, the music that you like.
6: I have a daughter. So,
0: yes.
6: They've got these young kids have got such an amazing fresh vibe and aura about them that it hasn't been contaminated by life itself, you know. So it's always nice. That's how I replenish myself, by just going into that space of freshness, newness.
0: Yeah. And do you dance? Are you much of a dancer?
6: I'm not the greatest, but I do try. I'm not bad.
0: In the shower. In the shower.
6: Yes, I'm one of those. That's why I don't do the DJing world, because I'm not about to get on stage and twerk for people.
0: Yeah. Well, thank you so much, Nontle. It's been a pleasure speaking to you today. Please let us know where we can listen to the podcast, where we can find you, where we can also interact with your business.
6: No, definitely. I'm on Instagram as Nontle, @Nontle_Tema. And people can just go on YouTube and look for Nontle Tema Talks Longevity. And also just, go onto my website for my products. It's www.longevity-wellness.co.za. But I'm on TikTok as Nontle Tema and Facebook, so people can just find me anywhere and just send me DMs. I like to respond to my fans and followers.
0: Love that. Well, thank you so much for hanging out with us today, for sharing your sounds and bites, sharing very intimate moments of, you know, your life. And of course, we play you out with one of your faves, that is Tyler with Water. Nonde, it's been a pleasure to hang out with you today in our Celebrity Picks.
6: Thank you so much for having me.
0: That's the sounds and bites for the day with our celebrity, Nonde Tema, speaking things longevity, speaking about her time in the industry, and of course, how she resonates so well with her sounds and bites that are correlated to her mother, who has unfortunately recently passed on. You know, our condolences once again to the Nonde Tema's family. It's 10:37 Central Africa time. Let us know what you think on our comment section on our Facebook Live. Let's hear a little bit more of Tyler. This is Water.

0: It's Tyler with Water right here on Out and About, one of Nontle's Tema's sounds and bites for the day. Beautiful one there. 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And of course, we also have all our other social media platforms at Channel Africa One. Find us there on X, TikTok, Threads, YouTube, you name it. We are there. And of course, you can choose whatever platform is your favorite to hang out and chat to us right here on Out and About.
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0: It's a beautiful one by Jonina Amanzaweko. Eddie Kenzo came through before that with Marioza, 10:49 Central Africa time on Out and About. I really enjoyed those celebrity sounds and bites with Nontle Tema today. And really just, I think, you know, we've actually gotten a theme for the day. And that theme has been wellness and longevity and, you know, making sure that we're actually being intentional about our health and our wellness. And it's beautiful to see someone who has been a media personality for a very, very long time, really taking a pivot, not just into entrepreneurship, but into helping others into their own journeys of longevity and wellness. So that was a beautiful one for today's Celebrity Picks Sounds and Bites. It's 10:50 Central Africa time on Out and About. Let's hear what you have to say. 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And of course, you can also send us a voice note or a text on our WhatsApp line, +2783 288 6684.
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0: So seven foot, it's Big Zulu, Ricky Rick in Tabase Dubai, Mali and Ningi. I love that. Lots and lots and lots and lots of money. You see, next to tea, I really love money. Before that, gave you Burna Boy with Last, wrapping up this hour of the show here on Out and About. If you've always been worried that, you know, you're really not achieving the goals and milestones that you see your peers achieving at a particular time, you've got FOMO, you see people buying homes on social media, getting promotions, you're like, when is all of this happening for me? For today's Soft Life Culture feature, we're going to be chatting about exactly that. And we're going to be uncovering what your activation age actually is. That's on the other side of the 11 a.m. news. Once again, on standby is Nosipho Zuma with our news.
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2: Thank you, Palisa. Good morning. In your news this hour, Felician Gabuga, a suspect in the 1994 Rwanda genocide, has died in custody. He was 93. Now, this is according to the United Nations Court, the mechanism for international criminal tribunals, which oversees remaining cases from the former UN tribunals for Rwanda and the former Yugoslavia. Gabuga was arrested in France in 2020 after more than two decades on the run and extradited to The Hague. He was later ruled unfit to stand trial because of dementia and was also deemed too ill to return to Rwanda. With no country willing to accept him, Gabuga remained in the United Nations Detention Center in The Hague. The UN court said it had ordered an inquiry into the circumstances of his death. The former businessman and radio station owner was among the last fugitives sought over the genocide in which Hutu extremists killed more than 800,000 Tutsis and moderate Hutus in 100 days. The World Health Organization, the WHO, has declared climate change an escalating global health emergency, emphasizing that fixing the crisis is an unprecedented health opportunity. With extreme weather and heat waves surging, WHO is heavily focused on integrating health data into climate policy and securing new climate health funding. WHO has stressed that rapid temperatures increases are accelerating sudden tipping points, requiring governments to shift accountability frameworks away from purely economic growth metrics. The National Education, Health and Allied Workers Union, NEHAU, says South Africa's public healthcare system is under severe strain and needs urgent systematic or reforms and improved funding. The union has warned that some facilities have only one doctor for more than 8,000 patients. It says staff burnout and poor leadership are worsening conditions in hospital and clinics. NEHAU's parliamentary officer, Barry Michel.
3: Budget cuts impact not only infrastructure decay, but also, as you mentioned, staff shortages. So the lines that we see outside clinics and hospitals and public healthcare facilities are a direct and intentional step that Treasury's made for the past 10 years to cut the funding to these public healthcare facilities, which means that they don't fill the vacancies that are required, doctors, nurses, cleaners, porters, whatever it might be. The doctors, the nurses, the staff at these public healthcare institutions then burn out, which then impacts the quality of service.
2: South Africa's Mpumalanga province's police have launched a manhunt after a suspected rhino poaching kingpin, Joseph Big Joe Nyalunga, was shot and killed in Mkuhlu near Hazelview. The 62-year-old was reportedly ambushed by two men at his business premises and shot several times. Nyalunga was a suspected mastermind of a rhino poaching syndicate and had been arrested multiple times since 2008 for rhino poaching. He survived a shooting last week at the same venue. Provincial police spokesperson Mavela Masonda says Nyalunga was ambushed while relaxed with other people at his business premises yesterday.
4: Two suspects jumped out of a white buggy and approached the victim while he was seated with other people at his business premises. The victim attempted to flee but the suspects followed and allegedly fired multiple shots at him before fleeing the scene at high speed in the same vehicle. The victim was declared dead at the scene by the paramedics. The deceased was shot and injured at the same spot a week ago. The motive for the killing is unknown at this stage. A case of murder has been opened and investigation is underway.
2: And finally, Russia has come under what appears to be the biggest Ukrainian drone attack since the start of its invasion. The military said it shot down more than 500 drones overnight across 14 regions. The BBC's Gabriela Sungalaite reports.
5: Officials in Moscow say 3 people were killed and 17 injured. Drones are reported to have hit several buildings, including near a city oil refinery. The governor of the Moscow region, Andrei Vorobyov, said emergency teams were also working to rescue a person who got trapped under rubble. The barrage comes 4 days after Russia launched a slew of drone attacks across Ukraine, killing at least 24 people. President Volodymyr Zelensky said Ukraine would retaliate.
2: Now, for any news stories you would like to share with us, please send an email to newsroom@channelafrica.co.za or call us on +27 11 714 4459. For Channel Africa News, I'm Nosi Pozuma.
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0: It's the third hour of Out and About with myself, Palisa Tau, right here on Channel Africa. 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And if you haven't, you have to go do that as well right now. www.channelafrica.co.za, that is our website. If you've always been wondering and feeling like you're just not achieving as much as other people are achieving at your particular age, maybe astrology has the answer for you in this year, in today's self-care and soft life culture feature. We're going to be understanding something called an activation age and an alignment age. So you're not late, you just might not have reached your alignment time or your activation time. And so we're going to be understanding that a little bit better in this hour of the show. Stay with us, and of course, don't forget that you can catch us on our social media platforms. 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

0: Africa, this beautiful, beautiful place. No wonder we love to sing about it. It is the most incredible place any of us can be right here on Channel Africa. You're listening to Habib Koite and Bernarda with that one titled Africa. Before that, Niniola gave you Maradona, taking us to 11:20 Central Africa time. The self-care, soft life culture coming up after this.
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4: Out and about with Palisa Tau, because life happens off script.
0: It's time for self-care, soft life. And you know what? In this world where so many of us are constantly chasing success, you know, healing as well as our purpose, there's this growing desire to just like slow down, to reconnect with ourselves and also to understand the deeper meaning behind life's timing and experiences. So many of us compare ourselves to so many other people. We compare when people are getting married. We compare when people are having children. We compare ourselves to people buying homes. We compare ourselves to, you know, our friends and our peers who are getting promotions and their careers are growing. And we keep asking ourselves, why is nothing happening for me? And this week, we're exploring the fascinating world of soul alignment, numerology and personal growth with creative innovator and numerology guide Nokzola Busisiwe Cebekhulu. Speaking about activation age and alignment age, she'll help us unpack how certain seasons in our lives may carry deeper spiritual and emotional significance. Thank you so much for joining us, Nokzola Cebekhulu, for your time this morning. How are you?
5: Good morning, Valisa. I'm well. Thank you so much for having me. How are you?
0: Thank you so much for coming through. I am well as well. You know what? It's hard. It's hard not to compare because we've been told that in society, there's certain milestones that we're meant to reach. And those milestones have been attached to how old we are. So when you reach that age and you haven't reached the milestones and you see other people reaching the milestones, you ask yourself, what is wrong with me? Is there something wrong with that person who isn't hitting the milestones that society deems need to be had at a particular time and moment?
5: No, there is absolutely nothing wrong with that person. And all the answers are actually in your birthday, right?
0: Okay.
5: So numerology is an ancient study that looks at your birthday as well as your name. It tells you who you are. It tells you your cycle, your patterns, your lessons in all areas of your life, right? And just your birthday alone, the day you were born, tells you your personality. So, for example, let's say you were born 4 April. So the 4 or 6 May would be the 6. If you have two digits, let's say 26 October, you would then add the 2 and the 6, then you would get the 8 energy. That would be your personality, how people know you and how you know yourself to be. And I'm going to give you a few examples so that you understand.
0: Okay.
5: People who grew up in big homes will definitely relate to this. There was always the child who was more outspoken than the other, or your bigger brother who would lock himself up in the room and started making beats at a very young age, or was drawing in his room. That is the 3 energy. So those people are naturally gifted in communication, creativity, as well as self-expression.
0: Okay.
5: Right? You'd also have the problem solver of the family, that sister that we all go to when we're in trouble and always manages to find a way to solve our problems. So that's the seven energy. Seven people are very intelligent, you know. Mm. I say they are here to crack the code. And then you will have that child that just loved going out, has lots of friends, probably even snuck out at night to go out. That's that five energy. Those people are free spirits. They love adventure. They thrive in freedom. And the opposite of that would be someone who is structural, has order. That's that four energy. Or just someone who naturally took care of the family without even being asked. That's that six energy. A nurturer, someone who leads with love. So before I continue, Balisa, when is your birthday?
0: Mine is on the 12th of April. Actually, I saw a video of you explaining these activation age and your life path, and I went ahead and calculated it. But before we go into my own calculation, I'm sure there are people who might be listening and are hearing the terms activation age, life path for the first time. Can you give us a little bit more of an explanation on what this activation age actually is?
5: Okay. So when you take your birth date, let's say you are born on the 4th of April, 1991. So you would say 4 plus, April is the fourth month, so plus 4, plus 1, plus 9, plus 9, plus 1. That would give you 28. And then you say 2 plus 8 gives you 10. And then 1 plus 0 gives you 1. So that person would be a life path 1. Life path number is the path you are supposed to travel in this lifetime. It's what success looks like for you as an individual. But before you get to that single digit, the 28 that you got there on top, that is your activation age. Mm. And what that is if you are aligned, it looks like a shift, right? Some might even say you are awakening to your purpose. And externally, it can look like getting a new job that changes your direction. It can look like starting a business, getting married, having a child. And internally, it can look like a mindset shift, a new level of self-awareness, emotional healing, or really getting to a point where you finally understand who you are. However, this is not always pretty because other times it can look like things are falling apart. You can lose your job. You can break up with your partner of 5 years. And that's essentially maybe life fixing misalignment. So you have gone through that job and you have learned everything that you needed to learn in that job or in that relationship. And life is saying, okay, we are redirecting you now to something else. But obviously, while you are going through that experience, it can be quite painful, right?
0: Yeah.
5: And although numerology does not predict real life events such as illness and death, it does help you understand yourself when you get to understand your numbers.
0: Okay.
5: So that is essentially what activation age is.
0: So essentially, none of us are late. We just haven't activated yet.
5: Exactly.
0: And we should be, I guess, not really waiting for that activation to happen, because I'm sure people will be like, okay, my activation age is like 30. And when I turned 30, I waited for things to change and nothing happens. Is there a preparation, a method to understanding this activation age, how it's doing, how it works, so that we're not just sitting around waiting for some miracle to happen when that age hits?
5: Absolutely. And it boils down to understanding your life path number, the calculation that I have given you. So you have numbers 1 to 9, and then you have 11, 22, and 33. Those are master numbers. Each number will tell you who you are. It will tell you your patterns. It will tell you your lessons. It also shows you your timing, because essentially what you want to do is by the time you reach your activation age, you are aligned with your path. Because if you're not, then it might not look like the external beautiful things that I have mentioned, and it might actually look like things falling apart. So essentially, the whole point of numerology is that if you understand your numbers, you understand your patterns, you are able to fully align with the energy of your numbers. And I promise you, life looks a lot better when you do that.
0: All right. I was actually shocked when I put my numbers together. I think we can go there now.
5: Okay,
0: I was
5: cool.
0: born on the 12th of April, 1989. So that's 1 plus 2 plus 4 plus 1 plus 9 plus 8 plus 9. And that gave me 34. And that actually stood out for me because I've considered my 30s to be some of the best years of my life, to be honest, thus far. Mm. And yeah, around that age, I've started to see quite a lot of changes, even well into the past 3 or 4 years right now. So that was my activation, 34, and then 3 plus 4 is 7. What does that mean?
5: Right. Before we get to the 7, let's talk about the 12.
0: Okay,
5: right?
0: Yes.
5: So your birthday energy is a 3, because we would say 1 plus 2 is 3.
0: Right.
5: And I mentioned earlier that people who carry 3 energy are naturally gifted in communication, creativity, and self-expression.
0: Well, that's self-explanatory.
5: That,
0: yeah,
5: you are in radio.
0: Correct. Yeah.
5: But you also hold the 1 energy, which is leadership and independence,
0: mm-hmm.
5: as well as the 2 energy, which is about building good relationships with people. And I'm sure if you look at your life, you'd be like, oh my gosh.
0: Mm-hmm.
5: So just your birthday alone has put you in alignment with where you are currently.
0: Yeah.
5: And then the 7 energy is someone who is very intelligent. It's someone who is wise, they're intuitive. These people, like I said before, are here to crack the code. They're very introspective as well. And on the shadow side, one might say they prefer isolation because when mm-hmm. they're in that position, they get to think properly. They get to process things. But they've come to this world to solve problems. And the beauty about numerology is that you don't just look at your life path number alone. You have to look at your birthday, and then you also have to look at your name. So your name would give you your destiny number. So your birthday energy is who you are right now and how you know yourself to be. Your life path number is the path that you are currently walking in this lifetime. And then your destiny number is your ultimate purpose, who you grow into over time. So all of those numbers paint a beautiful picture about who you are and what you've come to do in this lifetime.
0: Wow. You know what? I'm dumbstruck because all the things that you just said resonate so deeply with me. And you literally just described all of, you know, who I am through this. So, I mean, yeah, I think it definitely works. And it's important for people to maybe understand this a little bit better. There's so many people right now who feel stuck, who feel disconnected, who are unsure about where they are in life and where they're headed. What would you say, you know, how do you think people like this right now should use the, you know, these numbers to, I guess, strategize their purpose and their personal growth moving forward?
5: Okay. The first step is really just knowing your life path number. You take that number. There's quite a lot of information on the internet. You can do research. You find out what paths, what it means, which route would be best for you, the shadow side, the lessons that you are meant to learn in this lifetime. So the beauty about numerology is that, like I said earlier, it doesn't really predict life in a sense that illness and death will always happen. But it helps you decipher between, oh, this is a real life event, or this is misalignment. And I'm going to just use 1 life path number as an example for this. Life path 9, or people that have the 9 energy, tend to have a bit of a difficult time because 9 is the last single digit number. Those people are very compassionate. They are wise, and they are here to help people, uplift people and serve people. But 9 is also a number of endings, of completion and of closing out cycles. So most people with the 9 energy will always go through seasons where they are asked to let go, right?
0: Okay.
5: The life will bring them people, and at some point they'll have to release those people. Life will say build, but at some point they have to release. So it is quite a difficult number to have. But when you understand that this is my energy, right?
3: Mm-hmm.
5: And the core lesson for a nine is you cannot be attached to anything,
3: yeah.
5: right? Because if you are attached to something, life will eventually at some point ask you to let go of that.
3: Mm-hmm.
5: But imagine now when you understand and you're going through a season where you have a sudden ending or you have a sudden breakup. It makes sense if you know your numbers and you're like, okay, but I have the nine energy. So essentially what this is asking me to do is to just release, let go, because a nine evolves through completion.
3: Yeah.
5: It's not a curse, but this is how they revolve. So understanding your personal numbers helps you to really decipher whether, okay, this is really personal. This is for me. And if I work with the energy of my number, then I'll be able to overcome this. And it makes sense. I understand where I am, as opposed to being confused and you just don't know what is going on.
3: Yeah. All right, let's do one more before we wrap up. Our producer, our beautiful producer's date of birth is the 31st of March, 1990. Can you put it together for us, please?
5: Let me just calculate that quickly. You said 31 March.
3: Yes, March.
5: 1990.
3: Yes.
5: So they're last part nine, who I've just described.
3: You're right, actually.
5: But their birthday number is a four. So four is a builder, someone who has structure, who has order, who is logical. These are my favorite kind of people because they thrive in things being practical, things making sense, routine and structure, right?
3: Okay.
5: So that is the four energy of their birthday. But their life partner number, on the other hand, is a nine, but they have a 27 nine. So it's the two energy that they would hold, as well as the seven energy. But from time to time, life will ask them to release. Two has to deal with partnerships, how you make relationships with people. So from time to time, life will ask you to release the people that come into your life, the relationships that you are building with people. Seven is very introspective. It's intelligence. It's building systems. And from time to time, you would have to evolve and build new systems going forward. If I knew their name, I'd be able to obviously get the destiny number, they would paint a bigger picture, but obviously that would take up a lot of time. But from just your birthday energy as well as your life path energy, this is the explanation that I have from the numbers. I don't know. Your producer can let me know whether what I am saying is accurate, it's not accurate.
3: Miss Producer, would you say thumbs up, thumbs down? Okay, she says thumbs up. She says definitely, you know, she resonates with, you know, all that you're saying. This is really, really fascinating. So how, you know, what kind of services would you offer someone who wanted to understand their activation age, their life path? Is there like a longer form reading that you do that can help really, where someone can go home and take away some of the steps that they can take next to be in alignment with their purpose and their life?
5: Definitely. I offer personalized numerology sessions. So we look at your birthday number, your life path number, your destiny number, and then we look at your current cycle, your patterns, and your timing in relationships as well as your career. And we break that all down. And I have been doing this for some time now, and I kid you not, I always leave a session full because people leave those sessions with so much clarity about what is currently happening in their lives.
3: Mm.
5: And in numerology, we have what you call personal year numbers. So every year has its theme, right? So you're using your birthday and your month and the year that you are in, you are able to find out what theme am I actually in, and you can work with the energy of that year. Right.
3: Nice.
5: Like, for example, I make an example with me. This year I'm in a 1 year. So it's new beginnings, it's fresh starts. These cycles run from 1 to 9. 9 being endings and then one being new beginnings, and then so forth and so forth and so forth. So yes, I do offer those services where we do a virtual session, a one-on-one. It's usually an hour where we just break down and decode your numbers.
3: Lovely. Well, thank you so much for joining us today, helping us decode here in the studio. And thank you so much for, you know, helping us understand that alignment is more than just what we see on social media, but there's actually so much depth to when we get activated and how our life is meant to unfold. Where can we go to find you?
5: Okay, so I am on TikTok. It's Nokzola_Tsebekhulu on TikTok. People can also send me an email. It's busi26.zc@gmail.com. So it's a book or reading, or you could just go on TikTok. You can send me a DM. I respond pretty quickly, and then we can take it from there.
3: Thank you so much, Nokzola. It was a pleasure to be with you today. That is Nokzola Busisiwe Tsebekhulu, helping us understand our own alignment. She is a creative innovator and a numerologist as well, and helping us understand what activation age and alignment age is. So don't compare yourself to other people. Make sure that you always focus on your own path. It's 11:40 Central Africa time on Out and About.
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0: It's Black Sheriff and Kitty with Lomo Lomo. And before that, Kitty gave us enjoyment as well. It's 11:48 Central Africa time. And you know what I've been enjoying? I've been enjoying the show. I've been enjoying hanging out with you. I have been enjoying the conversations of the day. We're all like here scrambling. We have our pens. I actually wrote on a piece of tissue. If you're watching on the live stream, I can actually show you my piece of tissue paper where I was writing all my numbers. 1+2+ that. It was maths. We were doing maths, but we were also trying to understand when are we activating, when are we most aligned, and what does that mean for us, so that we don't have to compare ourselves to other people when they're doing good in their lives, when they're succeeding, when they're getting the things that they want. You should remember that we are all activating at very, very different times. It's 11:49. On the other side of this break, we find out what's coming up on First Class Africa.
1: Você é fluente em português? 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
0: All right, let's find out what we have on First Class Africa today. We have Mr. Black.
2: Big Daddy.
0: Big Daddy.
2: There you
0: oh,
2: go.
0: Oh, goodness.
2: let me put my shades on.
0: I always cringe when
2: there
0: I have to
2: go.
0: Say that.
2: Now my future is on the
0: Big
2: right place.
0: Big Daddy Black. Of course, giving us First Class Africa after Out and About. What do you have for us today?
2: All right, today we're going to talk about what went down in Durban
0: okay.
2: in the past week, the tourism in Durban.
0: Yes.
2: We'll just have a brush through it. We have a lady from Tanzania. I like Tanzanians, you. Nadia Ahmed, she's a clinical psychologist.
0: Mm-hmm.
2: She's going to come talk to us about mindful leadership. And then we've got a very special guest. He's an author and is a businessman, Sam Muntsi.
0: Nice.
2: From Lesotho. He's going to tell us his life story.
0: Oh, incredible.
2: Then two, we've got Usain Doe today as the music obsession.
0: Ah, oh, very nice. Sounds like a good show indeed. We'll be looking forward to it.
2: No, but before we go.
0: Oh, yeah?
2: The show is nice. Yes, I agree. I feel like a FOMO. Come, do my numbers also.
0: What do you do? I don't know how to do your numbers, sir.
2: I'll give you my birthday.
0: Okay, but now we must calculate.
2: Yeah, let's
0: also, I don't know how to interpret these numbers.
2: Let's see. Okay.
0: Okay, what's your birth date?
2: 1975, 1st of March.
0: What? 1st of March. That's 1975.
2: Yes.
0: So 1 plus 3 is... Okay, so it's 1 plus 3... Plus 1, plus 9, plus 7, plus 5. I don't know anyone who has a 7, by the way, in their 19-something. So
2: yeah.
0: You're old.
2: I'm very old.
0: So this is 3, 4, 13, 20, 25. 25 is your activation age. And then your life path number is 7, which is 2 plus 5.
2: Okay, what does that mean?
0: Now,
2: what's
0: I'm not the numerologist.
2: What's Chuchu's number? Chuchu there, please tell us.
0: what does it mean,
2: Chuchu?
0: Do you have a mic there, Chuchu? Okay. She's going to come back with the mic and she'll let you know. Maybe she'll let you know off air, but you must go.
2: Maybe they're saying that I should be the president and I missed out on all of that.
0: But you and I have something in common. We both have our life path number
2: which is
0: being
2: 25.
0: A 7. No,
2: oh, 7.
0: Which is a 7. Uh-huh. So my activation age is 34. Yours is 25.
2: So I've missed
0: but
2: mine
0: we both
2: long time
0: have
2: ago.
0: A life path of 7.
2: What
0: that doesn't mean that you missed
3: no,
0: it.
3: No, you haven't missed it yet. By the age of, how old are you now?
2: I'm 51.
3: By the age of 52, things will start falling into place, right?
0: Oh, yeah.
2: Very soon.
3: Yes, and at the age of 61 again and 70.
0: Oh, so
2: okay,
0: you have
2: so
0: different times
2: still,
0: in your life.
2: I'm working towards the right place.
3: Yes, your things are going to be aligned very soon.
2: So I must continue working hard.
3: Yes.
0: Please do.
2: Okay, what's the 7 part now?
0: Okay,
3: that is the 7 life part.
0: That is the 7 life part.
2: What's the 25 then?
3: 25
0: is your activation age, but you have various activation ages.
2: So we're looking at the second activation, which
0: correct.
2: Is the 52.
0: Yes.
3: And 61.
2: Okay, thank you for making my day.
0: All right.
2: I feel so good.
0: We're taking out our first class tickets for First Class Africa after Out and About in just a bit. Let's get a little bit more music before I say goodbye.
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That's Kiz Daniel with Booga, and I'm boogieing out of here. Thank you so much for hanging out with me on Out and About today. Don't forget that you can find us, follow us on all our social media platforms at Channel Africa One and simply Channel Africa on Facebook. You can also find me on all those platforms at Tau Palesa Voice. That's where you can find me. Thank you so much for hanging out with me. Let's do it again next week. But of course, stay tuned right here to Channel Africa. Coming up next is First Class Africa, where you still get the best of the African perspective right here on Channel Africa. Have a good one.

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2: Oh yes, welcome to Channel Africa. Welcome to First Class Africa, the show that helps you ease on to Monday nice with a smile. Okay, today the show is packed with goodies that I know you are going to like. We are talking to a lady who's a clinical psychologist. Her name is Nadia Ahmed. She is going to teach us about mindful leadership. We talked to a businessman all the way from Lesotho. He's an author and a businessman, and he's going to tell us about his life story, how he moved into business and how he moved from two countries, South Africa, Lesotho, and he's going to read us a little bit on his book. His name is Sam Munsi. You know the name, and we're going to be talking to him, reintroducing him to you. And stay tuned to Channel Africa, your voice to Africa and the world. And right now, we play you some good music. Je m'appelle Big Daddy Black. By the way, just in case you are looking for us, you will find us on DSTV, channel 802. You'll find us on channelafrica.co.za, and you'll find us on Facebook as Channel Africa. Channel Africa, yes. And you'll find us on X as Channel Africa 1. IG, we are Channel Africa. All right. That's our address. We've given you what we're about, and the music shall talk to us.
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0: Channel Africa. The music is good. This is Mtandeni on Channel Africa. There was a bit of a controversy behind this guy some time ago for the Song of the Year on a radio station in South Africa called Ukhozi FM. He and the other person who was also vying for the same spot had a bit of a misunderstanding that almost led to blows. I did not understand the passion that is in this man. But musically, he is good. I should say so myself. All right. We are going to that time where we review the week. And in this week, we went to the Durban ICC for the Durban Tourism Indaba. And we've got somebody who always comes and, you know, helps us to deal with these things. But we're going to do that after the break, where we talk about the Durban tourism and give you the lowdown on the nitty-gritties. We're not going to break down the whole thing. We're just going to skim through, give you the high-level view of what happened. Understand the president was also there to open the whole ceremony. But Tandega, our travel and our travel vlogger, will take us through all of that, and we'll chit-chat a little bit about what happened. But for now, let's have a little break and come back with Tandega.
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2: The Alexandra Regional Court in Johannesburg, South Africa, has sentenced Abelamine Mugabe to 24 months in prison or a $24,000 fine for pointing a toy firearm, as well as 18 months imprisonment or a $12,000 fine for being in the country illegally. Meanwhile, his co-accused Tobias Matuhodze has been sentenced to 3 years imprisonment.
3: So basically what the magistrate said was that, you know, he has taken into consideration that the complainant or the victim did in fact withdraw the charges. So both of the accused will actually have to be deported. He is to be escorted by the investigating officer. However, in terms of Matonze, he will in fact have to serve his prison time, and thereafter he will in fact also be deported back to Zimbabwe.
1: Africa Update with Lulu Kabu, 12 to 1 p.m. Central African Time.
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0: Thank you, Mr. Voice Guy. Thank you for telling them who I be. And yes, it's about that time where we round up the week with Tandega and taking us all the way to Durban. Tandega, how you doing?
5: Hey, Big Daddy. I'm good. How are you?
0: Ooh, that sounds nice. Anyway, let me get back to my... Look, we were in Durban this weekend. This week. I traveled to Durban also and saw it for myself. And I know that you were also in Durban. Tell me what you found out.
5: It was a traveling Durban, as you all know. 9,800 visitors traveled to Durban in South Africa from the 11th to the 14th for this gathering, which included over 1,200 exhibitors from 22 countries across the continent, 1,000 buyers representing 44 countries. Our president was there, and he used the opening ceremony on Tuesday to call for stronger continental collaboration. And he said we must use tourism to shape the narrative of Africa. You know, and there were participants from all over the tourism board, you know, safari operators, hotels.

0: reducing Africa to Africa?
1: Yes, like I really think that tourism is being opened up again after it was dealt a very heavy blow after the pandemic. It is opening up, and our GDP definitely will benefit a lot from this travel indaba that was in Durban this past week. It's really going to open up the country. Like, there's going to be more job opportunities and all the other things that we need because of tourism.
0: Yeah, and the sector that you were in is one of the sectors that was big, was affected big by that pandemic that happened about 4 years ago.
1: Yes, so yeah. This travel indaba did Africa a whole world of good, actually. So, it's going to benefit us, and we're going to see the results. We're going to see the benefits for years to come.
0: Okay. No, Tandaga, it was a pleasure chatting with you, and thank you for doing these things for us and helping us, break down these things. We appreciate you.
1: It's always a pleasure, Black, and I'm enjoying the show. See you next time.
0: All right. Have a good one. And the music shall go on, and you got something nice for us, Kathy, over there. Yes, she does, and there goes the music.
2: 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This is Channel Africa, the African perspective.

0: That's Baritone Channel Africa, Zimbabwean South African also connection. So we are dealing connections today. The next connection we're going to be doing is the South African Lesotho connection. That's after the break. But for now, please do stick around, because I know in this book you're going to find something that talks to you on a personal level. Brassam is a very lovely chap. I'm talking to him on the behind the scenes, and I'm jealous of the fact that I have to share him with you, because I'm learning a lot. So I'm going to have to dig deep and, you know, allow myself to share. And they say that sharing is caring, right? Okay. Kathy agrees, and she laughs at me at the same time. All right, Kathy, give us the break. Let's come back with Brassam, and let's talk the book Defying Barriers on Channel Africa.
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0: Thank you, Mr. Voice Guy. We are on Channel Africa, as the Mr. Voice Guy told you that before. Now we are talking to Brassam. He's a big man in the business world. Led a group of companies way back in the day, becoming South Africa, the first black South African to be a general manager at South African Breweries back in 1987. How old were you then? He also led CPDO and LNDC back in Lesotho. He's been a member of many boards. Right now, he's a chairperson for Morua. Is it Morua?
5: I'm a retired chairperson of Morua, actually.
0: Chairperson.
5: It's a company in Lesotho.
0: It's a company in Lesotho.
5: But, you know, which is not owned. I mean, it's owned very broadly in Lesotho. The first shopping mall in that country.
0: All right. Now, here's the man who's going to take my job. If you heard the voice, now you know who is the man. Mr. Sam. Sam, how are you doing today, sir?
5: Doing very well. Doing really very well. And thanks for having me here. But, you know, you say I'm a big business. I'm not a big businessman. I'm a small business person.
0: No. You know, it's relative.
5: It's relative. And also sometimes us Africans, yes, we tend to belittle ourselves.
0: Yes.
5: And then really we need to, you know, get out of that mode.
0: That's why the Americans beat us.
5: Absolutely.
0: And the Jamaicans, they blow up everything they do. Yeah?
5: Absolutely.
0: All right. Now, your book today that we're talking about talks to defying barriers. And the little bit that we know is that you grew up in Soweto, Pimville.
5: In Orlando West.
0: Yes. And we in Soweto call that Elandan.
5: Okay. That happened after my time.
0: I wish it was
5: London, you know, before my time. During my time.
0: Okay. Yes. So tell me about those early days in Soweto and how you got to Soweto.
5: How much time do we have?
0: We got enough time. Let's go for it.
5: Because, I mean, there's lots of memories, really.
0: Yeah.
5: You know, some of them very exciting. But one that, you know, I'd like to pick on is that my mother, who was a disciplinarian, but at the same time, you know, very entrepreneurial, I mean, lady.
0: Yes, sir.
5: She used to brew Basotho beer, sorghum beer. And Basotho young miners would descend upon a place over weekends,
0: yes,
5: you know, to enjoy this this local brew, of this brew.
0: Attracted the police also back in the day.
5: This is the problem. I mean, the law was completely against, you know, people doing that. But she had to do that because she had to earn some little income to augment our family income.
0: Yes.
5: So the police would raid, you know, different parts of the townships to try and stem, you know, this activity out. But of course, there were sentinels that would be placed in strategic positions to make sure that when the police came or were about to come to our area, they would warn my mother.
0: Yes.
5: And the clients or the customers would disperse and behave as if nothing
0: was happening. There was nothing consumed here.
5: And then we'd go to the house to help our mother, you know, hide, you know, the
0: beverage.
5: Yeah, and the police would come and they would see us, I mean, as if, you know, everything is normal, and they would disappear. After they disappeared, the trade starts again.
0: Yes, sir.
5: And really, I mean, that taught me that, you know, you have to survive. You know, you'll do whatever you have to do to look after your family, to, you know, eke income and to survive. And it was, I think, a lesson that I've carried, I mean, throughout my life. That wherever you are, whatever the circumstances are, you know, you must find ways of making a living and surviving.
0: So now, how do we, I mean, like, move between the two countries? How does that link happen?
5: Well, the link happens because my parents were migrant workers in Johannesburg. My father worked for the South African Railways as a supervisor of the cleaner. They didn't call them supervisor then. They called them bus boys.
0: Bus. Because, so your father was a bus.
5: He was a bus boy. Absolutely. But, you know, all the cleaners were called boys. You know, whether you're 30 years old, 50 years old, you know, you're a boy. But anyway, but they were Basotho. And at one point, at the end of 1956, they decided to go back to their country.
0: Yes.
5: And they took us with. And really, I mean, it was an interesting experience for us, you know, because we left this country, you know, which, you know,
0: at that time was going through
5: at that time,
0: whatever.
5: You know, lots of challenges, et cetera. Got into Lesotho.
0: That was changing.
5: It was changing, but even before change, you know, every person was not judged because of his race or color, and the education there was the same for everybody and anybody. And so I got into this environment where you know, everybody was equal, you know, from the previous environment where we were, I mean, in South Africa. And I think, I mean, that really enriched my perspective in life, and enabled me to do many things that, you know, I look back and I say, you know, were it not for this background, I probably would not have been able to achieve what I've achieved.
0: Now you're growing up and you are starting school and you are going to varsity. Give us a little bit about that, because that's what shaped you into the businessman that you were. And I'm told that you also became the manager where your father was a bus boy, where your father was in Nduna at the railways.
5: No, I wasn't a manager. I mean, please. I mean, where my father was in Nduna, I would go with my father from time to time and assist him, you know, cleaning tobacco, what do you call them now? Assisting to clean.
0: Yes.
5: And white guys, you know, when they found me there, they would throw me a little dicky or a penny and or uzuga, you know, from time to time.
0: From time to time.
5: which helped me.
0: Yeah.
5: But no, I mean, in Lesotho, I was really, you know, very lucky to be, in a sense, adopted by a Catholic priest.
0: Yes.
5: Who came from Canada, from Quebec.
0: Okay.
5: Who thought that I could become a priest like him.
0: I can see why.
5: Can you?
0: I can see it.
5: Well, he failed dismally.
0: But it's there.
5: It's
0: there. I mean, you have that authority in your face, and that says, I can trust you.
5: tell that to my wife. Anyway, so, you know, he really facilitated my education.
0: Yes.
5: And at the same time, he was a very hardworking guy.
0: Uh-huh.
5: And I had to work with him during holidays or during weekend. And I learned the discipline of hard work and yeah, just the whole discipline approach to life, which, you know, helped me, you know, throughout my life, I mean, going forward.
0: So
5: you know, I was really very lucky and, yeah.
0: Disciplinary mother, a priest,
5: mm-hmm.
0: hardworking father.
5: Mm-hmm.
0: That's a recipe. Now we're 1987. How do you become South Africa's first black manager at South African breweries?
5: Well, I had been before that the managing director of the Lesotho National Development Corporation. And in that position, we had a responsibility to bring industries and business to Lesotho. And one of the first businesses that I brought to Lesotho, it was in OK Bazaar. OK Bazaar at the point was one
0: used
5: of
0: to
5: the
0: be huge.
5: Absolutely, yes. And we had built a shopping center. It was not a mall, it was a shopping center in Lesotho.
0: Mm-hmm.
5: And we wanted to have an anchor tenant. And OK Bazaar was the obvious
0: choice.
5: You know, the choice. So we then interfaced with the CEO of OK Bazaar.
0: Mm-hmm.
5: Who was not very, you know, happy to come to Lesotho. And he sort of, you know, fobbed us. But thankfully, I was able to get through to Mayor Khan.
0: Mm-hmm.
5: He was chairman of OK Bazaar then.
0: Okay.
5: And then I went to Johannesburg to meet him to argue, you know, my case. And as it happens, on the floor where Mayor Khan had his office, there was also the office of Sam Cohen, the founder of OK Bazaar.
0: Mm-hmm.
5: And as I was about to go into Mayor Khan's office, he said, you know, hey, come here. You know, what's your name? I said, I'm Sam. He says, you know, I'm Sam too. So I said, okay.
0: Okay.
5: And there was a pail of water in front of his office.
0: Yeah.
5: And he said, you know, roll up your sleeves, put your arm in this pail of water. And I did. And then he said, take it out. I took it out and then gave me a towel to clear my hand. And he said, can you see your hand in there? I said, no. He says, you know, never think that you are indispensable. that was a very interesting lesson. But anyway, I presented my story about the shopping center in Lesotho to Mayor Khan.
0: Uh-huh.
5: And Mayor Khan said, Sam, we are coming there. OK Bazaar will come there. So I then had a relationship with Mayor Khan at that level. And then down the line, when we then were establishing a brewery in Lesotho. We had actually been negotiating with the East African breweries. The then chairman of East African breweries was Kenneth Matiba.
0: Is this the Lesotho beer, the one that we know today?
5: Marutumandu. I mean, you know, you'll see in my book, I'm there sitting down signing the financing for Marutu Mountain Breweries.
0: Uh-huh.
5: for Lesotho Brewing Company. So, you know, check on my book.
0: And then you say you're not big.
5: No, I'm not big. I'm not a shareholder. but anyway, so we were negotiating with the East African breweries.
0: Yes.
5: But sadly, Kenneth, who had really become a good friend,
0: mm-hmm.
5: decided to go into politics. So he said, you know, Sam, if I go into politics in Kenya, and this is in the late 80s, when there was enormous pressure on South Africa. Understandably,
0: so yes.
5: And he said, you know, I can't be involved in a business in Lesotho, which has to have a relationship
0: with
5: companies in South Africa.
0: Mm-hmm.
5: Because, you know, I would like to be president of Kenya. So he decided to pull out.
0: Yes.
5: So I then had to run around to find out who can I now bring in as a partner after East African Breweries pulled out.
0: Yes.
5: And of course, SAB was a natural. And I had met Mayor Khan before. Now Mayor was the chairman of SAB.
0: Mm-hmm.
5: So I approached, you know, Mayor, and Mayor said, okay, you know, Sam will come. so that business was owned partly by LNDC, still largely owned by LNDC and SAB.
0: Mm-hmm.
5: And that then created me a relationship, or strengthened my relationship with Mayor Khan. And I resigned from the LNDC in 1982 because I wanted to go and start my own little businesses.
0: Yes.
5: In fact, Mayor Khan at the point offered me to come and join SAB, but I said, Mayor, you know, I want to go and paddle my little boat.
0: Little?
5: Little boat.
0: You had a boat?
5: My little boat, yeah, my little boat. No, my little business.
0: Oh,
5: that's what I mean.
0: I'm thinking this man says he's not big and he's got a boat.
5: No.
0: Because that's one symbol of success.
5: I'll tell you about boats. I mean, later, you know, maybe privately. So, I didn't accept the job.
0: Yes,
5: I left and set up in Lesotho and started my little businesses, and then unfortunately, I had been. Not a friend of a very powerful person in Lesotho who was a minister of finance in Leabuya's government.
0: Okay.
5: And became minister of finance in the military government. And they were pursuing some business with a person called Max Cohen, who came from Holland.
0: Mm-hmm.
5: And Max Cohen was also, I was a consultant to Max Cohen, and I had advised him against doing some of the things that he was trying to do.
0: Yes.
5: And the military government and this minister thought, you know, I'm now compromising their interests.
0: And you played both sides, maybe?
5: No, I wasn't playing both sides. You know, I was really trying to be fair to the country, Lesotho, you know, because these guys, they were looking at taking things for themselves in whatever deal that they were negotiating with Max Cohen.
0: A little bit of backhand.
5: Not a little bit, you know, too much backhand.
0: Now talking about...
5: And I was advising against that. And then they then decided, no, Sam is a nuisance and Sam must be liquidated.
0: That's where I was going now.
5: Yeah.
0: How did the different changes in government in Lesotho affect you business-wise?
5: Absolutely. So they had a military council.
0: Mm-hmm.
5: I can't remember how many people were there in that council, but also this minister was part of the council. And fortunately, one of the members, Kenel Sokhubelitsiye, who happened to be friends, but not close friends, called me and said, Sam, you are a topic of discussions in the military council, and they are saying you must be eliminated because you're standing in their way. So try and disappear as quickly as you can.
0: So that was the re-entry back into South Africa.
5: That's when I called Mayor Khan. I said, Mayor Khan, I have a problem here. I've been trying to paddle my little boat, and my little boat seems to be floating nicely. But these guys here want to sink me. Is that job still there? And Mayor Khan says, yes, indeed. And that's how we joined SAB in Cape Town.
0: All right. Now,
5: we
0: heard everything that you've talked to about.
5: Yeah.
0: All right?
5: Mm.
0: Now, what does the book say about these things? So can you give us a sample of what the autobiography says?
5: Okay. The autobiography really talks about defying barriers, you know, barriers of moving from my Soweto environment, Lesotho, where often I was perceived as a foreigner.
0: And then, in Lesotho?
5: Absolutely, because, you know, I was born in South Africa.
0: Okay.
5: And I started speaking Zulu before Sesotho.
0: Soweto.
5: So when I was in Lesotho, they were saying, this one, and then when I came back to South Africa to be GM of SA Breweries in Cape Town,
0: amongst Xhosas,
5: the Xhosas and the Coloureds were very incensed why SAB had to parachute Emosotho, as they called me, into this plum job overlooking them. So they were not very keen to work with me. And of course, I'm in the whites. Had not been managed by a black person then.
0: And they were not even aware of the politics amongst us.
5: You know, I mean, they were incredibly stupid, unfortunately. And so, you know, I had to navigate those challenges.
0: Yeah.
5: But, you know, I focused on delivering on what I was expected to deliver. And I think I did reasonably well.
0: I'm running out of time, Prasam.
5: Yeah, yeah.
0: I need a read on the book.
5: Okay, let me do that. Okay, the part of the book that I'm reading,
0: yeah,
5: it's entitled A Man of Two Worlds.
0: Yeah.
5: But I'll only read the first part because, I mean, you know, otherwise I'll have to be here the whole day.
0: Yes, sir.
5: 2 minutes?
0: Just 2 minutes.
5: Okay. I'm saying, in the course of a fulfilling and interesting life, I've been able to establish a viable and productive family business that not only sustains and provides growth opportunities for members of the family, but also contributes to developments in the areas where Moon's Investments is active in South Africa and Africa. My thoughts tend to the future of the two countries to which I belong. South Africa gave me life. It gave birth to me. Lesotho gave me my parentage. It is the country of my ancestors. At different stages of my life, each of these countries tried to disown me, perceiving me as a foreigner. At each of those stages, I asserted my right of belonging. Letlula Terata, one who jumped over the boundary fence, as some Basotho compatriots referred to me at one point, is the phrase that comes frequently to mind. Crossing boundaries in our family has been an enhancing experience for all. Despite having to work twice as hard to prove ourselves to achieve the best outcomes under the circumstances, I'm proud to say none of us have shied away from hard work and achieve our vision or goals. For me personally, the ambiguity inherent in Letlula Terata opened opportunities, further enabling me to transcend boundaries and refusing to accept restrictive norms and how other people define me, avoiding the self-stigma that comes with internalizing the judgments of others, has empowered me to take decisions that were life-enhancing for myself, my family, and for those with whom I have worked.
0: Now we're going to have to call it there.
5: Fantastic.
0: That was lovely, Prasam.
5: Okay.
0: So I can say, at some point you were a man of state, you were a stateless man because of the two different systems that were gunning out for you.
5: Yeah, I mean, it's said that, you know, people tend to, I mean, especially if you stand out and do things differently from the norm.
0: Yes.
5: They tend to want to label you whatever they want to label you.
0: All right, now that
5: Which is very sad, yes.
0: Now that time is the enemy, Prasam. Mm. Can I have your social media so that anybody else who's interested in knowing Prasam, where can they find you?
5: Man, I'm BBC. I'm born before computers.
0: I don't have social media.
5: The young man there.
0: He's going to give you.
5: Can provide you that.
0: All right, we'll write them on the social media.
5: Yeah, now I have my email address, sam@moonseed.co.za, very easy.
0: Are you sure you want that? You might get a lot of mail.
5: I don't mind.
0: Okay.
5: As long as it's young people that want to make a difference, I'll be very happy to respond to
0: Okay, let's have that email address again.
5: sam@moonseed.co.za. Moonseed, it's M-O-N-T-S-I.
0: All right.
5: Yeah.
0: Ladies and gentlemen, Prasam on the radio, and let's get paid.
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1: The Emperor, the Conqueror, the Champion, the Lion is here.

0: Yeah, the Ankara, the pop-up, Jacob Divani. That's the first time I've heard this song. Jacob Divani was playing this song. Man. So whenever this song plays, there's only one person that comes to my mind. Is the ambassador of Afrophone and Lusophone countries, all the countries that speak Portuguese. He's the musical ambassador or ambassador to those countries. And in case you don't know, Channel Africa broadcasts in 5 different languages. That's mainly English, Portuguese, Kiswahili, Chinyanja, and French. And yeah, man, let's get paid and come back. And when we come back, we give you the first song from Yison Doe and we give you a voice note. Somebody sent us a voice note telling us how much they love Yison Doe. And Choo Choo has got the stuff for us. Choo Choo, what you got for us?
1: Let's just do it.
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1: Hi, Black. I'm loving the show today. I just want to say thank you because a lot of the music I enjoy now was actually introduced to me through radio. I've always loved this music, you know, the rhythm, the soul, and music that carries a different flavor from what we hear every day. Like hearing Sibusiso Dor feels like reconnecting with an old friend. Hey, I suppose if I say how long I've been listening, you'll probably figure out my age. It's rare to find people who consistently put listeners onto good music and like expand our taste. So thank you for playing music that carries memories and still feels fresh like years later. And keep doing what you're doing. Some of us, we've been listening for a long time and we really, really appreciate it. Thank you, Black.

A beautiful song from Houston Doe featuring Saima. Yeah, she's sounding also grateful there and so graceful. Actually, that's the word I was looking for. Graceful, not grateful. So this song has got a bit of a, it's a proud, it's a very moody song. And it gives you that spiritual texture of that area, which is Mali, Senegal, you know that. And it also sounds very celebratory. Yeah. Hey, I'm speaking big words today. So if you're a radio and a radio listener, you would have heard this track on many other radio stations, and tell you, if you travel, you have heard this song in many different countries, because this is one of those songs that is highly playlisted in most, you know, world music shows. Yeah, because of its rootedness. You do know that Houston Doe, who is a musician, was born in October 1959, and he grew up singing, you know, alongside his mother at religious ceremonies, and before studying theater as a young teenager, his career, you know, took several, you know, landed directions over many decades. At some point, he was a tourism minister in his home country of Senegal, and you know, he's a musician. I don't think he fully engaged in the acting part of his career. The music part of it is, I think that's where he expressed his acting, you know, side of his teachings, you know, because he did theater way back in the day when he was a young man. So that is the story of Houston Doe. We play you another song that I know you're definitely going to like, and you know most definitely, from the Minister of Tourism in Senegal. You know what I mean? His name is Houston Doe, born 1969. I told you know this song. Oh, I see you crying right now, because I'm literally in tears, because this song is so beautiful. Nina Simone and Houston Doe.

0: Nina Sherry with Yusen Doe. I did say Nina Simone, but I had somebody else in mind. But, you know, these things do happen. Hey, that was our music obsession for today. The sounds of Yusen Doe on Channel Africa, born 1959. And also a politician of making. He's also the Minister of Tourism and Culture and Tourism and Leisure in his home country of Senegal. And right now it is exactly 1 o'clock on Channel Africa. Je m'appelle Big Daddy Black.
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0: Oh yes, that's right, Mr. Voice Guy. I am Big Daddy Black in the studio, giving you some beautiful music and playing you all these and you know, just trying to take you through Monday in a very nice and easy way. Tell you what, if you are still on Channel Africa by the time we do finish the show, you would have listened to the book Obsession with Brassem. We had Sam Mwansi. He came into the studio, read a little bit on his book, told us that how to define barriers. What a lovely conversation we had. We spoke to Tandega, and she was at the Durban ICC, and she told us about the goings-ons there for the tourism, Africa Tourism Indaba that took place. And Mr. Cyril Ramaphosa, the president of South Africa, also, gracing the ceremony and opening it up and, pleading to Africans to work together in the tourism sector. All right. In case you're looking for us, we are on TikTok at Channel Africa One. We are on X at Channel Africa One, IG Channel Africa One, Facebook Channel Africa, YouTube Channel Africa. We also have a website, www.channelafrica.co.za. We also have an app that will, you know, entertain you and give you all that goodness that you're looking for. We're also on SABC Plus. So we're on so many places. Therefore, you have no excuse to say you didn't hear all this goodness. Community Bonds coming up.
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Hi, Black. I hope you caught my brother. I really love the show. I've been enjoying the music you play, especially today. Well, I think you can probably guess my age just by that alone. And today I enjoy Yusondo's sounds very much. It captivates every moment of my life musically. You know, like every element of it speaks to the nervous system in my body. I really love the sound. It's really amazing how music takes you back to different moments in life. Hearing those sounds again reminds me why I fell in love with this style of music in the first place. Thank you for putting together great selections and for keeping listeners like me connected to memories through music. Keep up the good work, my man. I'm listening and enjoying every moment of the show. Danko.

0: Don't mistake it for Alicia Keys. This is Alicia Olotuja on Channel Africa. All right, beautiful music on your beautiful station of choice. We are Channel Africa, the African perspective. Tell you what, after the break, we do community bonds. We talk about the things that bring us together and the reasons we stay apart and what happens when we do stay apart. Loneliness and all of that stuff. Welcome to First Class Africa. Je m'appelle Big Daddy Black.
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0: All right, welcome back on the show. Tell you what, let's talk about community bonds and let's talk about the conversations that happen between us as people and how we show up for other people. You know what I mean? See, as society, we've become somewhat self-centered and individualistic, and these result mostly in some of us being lonely. And if you're Pisces, in some of these things, you look at it as peaceful. But as human beings, we are what we call a community when we are together and helping one another. If we want to live in a village, in a community, you know, so to speak, we are going to have to, you know, to be inconvenienced sometimes. There's going to be somebody that needs more attention than the next person. There's going to be somebody who imposes themselves more than others. It's okay. You can be inconvenienced sometimes. You cannot always, you know, be convenient. It doesn't always have to be convenient for you. But when you show up for other people, it helps them cope with the

0: that are struggling closer to us, you know, so that we can, you know, we can do better with this community thing. We can do better with this society thing. What do you think? Tell me. What's on your mind? Do you sometimes suffer from loneliness?
1: No.
0: You don't suffer from loneliness? I suffer from loneliness sometimes.
1: I don't suffer from loneliness because I'm always fully booked because of the kids.
0: Oh, by the way.
1: Yeah, so my kids take most of my time.
0: Oh, you lucky one. You lucky fish. Some of us who are divorced, you know, we don't have the capacity. You know, the kids come home or in our presence like once in a lifetime. Like, you know, in a month, would say 4 visits. Or sometimes even 3, depending on the kindness of the other partner. You know what I mean? And some people don't even have those kids. They've got cats, they've got dogs and all sorts of things. So it's very hard to cope on your own. Somebody else has got some nice words. Let's hear what they say.
2: One of the most powerful things that anyone can do, believe it or not, is to have someone each morning that they text good morning to. I know this is going to sound trivial, corny, and I'm happy to take the heat on this one. Find a friend, and in particular, men who lack friends completely, because there's a greater percentage of those, although it's certainly the case that many young women and women are lonely as well. Find someone who you can communicate with each morning. Just a good morning text. Seriously, this is one of the most powerful things you can do, to check in with another member of your species each morning. You don't have to have conversation. You don't have to talk about what you're going to do each day. Knowing that someone else out there in the world cares about us each morning when we wake up makes us feel incredibly part of.
0: Yeah. So it's okay to be lonely sometimes. Just get somebody. Because of the suicide rate, it's important for us not to allow ourselves to go to that dark place. And look, some of us deal with loneliness, right? But there are some people like Chuchu who are overwhelmed, overstimulated, because there's constantly people around you. And sometimes you want to switch off, no? You just want to get away from it all.
1: I need a break.
0: You know, from them children.
1: Yes.
0: And their questions.
1: They never stop.
0: Okay, Chuchu, give us the song and, you know, let's recharge a little bit with some music. What do you think? All right, let's go for it.
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0: Known for the more on Channel Africa, Pagat Delami, My Loneliness Breaker. Ooh, it's a beautiful song, this one. It's one of those songs, when you listen to it, you just want to fall in love. You just want to call somebody and say, hey, how you doing? I've been thinking about you. Have you eaten today? Okay, yeah, you know, there's some songs that talk to your soul. They just wake things up in you. Anyway, after the break, we start with the Wellness Corner. We talk to Nadia Ahmed, and she's all the way in Tanzania. She's going to give us a whole lot of leadership and foundational, you know, thoughts. And she's going to talk to us about mindful leadership.
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0: Welcome back to First Class Africa. Je m'appelle Big Daddy Black. The Wellness Corner is in session. And in the Wellness Corner, we talk to Nadia Ahmed. She's a clinical psychologist, leader. She's also into leadership and real world impacts. She's also a founder of Mind Matter in Tanzania and Mindful Leadership Movement. She equips women with psychological driven soft skills for career and leadership. Nadia, welcome to the show.
5: Thank you.
0: How are you doing this afternoon?
5: I'm doing good.
0: Yeah.
5: I'm well, thank you.
0: Mindful leadership. That's what we're talking about today. What does it mean and how does it differ from traditional leadership?
5: So when we speak of mindful leadership or a mindful leader, we're thinking of someone who leads with intentional self-awareness. So not just intentionality, but intentional self-awareness. Someone who is fully present, who is emotionally grounded, right, and attuned with themselves, with the people around them, and who is conscious about how their decisions, their words, their energy affects other people, the people that are around them. So rather than simply managing tasks and driving results or driving impact and change, a mindful leader pays attention to the human experience within the workplace, within, you know, the community, within their homes. Whereas traditional leadership, most of the traditional leadership models, they largely focus around authority, around hierarchy, around performance metrics, and the focus is often on what gets done rather than people's experiences, rather than that genuine experience that people are having in the moment. And mindful leadership shifts the question to how, right? How people are treated, how decisions are made, how a leader shows up in a moment of pressure, in a moment of uncertainty, in a moment of turmoil, which is the world that we live in today, right? We're constantly dealing with some sort of crisis, if not on a global scale, we're dealing with it on a personal scale.
0: Mindful leadership is, as I'm hearing you, deals with the how, right? Mm-hmm. Now,
5: yeah.
0: What role does emotional intelligence play in that how? How do we treat and how do we experience our world around us?
5: Yeah, that's an amazing question. And I think emotional intelligence is actually the core ingredient to mindful leadership. It is the backbone, if we can say, of mindful leadership. You cannot lead mindfully without it. Emotional intelligence gives a leader the capacity to recognize their own emotions to regulate their own emotions, right? While also being able to read and to respond to the emotions of those around them. Mm. Not just respond to them, but respond with empathy, right? A mindful leader who is high on emotional intelligence doesn't react from an ego state, right? They respond from clarity.
0: Yes.
5: They create psychologically safe environments where we feel seen, we feel heard, we feel valued, right? And all of this directly impacts our level of trust, right? The retention of employees, of people around us, and ultimately our performance.
0: Yo, look, we are Africans, right? And I've always, whenever we go through leadership things like this, I always have this mindset of, we are Africans, and there's a hierarchy set up within Africa that the elders need respect from the young ones, and the young ones need to respect the older. How does this come into play with that dynamic?
5: Yeah, so this directly challenges that dynamic, because when we're speaking of emotional intelligence, you might have an adult, a grown person who isn't very emotionally intelligent, and you might find a very young person who is very attuned,
0: yes.
5: Right? And also the dynamic of the world is changing. Nowadays you have, Gen Zs in leadership position, and they're leading, millennials, or they're leading Gen Xers. So the dynamic is changing on a global scale, and Africa is not left untouched. We're seeing it a lot in Tanzania. People are having a hard time to adjust because, how do I tell my elder what to do? But in this role that I'm in, I have to, because I'm their supervisor or I'm their leader.
0: That's so exactly why I was asking.
5: Mindful leadership comes in, challenges it, but also equips us on how to navigate. Because part of knowing how to not step on people's toes is to understand the cultural element, the cultural aspect, but also to navigate it with sensitivity, right? We can't just go in, head first. We need to kind of go into it understanding the cultural context, understanding the dynamics that we're existing in.
0: All right. Now, some of us in the workplace, we apply many different strategies and philosophies, one of which is the Machiavellian way of doing things. How important is it to have strategy in a work environment for leadership roles?
5: It is extremely essential. I cannot stress enough how important it is. Leadership philosophy is basically your internal compass. It mm-hmm. guides you where you're headed, right? It defines what you stand for as a leader, how you make decisions as a leader, right? And what kind of culture you're trying to build, you're wanting to build, right? Whether it's intentional or not, that strategy will guide you towards that culture. Right. And without it, leadership becomes reactive and also becomes inconsistent rather than being something that, is rooted in leadership. Leadership is all about stability and, giving people that guidance. And a strategy without a philosophy produces results without meaning. Right. And the same goes when we don't have a strategy, we're not becoming intentional. We're not creating intentional impact.
0: All right. Now,
5: sometimes you want to have both. You want to have your personal compass and you want to have a strategy to execute it.
0: All right. Now, we've done all of that. We've got our strategy. We now have emotional intelligence. We've defined our workspace now. How can we become more mindful? Mm-hmm. Now, let's say we've done everything but we still have a dysfunctional, workplace. We're not quite there yet. How do we get there? Where we are
5: so
0: now.
5: So we need to start with.
0: Yeah.
5: Mm-hmm. Sorry.
0: No, I was adding on and saying where we are now having a workplace that's emotionally intelligent, our leaders are mindful of our emotions, and we're all working towards the same goal. How do we get there?
5: So, ideally, we want to start with ourselves.
0: Mm-hmm.
5: We need to start with self-awareness. I cannot understand or know how to navigate someone else's emotions and someone else, others around me if I'm not aware about myself, right? So before we lead others mindfully, we need to understand our own triggers, our own patterns, our own blind spots. We need to become aware of our inner working, not just what skill sets we have, what is listed on my CV or what is listed on my, job description. No, it needs to be internally understanding myself, right? And how can we go about doing this? We can either, you know, go to therapy. Therapy is amazing. I'm a proponent of therapy. We get to understand ourselves as someone is sitting with us and guiding us through that discovery. If therapy isn't something that is accessible to you, journaling, right? Most of us already possess a notebook, pen, you know, just putting down our thoughts. You would be surprised with how much you get from just writing even your most random thoughts. You will start to see patterns.
0: Yes.
5: This also helps you discover yourself, right? Coaching. A lot of leaders might not have the time to go for therapy, although I would suggest to make the time. But a lot of us also go for coaching, right? And coaching is actually very different from therapy in the sense that you have a goal. Maybe the goal is to become more mindful, and the coach will guide you and push you to get to where you're wanting to be. Also helps us to kind of build that self-awareness through very structured guidance, right? Or simply building in moments of reflections, right? Before you jump into a meeting, before jumping into, you know, high stakes interactions, just taking a step back before I get off of this call and jump into the other. So just take stock, right? Mm. What is going on within me? What are the thoughts that are racing in my mind? What do I make of this interaction? What emotions have come up for me? All of this helps us to build that self-awareness, right?
0: Yes.
5: And from there, the more we practice being present, both in meetings, in conversations, in conflict, right, we start to resist the urge to be elsewhere mentally. So it kind of grounds us in that moment. And that's literally the essence of mindfulness, is we are in this moment, this present time, and our mind is focused here. We're not anywhere else. I'm not at home thinking about what my kids are eating. I am not in the other meeting that's going to be happening, but I am right here in this interaction, and I'm noticing what is happening here, right? People feel when a leader is present, right? And when you do feel that presence, it changes the entire, you know, the quality of the interaction.
0: Now, Nadia, there's one other aspect I would like to talk to. How does this, you know, mindful leadership and mindful, you know, follower work when you put into context their work, the home work life balance? Because sometimes you find that you're going through things at home and you're not performing at work, and it's making you fight, or it's making you, you know, clash with your leaders. How does a leader, you know, balance that lifestyle? I'm like that thing in the workplace where you are in tune with what's going on at home with your employees, and the employees, you know, vice versa, because you as a leader could be going through things at home and you come and you pour them at work.
5: That's very true, and it happens a lot because we are all human, right?
0: Yes.
5: But when it comes to work-life balance, I always tell people that it's a myth. We can never have work-life balance. That is impossible.
0: Define myth.
5: It's a myth in the sense, so when we say a work-life balance, we're already separating work from life and life from work.
0: Yes.
5: But our work exists within our lives.
0: Okay, I get it now.
5: You know, we don't have extra, you know, an extra realm where we jump in and that's where our work exists or our private life exists. So I like to introduce something called either a work-life blend.
0: Yes.
5: Because work takes up a lot of our time, right? And a lot of our energy. As adults, that is where we spend majority of our time. But also our private lives are also important. And as you said, they do influence, you know, how we show up in our leadership positions, how we show up in the workspaces, how we show up in our relationships, and vice versa. So it's a bi-directional relationship. If work, there's crises I'm dealing with at home, if I don't have a nice, I'm not very mindful, I've not created that structure, the crisis from this side will go and impact the other.
0: Yes.
5: Right? So when we start to introduce a work-life blend, that's basically saying that we're very intentional with how we're allocating our time, right? But this is where also mindfulness becomes essential, or mindful leadership becomes essential, because it's not telling you ignore one over the other. It's not telling prioritize one over the other. It's just saying in the moment-to-moment interactions, if right now I have committed to have this meeting, then I need to be present here. If this meeting is half an hour, then for half an hour, my mind, my body, my soul
0: is here.
5: Are here.
0: I get you.
5: When I'm home, my entire being is present in my home, right? But one thing that can help, it sounds easier said than done. It's something that it needs practice. It needs consistent practice. And sometimes we will, you know, falter back into our old patterns. Other days we'll be successful. But consistently practicing is essential, but also introducing feedback loops. So in our offices, introducing with be it our subordinates or our colleagues or our supervisors, right? For us as leaders, we also have other people that are leading us as well.
0: Yes.
5: Introducing those feedback loops keeps us aware, because sometimes we won't notice, but someone in the workspace will notice, Nadia, today you were a bit off. That gives me an opportunity for reflection.
0: All
5: again,
0: right.
5: I build my
0: no,
5: right?
0: Nadia, in the interest of time, thank you very much. This has been very eye-opening. Tell me, if I would like to use your services and, you know, have the conversation like this with you, what are the socials and means that I can get hold of you?
5: Yeah. So you can catch me, find me either on LinkedIn as Nadia Ahmed or on Instagram. We're very active at MindMattersTZ.
0: Give me that again. At Instagram.
5: At Mind Matters TZ.
0: Okay. And
5: my personal one is just Nadia, N-A-D-I-A, Ahmed, A-H-M-E-D, T-Z. That's it.
0: All right. Thank you very much, Nadia. It was an eye-opening conversation that we just had. Thank you very much.
5: Thank you for having me.
0: All right. That was Nadia. She's a clinical psychologist, and she took us through how to use mindful leadership and how to be mindful in the workspace.

0: All right, that's beautiful music on Channel Africa. Yeah, we had a very beautiful conversation on Wellness Corner. We spoke to Nadia and she was talking to us about mindfulness. Yeah. We also on the show this hour, we had Community Bonds where we spoke about loneliness. We played you a clip that was to highlight that being lonely is curable. You can cope with it and you can, how about we play that clip one more time just to, we might play it after the break, just so that to remind you of how to cope with this loneliness. Call a friend. You know, if you don't have a friend, call a radio station. Yeah, call a radio station. We are here for you. We don't promise to solve your problems, but we're saying that it helps, you know, when you call somebody and you don't have to open up your chest. Just say hello. How are you? And did you eat today? You know?
1: One of the most powerful things that anyone can do, believe it or not, is to have someone each morning that they text good morning to. I know this is going to sound trivial, corny, and I'm happy to take the heat on this one. Find a friend, and in particular, men who lack friends completely, because there's a greater percentage of those, although it's certainly the case that many young women and women are lonely as well. Find someone who you can communicate with each morning. Just a good morning text. Seriously, this is one of the most powerful things you can do, to check in with another member of your species each morning. You don't have to have a conversation. You don't have to talk about what you're going to do each day. Knowing that someone else out there in the world cares about us each morning when we wake up makes us feel incredibly...
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0: Beautiful music on Channel Africa. This is Salif Keita, otherwise known as the Mansa of Mali. Yeah, Sinner is the name of the song. Now, we take a look at the sporting world. Balls being kicked, bets being bettered, and all that good stuff. What's up?
1: The countdown is on. It's a massive...
0: 27 days.
1: Oh, yeah. That one. But I was talking about this one, the Continental Showdown today.
0: Okay, which one are you talking about?
1: Mamelodi Sundowns, South Africa's very own green and gold team.
0: Okay.
1: Sunshine team are taking on Morocco's AS Far.
0: No, I'm a Paris fan.
1: Oh,
0: I don't care.
1: Well,
0: about it.
1: I guess everything's on hold for now, right?
0: One more game.
1: Yeah. Durban City showed us well.
0: No, Durban City was expected. I expected a draw from Durban City. Remember, we don't want to embarrass Sundowns. We just want to take the league.
1: That's number 8 on the log, you expected?
0: Yeah. Okay, think about it this way. If we took the trophy then, nah, it wouldn't taste as sweet. The next game, they'll probably be jogging around on the field, this boy. Because the league has been done.
1: Optimism.
0: So we wait for the last game.
1: Okay.
0: And we and it's going to be sweet.
1: And trust me, the whole of Africa is going to be watching.
0: There you go.
1: This is going down to the wire. So much happening on the continent. Yes, we go to Ghana. We've got, you know, the African Championships, the Athletics Championships, plus even bigger stories that come up from the African continent. You can find it on Africa at Play. So do play with us.
0: 27 days. I want to talk about that one. 27 days.
1: FIFA World Cup. Here we come.
0: What do you think?
1: Well, I mean, first up
0: because
1: on the trot, South
0: chaos.
1: Africa's...
0: No, but the chaos in the background, America, it might not even take place.
1: I wouldn't go as far as to say that.
0: It might not, eh?
1: Maybe America, but Canada and Mexico will definitely continue to host.
0: How will they do it?
1: Because
0: the teams that are supposed to play in America, how will they accommodate them across the two countries? And they're very far apart. That's like having one team in South Africa and another team in Congo.
1: Listen, if you know FIFA's got their contingency plan, has a contingency plan. So it's going to happen.
0: It's going to happen.
1: Yeah, whether America likes it or not, it's going to happen.
0: Okay, I want to see this one.
1: I'm not really looking forward to it.
0: No, I mean the politics.
1: Yeah. The politics. Yeah.
0: I think that's more entertaining than the World Cup itself.
1: No, I think with our South African team kicking it off in Mexico, it's going to be exciting. We're going to be there. We're going to be rallying behind our teams.
0: They're disrespecting us, those Mexicans. Have you seen and heard the things they say about us?
1: Let's try not to focus on the negative.
0: Okay.
1: All right. We were there at the embassy. Our sports minister from South Africa was there. We celebrated. Let's go big.
0: Instead of going home. Oh, you don't want us to go home.
1: No.
0: You don't want us to leave on the first round like every other World Cup we've been in.
1: Black. You're such a killjoy, man.
0: Let's go get paid.
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4: we about to drop. Big Daddy Black on First Class Africa. Different places, one rhythm, one people, same.

All right, beautiful music on Channel Africa. Yes, it's about that time we do the motivation. And today we are looking at motivation from a lady all the way from America, Carol Jemison. She's an engineer, a physician, and a former NASA astronaut who subsequently was the first female, African-American female to travel into space. And by just that title, you know that she knows how to be undermined, she was undermined and had a tough time trying to live up to expectation, being the first female and black female in space. And then she says that never let others limit your imagination. Never let other people limit your imagination. Others will undermine and try and limit what you can do and not do. But you must never let that lack of imagination stop you from fulfilling your version or your vision and your purpose in life. All right? She says, I quote again, never let others limit your imagination. Others may want to limit and undermine you, but you must never allow them to do that. And you must never allow them to limit your vision in life. All right, with those beautiful words, Africa, go out there and reach for the stars. I was here.

0: Okay, it is the beautiful Kanye Nawe. What a song. It's proudly African right here on Africa at Play with me, Zaid Khan. And we've got the team together, my producer Andy Mali, together with Technical. We've got the best in the business. What a show we have for you lined up. We've got a trip. We'll head to Zambia. That's right, where our correspondent Namchana Namchana will speak to Vice President K. Kamatua from Wheelchair Basketball Zambia. Ooh. We'll unpack the state of wheelchair basketball across the continent. We travel to Nairobi, Kenya, where we've got the biggest decision makers gathered for the Africa Forward Summit with CAF President Dr. Patrice Motsepe amongst the key continental leaders discussing how sport can drive partnerships, investment, and all the opportunities between Africa and France. Plus, live football updates. That's right, the CAF Champions League final build-up. You've come to the right place if you're looking for that. It is South Africa's very own Mamelodi Sundowns taking on Morocco's AS FAR. And that's going to be a brilliant one to watch. We're going to be bringing you live commentary as well. So that's exciting and looking forward to, you know, feeling the vibe, feeling the atmosphere when we head to that encounter. It is going to be a blockbuster one, that's for sure. And you've come here. We are with you from now until 5 o'clock. This is Africa at Play. So anyway, let's go to our topic of the day, which shines the spotlight on wheelchair basketball in Africa. It is a fast-paced, okay? It is a highly, highly skilled sport. And you can just know and imagine the challenges that these athletes go through and in terms of funding. And I mean, a normal athlete, you know, one that's just delivering the gold and the silver, has those challenges of funding as well. These, you know, wheelchair basketball players have facility issues. They have equipment issue, visibility. So anyway, our Zambian correspondent, Namchana Namchana, caught up with Vice President of Wheelchair Basketball Zambia to unpack the current state of the game in Africa.
1: The wheelchair basketball is for people with disability. They use wheelchairs to play the game of basketball on a basketball court. The rules of play are the same as the normal basketball court. So basically, the equipment is the ball itself and wheelchairs. And the players are more or less, I would say, they're all disabled persons, and they're categorized according to their disability. So that's what wheelchair is all about. We are affiliated to International Wheelchair Basketball Africa, where I sit as chairman for Southern Africa. I sit on that board. And we are also affiliated to our mother national body, which is National Paralympics Committee and the National Sports Council of Zambia. We only participated in the first ever Para Games, which were held in 2023 in Ghana, which invited almost all the countries around Africa under the flagship of Africa Paralympics Committee, the International Paralympics Committee. It was held in Accra, Ghana, in August and September 2023. So we qualified the women team for those games. Unfortunately, we were novices. We were just starting the game, and we couldn't make it to even a quarterfinal. But at least we won a few games, and at least it exposed our female athletes to the sport at the international level. And at least they had that exposure of international arenas in Ghana. That is the only international, I would say, continental competition.
0: Important conversation there from our Zambian correspondent, Namchana Namchana, reminding us that African sport must continue to create space and opportunity for all athletes across the continent. All right, from there we go to CAF President Patrice Motsepe, joined top African as well as French leaders. And this was at the Africa Forward Summit in Nairobi, where sport emerged as the major tool for investment and development between Africa and France.
2: Great honor for us to be here on behalf of the 54 countries on the African continent whose members are part of CAF. What we are focusing on is to build, invest, and develop football on the continent, create jobs, improve people's standards of living, pay the players better, pay coaches better as well because of the the revenues and the financial resources that we're generating.
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0: Welcome back. It is 11 and a half minutes, past 2 o'clock Central African time. What an exciting time for us, especially when it comes to the final leg of the CAF Champions League. And we're going to be bringing the update to you. It's definitely a busy, busy Sunday afternoon. And at around 4 p.m. South African time or Central African time, Mamelodi Sundowns will host, Moroccan heavyweights AS FAR. This is now the final leg of the CAF Champions League. Not only is continental glory on the line, but a massive $6 million purse for the winners. Masanda Wana will be looking to bring the sunshine against one of North Africa's toughest. Yeah, they are a tough side, AS FAR. Elsewhere on the continent, the Africa Cup of Nations Under-17 tournament. It continues this afternoon. Angola taking on Tanzania before Ghana face Senegal. And South Africa's Amajimbos will meet Algeria, and that's later this evening. Mozambique also up against Mali, and that's as Africa's next generation continuing to shine on this incredible platform for them. And over in England, Manchester United, they're leading Nottingham Forest 1-0 after 40 minutes at Old Trafford, while Brentford host Crystal Palace, Everton take on Sunderland, Leeds welcome Brighton, and Wolves face Fulham. Newcastle United and West Ham United headline the later kickoff. So, yeah, don't forget, we've got the build-up, we've got the atmosphere, we've got everything ahead of the massive CAF Champions League final between Sundowns and AS FAR. This is Africa at Play, where Africa sport lives, breathes, and plays.
1: Mida iliyopita ya sasa na ijayo, miaka 60 ya Channel Africa, sauti yako inayoaminika. 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

0: Fireball, DML, what a smooth Afro beat. That's the kind of vibe we want here on a Sunday afternoon on Africa at Play. Now, let's over to East Africa, where we have sport and continental development making headlines. Our correspondent based in Nairobi, Kenya, Francis Motegi, filed this report.
1: CAF President Dr. Patrice Motsepe was one of the top continental leaders attending the France-Africa gathering dubbed Africa Forward Summit held in Nairobi. Sport was one of the key sectors in which Africa sought collaboration with France.
2: A great honor for us to be here on behalf of the 54 countries on the African continent whose members are part of CAF. What we are focusing on is to build, invest and develop football on the continent, create jobs, improve people's standards of living, pay the players better, pay coaches better as well because of the revenues and the financial resources that we're generating.
1: Another icon in football who accompanied French President Emmanuel Macron from the summit is former Manchester United striker Louis Saha.
3: It was great. I think a lot of good conversation or important conversation. So very pleased to be here and be part of that kind of process where we can maybe strengthen the connection between France and Africa. So it was an opportunity to talk about sport, education, innovation and things that are really care.
1: You know, he was candid about his former club, more so the decision to appoint Michael Carrick as manager of the club on a permanent basis.
3: I think it would be a shame to bring a new manager, but I do understand the position of the club. They always want to like really find out. There is like different challenges during the year, especially when you have Champions League cups and all that, so you have to show if you have the character. So, but in any job, you need to an opportunity to prove that. So I think Carrick has showed that he has been a very, very good manager, able to, as I said, bring the best from the players. And now I think he has to be helped with the transfer market, with good players that going to facilitate his mission, I think. I think they've done well. We didn't maybe expect that kind of like position in the rank because they finished third after sacking Amorim. And I think it was the right move because what Carrick has managed to do is highlight that with a simple change of tactic, simple maybe communication, he has brought the best from the players. And now you see that they're scoring goals, they create opportunities and they play with players in the right position. So it's great to see. And they build the confidence that can bring other players. So being in the Champions League is extremely important to have that kind of caliber that's going to help the next season targets.
1: Asked whom he favoured to win the English Premier League this season between Arsenal and Manchester City.
3: It's a difficult one. If you ask me deep down, it's a difficult one. I will prefer Man City to win. It's very strange. I have like something going on with Arsenal, maybe attitude sometimes, maybe the kind of fans. But yes, I do think that some of the tactics sometimes, I think it doesn't recognize the Arsenal style of play. So I'm very picky on that. But

0: I do think that the best need to be congratulated. That's it.
1: What about Louis Saha's choice for the player of the season 2025-2026 in the English Premier League?
0: Yeah, it's always like very subjective. You think that Arsenal players or fans, they're going to actually say about Declan Rice and some from Manchester, especially with the kind of bad season, not a great kind of momentum going there for the last few years. So see the performances of Bruno Fernandes. I think for me, he seems to be the favorite because what he has managed to do under those circumstances is enormous. So I do think that for me, it will be Bruno. Yeah. So I think he will be determined by the winners of the league. He will definitely have something to talk about. But I do think in terms of performance, what I think Bruno has show without maybe the help of like a good team and all that, the circumstances show that he's a top player.
1: With two games to play, Arsenal is 2 points ahead of Manchester City. While attending the Africa France summit, the president of CAF, Montsepe, witnessed the joint resolution signing of the Kampala Agreement, where the three host nations, Kenya, Uganda and Tanzania, and CAF agreed to form Pamoja Oversight Committee and reaffirmed the commitment to delivering a successful AFCON. He expressed confidence in Pamoja AFCON and his host Mohamed Hussein reassured him.
2: In Kenya, good progress has been made and this is going to be an enormously successful AFCON. Can we get hands? Thank you. Mr. President, no doubt East Africa is ready and East Africa will deliver the best AFCON that the continent and the world has ever seen. And in that regard, we don't intend to compete with Morocco, as the minister has alluded to. We are unique in East Africa, and we will deliver a unique AFCON that has never been seen. And in this regard, President, it's not just about the hardware. The hardware being the facilities and the stadiums, but also the software. East Africa is known for its hospitality. We are known for a hardworking population, and we are known for delivering quality, and you experienced that with Chan. So as we work on the hardware, which is the infrastructure, and the stadiums, I assure you that we will be working on the software so that we keep all the fans across the world a spectacular event. For those who will visit the region, you will be happy and proud of East Africa once you experience AFCON 2027. And we will work day and night within the local organizing committees to ensure that that fan experience is second to none.
1: Speaking of AFCON 2027, the construction works at the Raila Odinga International Stadium at the Atlanta Sports City is currently at 91% complete and on course to be delivered by the end of July. Meanwhile, Sports Cabinet Secretary Salim Vuria says the two training pitches at the facility are at 87% completion. Lighting, fencing and landscaping are to follow soon, said the Cabinet Secretary.
3: The main stadium going forward, we've already seen they have started doing the pitch. They have planted the seeds for the grass, and now we are giving it time. About 2 to 3 months, we should be having the complete pitch. Otherwise, all the other auxiliary works are ongoing. We also have a lot of work that needs to be done with the road network, but all those are on schedule.
1: The 60,000 capacity arena is considered the main stadium for the 2027 Africa Cup of Nations to be co-hosted with Uganda and Tanzania. Meanwhile, Kenya has officially opened the AFCON 2027 Local Organizing Committee Safety and Security Workshops, facilitated by CAF Head Security Dr. Christian Emurua, which brings together key security stakeholders to strengthen safety and security frameworks ahead of the tournament. Faith Kipyegon on Saturday opened her season with a win in the women's 5,000 meters at the Shanghai Diamond League in China, clocking world leading time of 14 minutes 24.14 seconds. Africa Athletics Championships in Ghana are progressing. Kenyan Diana Wanza, who won the Kenya gold in women's 10,000 meters at the African Senior Athletics Championships in Accra, Ghana, says her goal now is to prove her worth in Kenyan trials for the Commonwealth Games that are coming very soon. She ran an incredible race, obliterating the rest of the field in her personal best time of 31 minutes 33.18 seconds. She added to Kenyan medal tally in Accra, which included gold from Calvin Kimutai's victory in men's 800 meters. Earlier, Kenya had bagged gold and bronze in men's 10,000 meters at the All Africa Games Senior Athletics Championships in Accra, Ghana, through Kevin Chisang and Silas Centura, respectively. The world record holder in the marathon timed at 1 hour 59 minutes and 30 seconds in London, Sebastian Sawe, has confirmed his return to the BMW Berlin Marathon to defend his title on 27th of September. He has previously indicated his ability to run even faster than the Joe Breaker performance in London that made him the first person to run marathon the 42-kilometer distance in sub 2 hours. Athletics Kenya has made an early call for under-20 trials May 21st to 23rd to avoid last-minute hitches with age confirmation and visa interviews for the United States-bound athletes. Director of Youth and Age Events Barnabas Correa says the athletes have a strict rule from Athletes Integrity Unit and the World Athletics to follow. Sports Principal Secretary Elijah Mwangi says the government has formally recognized and rewarded skating champion Kelvin Kiarie for his recent exploits in the international stage. The PS said Kiarie will be facilitated for the World Skating Games in Paraguay. Meanwhile, the youngster who won the 2 gold medals at the Africa Skating Championships in Egypt a few weeks ago has been invited for the 2026 Hichuan High Tea International Inline Freestyle Competition Exchange Program in Chengdu, China, from May 21st to June 3rd, 2026, Freestyle World Championships. After a brilliant performance at the African Masters Invitational in Johannesburg last November, Kenya bagged World Cup tickets in 5 events: under 35 women, under 40 women, under 40 men, under 45 men, and under 50 men. These events now seek funding to travel to the Netherlands. The Tanzanian under 20 women football team Tanzanite Queens has qualified for the World Cup 2026 in Morocco. For Channel Africa Sports in Nairobi, Kenya, I'm Francis Mutegi.

0: Mavuma, featuring Master KG there, yeah, the one and only, turning up the energy for a Sunday afternoon. 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Right. From music vibes to an important conversation shaping inclusive sport across the continent. Our Zambian correspondent, Namchana Namchana, he is exploring the state of wheelchair basketball in Africa and some of the major challenges facing the sport today. Here's the package.
1: Wheelchair basketball is a style of basketball played using a sports wheelchair. The International Wheelchair Basketball Federation is the governing body for this sport. It is recognized by the International Paralympic Committee, IPC, as the sole competent authority in wheelchair basketball worldwide. We are asking, what is the state of wheelchair basketball in Africa and what are some of the challenges that the sport is facing? I spoke to Mr. K. Kamatua, Vice President of Wheelchair Basketball Zambia, and my phone interview with Mr. Kamatua went on like this.
2: Chair basketball was formed in Zambia by myself and my colleague because it hasn't been present in the circles of sports in Zambia. We thought it would be a sport which will be part of the para sport under National Paralympics Committee of Zambia. We formed it in 2022, and the wheelchair basketball is for people with disability who they use wheelchairs to play the game of basketball on a basketball court. The rules of play are the same as the normal basketball court. So basically, the equipment is the ball itself and wheelchairs. And the players are more or less, I would say, they're all disabled persons, and they're categorized according to their disability. So that's what wheelchair is all about. We are affiliated to International Wheelchair Basketball Africa, where I sit as chairman for Southern Africa. I sit on that board. And we are also affiliated to our mother national body, which is National Paralympics Committee and the National Sports Council of Zambia.
3: How many international competitions have you participated in as wheelchair basketball Zambia?
2: We only participated in the first ever para games, which were held in 2023 in Ghana, which invited almost all the countries around Africa under the flagship of Africa Paralympics Committee, the International Paralympics Committee. It was held in Accra, Ghana in August and September 2023. So we qualified the women team for those games. Unfortunately, we were novices. We were just starting the game, and we couldn't make it to even the quarterfinals. But at least we won a few games, and at least it exposed our female athletes to the sport at the international level. And at least they had that exposure of international arenas in Ghana. That is the only international, I would say, continental competition we've gone to. We were supposed to participate 2 months ago for the 3x3 championship, which was held in Angola. Unfortunately, the government will not sponsor us, despite us providing our budget, because, you know, sport in Zambia is not a business, and our finances are basically the government, and we rely on the inputs which we put in the sport budget under the Ministry of New Sport and Arts. So basically, those are our key sponsors. You know, the problem which has been in Zambia is that the ministry sometimes, I would say, take a low profile in terms of sponsorship. Meanwhile, it's supposed, according to the National Sports Council Act, they are supposed to be the main sponsors of this continental regional game of all the sports in Zambia. But unfortunately, we couldn't go for those qualifying games, the 3x3, which was held in Angola, and the Commonwealth qualifiers, we couldn't go for them because the government told us there's no money.
3: Talking about sponsorship, you are aware that we have a lot of companies that are operating in Zambia, and surely for you to just depend on government, and government has a lot of things to sort out. How has been your relationship like with the corporate world out there?
2: No, first and foremost, the fact that the government established the Ministry of Youth and Art, they should take center stage in sponsoring these sports. At the end of the day, the glory goes to who? The nation. Yes, we are supposed to engage the stakeholders that like the corporate world. But you see, going with a begging bowl into these offices sometimes is very very distressing, very demeaning, where you receive very negative reaction from this would-be sponsor. Because the question always is, what is it in there, in whatever we are going to do for us as a sponsor? Yes, the problem, again, is most of these corporate sponsors, they are more into stadia sports because they know they've got a big following. Our sport is played in a small little, and these sponsors, wherever the sponsors are, they prefer sponsoring football, unlike sports like wheelchair basketball. That's the problem which is there. Otherwise, we have, and we've made an effort to engage most of these corporate worlds. I want to mention them, but we've received a negative response from them.
3: Talking about the infrastructure, what is the state of wheelchair basketball infrastructure in Zambia right now?
2: You say to sum it in one word is pathetic, because the government has not actually invested in parasport arena. That's the bottom line. So we started wheelchair basketball at a small little arena, which is owned by Disacare Disability Center. That's where we started that wheelchair basketball. That's what we are using. It's in the budget. They tell you the truth, I've personally put money into that arena to make it look like an arena which is supposed to be used by athletes who are supposed to compete at continental regional level.
3: Let's talk about the 2026 calendar. How does the 2026 calendar for wheelchair basketball look like?
2: The first quarter of 2026, the International Wheelchair Basketball Africa circulated the calendar. In fact, it was circulated last year for 2026. In the first quarter, supposed to participate in the 3x3 championship and the Commonwealth qualifiers. Unfortunately, we couldn't travel. Next quarter, we have two engagements, one female, one male, which is supposed to take place in Thailand and in Japan. It's a competition which qualifies you to the World Championship. We've submitted our budget, but there's no response. Unfortunately, you see, the problem is we want always to grab hands for glories which you haven't even invested in. Anything you do in life, you need to invest for you to see results. There's no way, there's no investment, and you expect medals to come from the air. It doesn't work like that.
3: What is the state of wheelchair basketball on the African continent right now?
2: Basically, it's quite prominent in the northern and western part of Africa. The top performers in wheelchair basketball and South Africa, of course, because South Africa is actually sponsored by one of the biggest companies in South Africa called SASO. Those are the main sponsors of the wheelchair basketball in South Africa. Elsewhere in the north, there is Algeria, Egypt, Morocco. Then in the west, you have Ivory Coast, Senegal, Ghana, Nigeria. Those are the top 14 nations in Africa in wheelchair basketball.
3: What is your word of encouragement to young people out there who would love to go into wheelchair basketball? Some of them don't even know where to start from.
2: Yeah, you see, there is usually stigma attached to the disabled. So the response is quite low because the parents of these young boys and girls who are disabled are usually kept in their homes, and sometimes their parents feel there's nothing they can achieve in life. But you see, as long as your heart is beating, there's always light at the end of the tunnel. There are always opportunities which you can take hold of and take you to greater height in terms of any sphere of sport, any sphere of business. To the young girls, disabled girls and boys, I would encourage you to please get in touch with us and see how best we incorporate you into our team. Thereafter, we can see how best we get to the international stage. But of course, my appeal is to the corporate world as well. Though they've given us a very negative response, to please stretch their finances or sponsorship to upcoming sports like wheelchair basketball, which is a para sport for the disabled. I'm sure we can achieve more if we are supported financially. Achieving glory at international continental forums or events, it needs a lot of sponsorship. You're talking of training, you're talking of a kit, you're talking of tickets. That, in fact, travel is the most expensive component of you attending podium finish at this international game.
3: Thank you so much, sir, for having taken time to talk to us today. We are glad you could make it on the show.
2: You're welcome, sir. Please read the world. It needs a lot of assistance.
3: Thank you so much.
1: Mr. K. Kamatua, Vice President, Wheelchair Basketball Zambia, talking to us. We were asking what is the state of wheelchair basketball in Africa and what are some of the challenges that the sport is facing. For Channel Africa Sport, Namchana from Zambia.

0: It's the inimitable sounds of Angelique Kidjo right here on Africa at Play. What a great track for a Sunday. And it takes us straight into the heart of Africa when it comes to, you know, Africa at Play. Now to Zambia, where there's unexpected trouble at the National Hero Stadium in Lusaka. Please let us listen. Tell you that this is quite serious, and we've got our correspondent based right in the heart of things, and he goes by Namchana. Namchana, well, we're going to bring you this as well as so much more. And you know, the stadium turf apparently has been hit by an infestation and forcing urgent intervention as rehabilitation work continues at the venue. So this is what's happening in Zambia. And let's just go now to, well, our correspondent there, Namchana. Namchana, please take us through what exactly is happening. What is this infestation by army worms?
1: Yeah, good afternoon, Zai, and good afternoon to all our listeners. And great sounds there from Angelique Kidjo, one of the finest musicians ever to have been produced on the African continent. Fantastic music there. We've got this story, and we were alerted by the former minister of sports, as you might be aware, Zai, that the country is headed for the August elections, where new leaders will be elected. So as I'm talking to now, all the ministers now are called former ministers. So the former minister of sports, Mr. Elvis Nkandu, is the one who informed the nation after touring the Heroes Stadium here in Lusaka that it was infested by army worms, but everything was under control. They managed to fumigate the stadium. And you can imagine that the government had spent about 1.4 million United States dollars to lay the new artificial turf at the Heroes Stadium, only to be invaded by armyworms. Extremely unfortunate there. But the former minister was quick to say everything is under control now, and the South African company that was awarded the contract to work on the artificial turf at the Heroes Stadium has got everything under control, and the contractor who has been contracted to sort out the playing surface at the Heroes Stadium, Maurice Van Nenek, says they will make sure that going forward, nothing of that sort will ever happen at the Heroes Stadium. Very, very unfortunate and sad situation there. But they've assured the nation at large to say the situation is under control. We only hope we are not going to see armyworms again invading the Heroes Stadium, and this is the first time that we are hearing that armyworms have invaded the playing surface in Zambia. So a very strange thing happening here.
0: Yeah, I mean, and how much of a setback is this for the ongoing stadium rehabilitation project?
1: Yeah, it is. It is. You are aware that the Zambian government is not just looking at bringing the artificial playing surface up to standards, but the Heroes Stadium has had its roof ripped or torn. So there are a lot of ongoing renovations here, including the electrical fittings, the toilets. So the government has really poured a lot of money into making sure that the Heroes Stadium gets back to where it belongs in terms of international standing. So to see this setback, it is really unfortunate, Zai. And $1.4 million, it is a lot of money it is not a small amount. So we only hope that the stadium will be ready for use very soon, because this is what the contractor said. And this setback that has been brought by ANWEMS, we only hope that the Hero Stadium will be certified fit that time when CAF inspectors and FIFA inspectors come to Zambia to inspect the stadiums that Zambia has. We just need this stadium, Zai. And initially, the government of Zambia had set aside something close to about $4.5 million to do the renovations at the Hero Stadium. So everyone wants to see this stadium working, because as at now, for the last, I think, 3 years or so, Zambia has just been using one stadium, and that is the Levy Mwanawasa Stadium in Dola. It has been overused, a situation which is not healthy, Zai.
0: Definitely. This doesn't sound like an infestation. It sounds like a national geographic situation, not a football, you know, situation. But I guess, you know, like you said, they've got it under control. So from army worms attacking the football pitches to numbers attacking football administrators, because fresh financial details emerging from the Football Association of Zambia's annual general meeting in Ndola have revealed that FAZ recorded a deficit of more than 38 million kwacha for the financial year. And Namchana, these are big numbers. How concerned should Zambian football fans be about this financial situation?
1: I think everyone is really concerned, because when you are looking at the 38 million Zai, that's a lot of money. In the Zambian context, it is a lot of money that can do a lot of things. And for the Football Association of Zambia to post such huge losses, it should be a concern of everyone. It should worry any meaningful soccer-loving person out there. Mm. And we only hope that the Football Association of Zambia going forward, they'll be prudent. But they told us to say most of these losses, Zai, they were incurred, I think, from gate takings and that kind of stuff. The money that they had anticipated to make, they didn't realize such kind of money. So we'll see how it goes. But even for them to have set this target that they have set this time around, they're looking at making 210 million Zambian kwacha. I think it is very, very unrealistic to me. If last year they couldn't even make 50 million, I don't see how they are going to make 210 million Zambian kwacha in the 2026 to 2027. But anything is possible. Like I said last time, Zai, the only way for associations like the Football Association of Zambia to make money, they shouldn't depend so much on international games to make money from gate taking. I think it is high time that the associations like the Football Association of Zambia went out there. They should be able to come up with ventures that rake in a lot of money. We have a lot of companies that are operating in Zambia. We have got mining companies. We have got the banking sector. Mm. We have just a lot of these companies dotted around Zambia. So I only hope that someone, somewhere at the corridors of power, just within the Football Association of Zambia, they will be able to think outside the box to see how best they can make money for themselves, because these losses are not good. Because if you plan to say, okay, we are going to make about 50 million, but at the end of the day, you post a loss of 8 million kwacha, that is a lot of money. And of course, the government, I can confidently tell you that it owes the Football Association of Zambia. The last time we were told that the Zambian government actually was owing the Football Association of Zambia close to about $5 million. So we wait to see how those issues will be harmonized.
0: Sure. I mean, how much of truth is this when they're saying that, a lot of this has been spent on accommodation, on meals, international travel? Are the delegates and the officials have to explain these costs?
1: Yeah, you are aware as well that running football, it is a very expensive venture. So every time that the Zambian team flies out, so it's not only the air tickets that they look at. They look at the accommodation, they look at the meals, and not only do they cater for the players, we are talking of officials, the technical bench. So normally the delegation is huge, and you know how expensive it is even to fly one person. So I think on that score, the Football Association of Zambia, they could be right. We are in this situation somehow. I believe it is all coming back to the government, because the Football Association of Zambia somehow it depends on the Zambian government for funding, and it is the duty of the Zambian government to make sure that the Zambia national soccer team and other teams like the under 20, the women's team, they're all catered for. But of late, what you have been witnessing is that the government hasn't been assisting the Football Association of Zambia that much. I'll tell you that even when Zambia was going to the African Cup of Nations, they had to be given money by FIFA, and we were told that FIFA had given them about $1 million United States dollars, and that translated to about $20 million Zambian kwacha. So that is the money that the Football Association of Zambia used to purchase air tickets, accommodation while in Morocco, player allowances, and this and that. So the Football Association of Zambia is in a tricky situation financially, and really it just needs help. And this issue of finger pointing to say you've overspent here, a football is a business that is quite expensive, and once you venture into it, Zai, you need to spend a lot of money. So personally, I don't think that they have overspent, though we have had the issues at first where people people who are not supposed to be part and parcel of the delegation, whenever the Zambia national soccer team is flying out, they've always found themselves on the delegation of what, those issues. I'm sure those issues can be sorted out, because these officials, they do travel also, and at the end of the day, they've received the allowances from the Football Association of Zambia, which isn't really good when it comes to accountability there.
0: All right. Very interesting financial conversation emerging from Zambian football. Stay with us, Namchana. We'll be joining with you in just a second. We'll talk about the fixtures that we can look forward to. The build-up, the breakdown, the atmosphere. Africa at Play with Zai Khan on the Channel Africa app and SABC Plus. Welcome back. It is just gone 1 minute after 3 o'clock Central African time. We're in conversation with our Zambian correspondent, Namchana Namchana. And this time we've got the MTN Super League really heating up. We're heading into match week 33. Every point suddenly feels like gold dust. Namchana, I know you're a big South African Orlando Pirates supporter. Your thoughts on the match yesterday?
1: Yeah, very, very disappointed there, and I was hoping that we were going to collect 3 points, and at the end of the day, we managed this, just to settle for 1 point. But I feel somehow that not all is lost. The Orlando Pirates should be able to win its last game and just maybe clinch the title itself. But I'll tell you that I was super excited before the match, and my heart was telling me that we were going to at least get 3 points and just put our points in the bag. But ultimately, modern football does not work out like that. You collect the points after you win. And the other team, they had different plans, and they managed to hold Orlando Pirates to a draw. So we only hope that the last game, we are going to do better and make sure that we do get maximum points. Otherwise, if we were to lose the last game or even drawing it, I think it will be doomed. That should be able to give Mamelodi Sundowns, I think, a chance to win the league. And I only hope that the coaching bench, the technical staff at Orlando Pirates, they know what is at stake.
0: We had to put the corks back on the champagne as well here in South Africa. But let's start with a headline fixture in Zambia. Kabwe Warriors against ZESCO United. Massive, massive. This one in the context of the title race and continental qualification.
1: Yeah, it is. It is. We are playing now the week. Yeah, this is week 33. You are aware that there are about 18 teams in the Zambia League, so meaning that each team plays 17 games away and 17 games home. So as I'm talking to you now, Power Dynamos, they have been crowned the champions of the Zambian League. The 2025, 2026, and Red Arrows, they have also been confirmed the runners-up, and they will represent this country in the CAF Confederations Cup. So those are the only two African representatives when it comes to African football. But all to play for the Cabo Warriors versus ZESCO United, this is a huge game. It has got ramifications at the end of which side. So we only hope that the Cabo Warriors will be able to use their home ground advantage and silence the electricity guys, ZESCO United, the football club side.
0: And there's other big matches as well that we can talk about when it comes to Zambian football. Nkana FC versus FC Muza. And that definitely jumps off the fixture list and kind of always carry expectation in Zambian football. What mood is surrounding the club right now?
1: Right. Nkana is the biggest team in Zambia. They have won the league 13 times, so you can see how huge the club is. But in the 2025 season hasn't been merciful to them. I think it has been brutal, and they have just survived relegation. This is a team that has represented Zambia at continental level. To see where they are now, it is extremely unfortunate, and they have no choice, but they have to beat Hemuza today, and I know it will be a huge game for Muza. Muza also they are looking for points, and in Ghana Football Club, they would want to make a statement. They would want to show everybody to say we are still that club that dominated the Zambian football for a long time, and I'm sure they're motivated that they have survived the relegation waters. And come the 2026-2027 season, they'll be playing in the Zambian League. Zai. So all the best to Honkana Football Club. This is the club that is heavily supported in Zambia. And there is no team that has got such a huge following like Nkana Football Club.
0: Let's go to Power Dynamos. They are taking on Green Eagles. They're away to Green Eagles. Tricky fixture there as well.
1: They have been crowned the champions for FAS MTN Super League 2025-2026. They have nothing to lose. Maybe they just want to end it on a high. They would want to show the soccer fans that we are the champions, we need to win. But worrying times for Power Dynamos because they haven't won a game in their last three fixtures. I think they have drawn two, but they were beaten in the APSA Cup by Red Arrows by 2-0. So maybe it is that time for them to make sure that they show the Zambian soccer fans, they show Power Dynamos supporters to say, we are the champions, we are going to get the points of Green Eagles. And of course, it is not always easy to play Green Eagles away in Choma. Very few teams, they manage to get points in Choma because Green Eagles, it is a difficult side to play against. This is the team that is supported by the Zambia National Service, which is it is a wing of the military. So they are going to Choma to face military men, and very few teams they have gotten points from their very difficult stadium to play at. But we only hope the Power Dynamos will do justice and get the maximum points in Choma.
0: All right, final one, Namchana. Which fixture gets you most excited? What are you so excited for, personally?
1: No, every time Nkana plays the Power Dynamos or Power is playing Nkana, a huge game. The biggest derby. I think one of the biggest derbies on the African continent. And this is the game where you find people will even start talking about it even a month before. And it has always been a fixture that has proved to be very difficult to predict. You wouldn't know how it will go. But this year, I think Power Dynamos have proved to be strong. Against Nkana, you know, these are town rivals. They're only separated by a road in between them. Nkana, they are situated on the western side of town, and Power Dynamos are on the eastern side of town, separated by a tarmac in between. So a huge game every time. This is the game that I've always loved to follow. Maybe, Zai, before we leave, the Zambian government is really, really, really worried that the Football Association of Zambia has failed up to now to bring up to speed what is happening with Nora Hopto. Is Nora still the coach for the Copa Queens, or what is really happening? Because the Football Association of Zambia has remained mute all these months, and they haven't appointed the new coach for the Copa Queens. And sooner than later, the Copa Queens will be taking part in Morocco at African Cup of Nations for women. So the Zambian government is also worried that there is nothing that is happening. The most unfortunate part is that the Football Association of Zambia has decided to remain mute on this issue. So everybody is in the dark. We don't know what is happening when it comes to the issue of Nora Hopto. So right now, the Copa Queens of Zambia, they have no head coach, and the Football Association of Zambia has failed to appoint a new coach to coach the Copa Queens. Very, very unfortunate. We are waiting to see what Fuzz will do, because from the time that Nora left this country, I think some 3 months ago, she hasn't reported back to duty. We've been told that she's gotten herself a new role at UEFA. So a very disturbing and very confusing situation here, Zahi.
0: All right, there we go. We've run out of time. Thank you, Namchana. Namchana, our Zambian correspondent, bringing us right into
1: thank you so much, Zahi, for having me today.
0: All right. At the heartbeat of Zambian football, every single point matters, as you can tell from this league.
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We'd like to dedicate this song to all those people who lose their lives working in cheap labor. If there's any here tonight, we are with you. It's not a joke. The guy could be really going through a rough time. It's not a joke. And all those people who work in sweatshops and clothing and manufacturing textile factories just disappear from us. People who work in foundries, all those people who work on farms digging vegetables and picking fruits with their bare hands, sometimes in the most incontinent weather, disappear from our midst, and we never even give a thought to them. To all those people who fall to their deaths building skyscrapers and dams and harbors and docks and highways and tunnels and railroads, but most of all, we'd like to dedicate this song to all the people all over the world who work in the mines, digging.

0: comes from Angola and Mozambique, from Lesotho, from Botswana, from Swaziland, from all the hinterlands of Southern and Central Africa. This train carries young and old African men who are conscripted to come and work on contract in the gold and mineral mines of Johannesburg and its surrounding provinces and metropoli. 16 hours or more a day for almost no pay. Down in the belly of the earth, when they are digging and drilling for that shiny, mighty, evasive stone. Or when they sit in their stinky, filthy, funky, flea-ridden barracks and hostels, and they think about the loved ones they may never see again, because they might already have been forcibly removed from where they last left them, or wantonly murdered in the dead of night by roving and marauding gangs of no particular origin. So we are told. They think about their lands and their herds that were taken away from them with the gun and the cannon, with the dog and the tear gas and the poison, with the bomb and the Gatling. And when they hear that choo-choo train,
1: smoking and a puffing and a pushing and a climbing and a crying and a smoking and a puffing, tooting and a steaming and a toting and a crying and a moaning and a wailing and a screeching and screaming.
0: They always cuss and they curse the coal train. The coal train that brought them to Johannesburg. Steamer.

0: Pure African soul right here, right now. The late, great Hugh Masekela with Stimela. Wow, what a song, man. What a song. And that one hits with the power of, you know, everything when it comes to passion and the continent that we are in, the beautiful continent that we are in. Speaking of passion, let's get into the latest from the world of sport. Plenty happening this Sunday afternoon. We'll start with rugby, where South Africa's top franchises making it clear they're not ready to walk away from Europe's elite competition. That's the Investec Champions Cup. The Bull Stormers and Sharks are reportedly united in their stance, despite SA Rugby confirming a major review into player workload and the increasingly demanding global calendar. SA Rugby President Mark Alexander says leading Springboks are under enormous pressure, and concerns were echoed by the World Rugby Chief Alan Gilpin. A high-level workshop, including union presidents, CEOs and coaches, is set for July, where the future structure of the season will come under spotlight. But for now, the message from the franchises, very loud, very clear: Europe remains very much part of their plans. On to soccer, Kaizer Chiefs co-coach Cedric Kaize believes Amakhosi are finally beginning to close the gap on South African football's top two. That's Mamelodi Sundowns and Orlando Pirates. Chiefs secured a 1-0 win over AmaZulu at Moses Mabhida Stadium, moving closer to their best points tally in 6 years. It wasn't straightforward. Goal scorer Glody Lepo was sent off shortly after scoring and picking up a second yellow card for removing his shirt during celebrations, forcing Chiefs to dig deep with 10 men for the final 20 minutes. Nakazi says despite the challenges, progress is visible after Chiefs missed out on the top eight entirely last season. Now attention turns to their final game against Chipper United this coming Saturday, a match that could also mark the final outing for the current coaching duo. Elsewhere, Liverpool, Mohamed Salah says Liverpool must rediscover their identity as a feared heavy metal attacking team, and this is in inverted commas, after collapsing to a 4-2 defeat against Aston Villa. The Egyptian superstar, who will leave Anfield at the end of the season after 9 glittering years, appears to challenge manager Arne Slot's direction, insisting Liverpool's trademark attacking football should never be negotiable. Fan frustration continues to grow after Liverpool's 19th defeat of the campaign, leaving their Champions League hopes hanging in the balance. Salah, who has scored a remarkable 257 goals for the club, will now prepare for an emotional farewell in what will be his final match for the Reds. Boxing news: South Africa has a brand new history maker. 21-year-old Tyler Promnick has become the youngest female national champion in South African boxing history after capturing the mini flyweight title at Empress Palace. Promnick defeated Tobela Inyanda via majority decision after a bruising 10-round battle. The young star showing incredible resilience, taking control after the halfway mark despite heavy pressure from Inyanda. It was a massive moment for women's boxing here in South Africa. Athletics news: the Olympic champion Noah Lyle says his trip to Japan was absolutely worth it after storming to victory in the 100 meters at the Golden Grand Prix in Tokyo. The American clocked 9.95 seconds, recovering from a slow start before exploding through the second half of the race in trademark style. Lyles also entertained fans with an anime-inspired pose before the race, adding a little Tokyo flavor to the occasion. Meanwhile, Olympic and world champion Rai Benjamin opened his season with victory in the 400 meters, describing his run as a rust buster ahead of next month's Stockholm Diamond League. And finally, Olympic news: the United Kingdom has officially begun exploring a possible Olympic and Paralympic Games bid for the 2040s, with hope centred around the north of England. UK Sport has been tasked with assessing the final costs, long-term benefits and overall feasibility of a future bid. If successful, it could mark Britain's first Olympics since London 2012 and the first ever hosted in the north of England. And that's your latest sports across the African continent and the world right here on Africa at Play with me, Zai Khan, where sport meets music, sport meets culture, sport meets conversation.
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0: All right, it's 25 minutes to 4 p.m. That's Central African time. You heard the sounds of the legendary Oliver Mtukudzi and Indima Indakakura. Ooh, that is some timeless storytelling, right? That's definitely timeless. My technical producer, well, giving me a... she's tapping my back, literally. Thank you for that. But from music to matters to what's making headlines in African sport, we head over to Nigeria to catch up with our correspondent, Tony Ubani, who joins us now with the latest story shaping the sporting landscape across West Africa. Tony, welcome. Great having you as always.
1: Matthews as well.
2: Good afternoon, Zai. It's my pleasure to join you.
0: Yeah, and a lot's happening in your part of the world. Always good to find out as you are on the ground. You get deep into the heart of matters. We've got Nigeria buzzing when it comes to football, athletics, Olympic ambition. And Tony, let's talk about the Nigeria Premier Football League right now. There's even a dilemma over where to physically take the trophy. What's going on? Tell us about this title race between Rivers United and Rangers.
2: Yes, absolutely. I must say that the Nigerian Premier League Football League has really gotten to a very feverish point where all the supporters, you know, are dancing. And indeed, the drama continues because even the officials of the Nigerian Premier Football League are in a dilemma because they do not know where to take the trophy. The NPFL trophy to, you know, because there is a ding-dong affair between Enugu Rangers, who are on 65 points, and Rivers United, who are on 64 points. Ordinarily, you know, one would just assume that Rangers International have the upper points because of a point difference between them and Rivers United. But indeed, Enugu Rangers have a match, a very tough match with Ikorodu City today. And indeed, Ikorodu City are equally looking for a continental ticket. That's exactly why it makes it pretty difficult, you know, for Rangers. And that also may have, you know, made the officials of the NPFL to take a decision in taking the trophy to Port Harcourt, Rivers State, where Rivers United will be hosting Katsina United. Katsina United are not in a very favorable condition of winning the league. You know, that is why everybody believes that Rivers United will definitely beat Katsina United. And of course, if they do, Rangers lose to Ikorodu City, that means Rivers United will win the trophy. But if, as they say, football has no head, Enugu Rangers, you know, do the impossible by beating Ikorodu City away out here in Lagos, I think that the mammoth crowd of Rangers International will definitely sing to their, you know, famous song of Nzobu Nzobu, you know, Rangers International, if indeed they win. And I must say, Zai, that this is the very first time, you know, that the Nigerian Premier Football League is getting so interesting that no one knows who is going to win the league. Unlike in the past, where, you know, 3, 4, 5, 6 matches to go, a winner had already emerged, and indeed, people are thumping off, you know, for the officials and the referee. You know, I must say that it's going to be very interesting, you know, to see how this league is panning out. Like I told you earlier, Rangers International are on 65 points, Rivers United are on 64, Shooting Stars are on 60, while Ikorodu City are on 58, Nasarawa United are on 56 points. And then those who are fighting for relegation are equally having a very dramatic time out there with Remus Stars. And Remus Stars, you remember, they are the defending champions. From defending, they are fighting for relegation. That's equally interesting aspect of the Nigerian Premier Football League. And then Remus Stars are on 46 points. Warri Wolves are on 46 points. Niger Tornadoes are on 45 points. What makes it so interesting, you know, between Remus Stars, Warri Wolves, and Niger Tornadoes is that anybody that loses automatically goes on relegation. So no place is safe. But there are only two teams that, you know, that they have already confirmed their tickets of, you know, playing in the Nigerian National League, which is the second tier of the league in Nigeria. We're talking about Bayelsa United on 40 points and Wickitoris on 40 points. That's just the interesting aspect of the league, as it is in the English Premier League, out there. So also it is, you know, with the Nigerian Premier Football League. It has never been this interesting, like I said earlier. And also we have other matches that equally will be as interesting when Enyimba Football Club hosts El Academy Warriors today. Ikorodu City, like I told you, will be home against Rangers International. Rivers United will be waiting, you know, for Katsina United. While Bendel Insurance, you know, will be hosting the defending champions, Remo Stars, who are not safe. Because once, if Bendel Insurance beat the defending champions, Remo Stars automatically goes on relegation. That's the interesting aspect of the Nigerian Premier Football League, Kai.
0: I am so interested in this going down to the wire. That's the title, because we have something very similar happening here in South Africa as well. And this is the kind of drama that football fans approve of, because, you know, it suddenly becomes so interesting when there's a title run happening like this.
2: Yes, indeed. I think it's so interesting because, one, I think that's the beauty of football. When it's at this stage, you know, nobody knows where, you know, the trophy will go to. And it also helps in showing, you know, that the referees officiating, the referees have abstained themselves to an extent, you know, of, you know, giving points, you know, to home teams. Ordinarily before, when any team that is playing at home, it is taken for granted that that team will get 3 points. But as it is now, we have seen situations where teams go on the road to win matches and, of course, get 3 points. So, to me, that's the beauty of the game. And then anything can happen. And that also has equally affected the turnout of, you know, supporters on the turnstiles. You know, see so many supporters, you know, coming out to watch matches, except for the fact that people are still scared, you know, because of security issues in Nigeria. Beyond that, I think the Nigerian Premier Football League, you know, has turned around for good.
0: All right, let's go to athletics now. Team Nigeria dominant at the CAA Region 2 Senior Athletics Championships in Ghana. Which athletes' performances have really stood out for you?
2: I think there is a very good thing happening to Nigeria. Perhaps for the fact that they did not qualify for the World Cup, I think the other sports are getting out of their shadows, you know, ensuring the stuff they are made of. Team Nigeria, you know, has shown their dominance in the CAA Region 2 Senior Athletics Championship, you know, that will be rounding up at the University of Ghana Complex in Accra, Ghana. Nigeria finished, you know, a very commanding in their medal table. Nigeria has a total of 25 medals, 15 gold, 8 silver, and 2 bronze. And like I said, some other important sports will be happening today, especially like the 200 meters, where Chido Kezie, you know, has promised that he will definitely, you know, get gold. For him, he said, you know, nothing except gold is good for me. So that's where everybody is equally focusing their eyes today as it is. And I must say that in the sprint, Nigeria, which is, of course, the dominant place for Nigeria, Nigeria achieved a 1-2 finish in the women's 100 meters with Chioma Cynthia Nweke taking gold in 11.62 seconds. Olayinka Olajide claiming silver 11.72 seconds. Also in the hurdles, world record holder Toby Amusa, that was not in doubt, won her third consecutive continental title in the women's 100 meters hurdles with a championship record. That's everybody took that for granted, and she did not disappoint. In the relays, the women's 4x100 meters quartet won gold 42.94 seconds. The men's 4x100 meters team secured silver, and the mixed 4x400 meters relay team also struck gold. If you remember, most times I talk with you, Kai, you know, I always tell you about how fantastic the Nigerian women in athletics or in sports in Nigeria are. You know, I've just told you about the women's 4x100 meters, you know, winning gold, and the men's 4x100 meters team, you know, winning silver. Out there in the field events, Divine Oladipo, you know, discus, and Obiageri Amechi discus also secured silver and bronze, respectively, competing a double podium finish. And I think that's so much interesting that these girls are doing absolutely so well as Nigeria look forward to the Commonwealth Games. As it is now, you know, the commanding performances are daring to the heart, and everybody now thinking of what will government offer, you know, to these athletes. I think that's what is uppermost in their mind as the curtain, you know, draws in the senior athletic championship in Accra, Ghana.
0: Definitely, you know, flying the flag very high there at this continental competition. Also flying the Nigerian flag very high is Nigeria impressing at the weightlifting championships in Egypt.
2: Yeah, this is also one of the dominant performance. And honestly, I said that perhaps you just watch it one day and see how strong, especially the women, you know, from Nigeria, how strong they are. They have strengthened their Commonwealth Games goals, and indeed, that to me is a very fantastic thing. The Nigerian flag fluttering in the air out there in Egypt, and the weightlifters continue their commanding run at the 2026 African Senior Weightlifting Championships and 16th Mediterranean Cup in Ismaila, Egypt. You know, and as it they rounded up yesterday, the championship, you know, also served as qualifiers for the 2026 Commonwealth Games. You know, the witness Nigeria emerge as one of the strongest teams in the competition, with the country's women lifters once again delivering dominant performances across multiple weight categories. Ruth Nyong Asukwo, Onome Omolala Didi, and Rafiat Afolachere Lawal spearheaded Nigeria's impressive campaign, with each athlete securing 3 gold medals in their respective divisions to account for 9 of the country's 10 gold medals so far. You know, as the games drew to a close yesterday, like I always say, you could just imagine what it is, you know, women, 2 women accounting, you know, for 9 of the country's 10 gold medals. That, to me, is absolutely mind-blowing. You know, competing in the women's 48 kg category, Ruth Nyong Asukwo produced a confident and dominant display from start to finish. The Nigerian lifter claimed gold in all 3 events after outperforming her rivals in the smash, clean and jerk, and of course, overall total. Nyong lifted 74 kg in the smash to finish comfortably ahead of Madagascar's Tendritiski Mahavi, who settled for silver with 60 kg, while Tunisia's Netsai Kandroui claimed bronze with 59 kg. She followed it up with another strong performance in the clean and jerk, successfully clearing 93 kg to win her second gold medal ahead of Kendra's 78 kg and Rakunoli's 76 kg. A combined total of 167 kg earned her a third gold medal, with Tunisia taking silver in 137 kg and Madagascar finishing with bronze on 136 kg. Nigeria's dominance continued in the women's 53 kg category, through Onome Omolala, who controlled events from the opening lifts and secured gold medals across all 3 sections. Didi lifted 87 kg in the smash to finish ahead of Egypt's representative on 79 kg, while South Africa's secured bronze with 75 kg. In the clean and jerk, the Nigerian successfully lifted 105 kg to secure another gold medal, edging both Egypt and South Africa, who each managed 98 kg. An overall total of 192 kg sealed a third gold medal, comfortably ahead of Egypt's 177 kg and South Africa's 173 kg. Sky, I must say that the women are always in the front, even when the men themselves are rising up. And in the men's 65 kg category, Favour Omohigo Aburo delivered one of Nigeria's most competitive outings of the championships. Although Egypt's Mohamed Mahmoud Nuruddin finished top overall, Aburo impressed with his consistency and resilience to win in 1 gold medal and 2 silver medals. Aburo lifted 122 kg in this match to finish second behind Nuruddin's 132 kg, while Tunisia's Mohamed Amin Bouhadra took bronze with 121 kg. Kai, I must say that the officials, talk about the National Sports Commission, DG Olokbade, you know, was in Egypt, of course, shortening between Ghana and Egypt. And, of course, he said that every athlete that made Nigeria proud would be presented to the president of Nigeria, President Tinubu, of course, for, you know, recognition and, of course, medals. Almost everybody is in need of foreign currency now, as the president had shown with basketball, the Tigress, when they won, and of course the Super Falcons when they won their own trophy. So that perhaps may have been, what has lifted their spirit as they have continued to lift barbells in their own competitions.
0: Nigeria definitely going for gold there. Let's talk Super Eagles now. Eric Shell says they remain focused on restoring the Super Eagles' lost glory. Let's talk about that.
2: Why did you release your voice, when it comes to glory? Your voice was not the high pitch that I know it to be when it came to glory for Super Eagles. Are you in any way, happy that the Super Eagles are now going to the World Cup?
0: Oh, being a South African, you know exactly how I feel about this.
2: Super Eagles head coach, Eric Shell, he has insisted that he remains fully committed to rebuilding Nigeria senior men national team, despite growing pressure and speculation surrounding his position. Since Nigeria did not qualify for the World Cup, I told you that attention has shifted, from football to athletics to weightlifting and, of course, to wrestling. Mm. Speaking amid the recent media discussions, Shell stressed that his determination to restore the Super Eagles to the top of African football remains unchanged. My hunger is still strong, he said. Mm-hmm. According to the coach, handling the Nigerian national team comes with enormous expectations, but that pressure has not weakened his ambition. I still want to make this team the best in Africa, he responded. Shell explained that his passion and motivation remain just as intense as the day he accepted the job. The Super Eagles could also emphasize that rebuilding a successful national team requires patience, hard work, and long-term planning. For Shell, staying focused amid criticism and external noise is part of the responsibility that comes with managing one of Africa's biggest football nations. The coach remains determined to guide Nigeria back towards consistent success on the continental stage. Nigeria continues to undergo a transition period as new players are gradually integrated into the squad ahead of future competitions. I must say that there has been a debate on, players of Nigerian origin, most of them who are diasporan players, so to say, who are not born in Nigeria or just have parents from Nigeria. So many people have argued whether it was the best thing for Nigeria. Some people also argued that somehow it undermines the Nigeria Premier Football League players who are based home. But Shell has insisted that this time around he is going around to see these home players, for himself, and that he's going to include as many as six home-based players, in the Unity Cup that will be coming up much later in the year. That, to me, is a reaffirmation of the fact that, indeed, he wants to bring back Nigeria to the Lord's glory.
0: All right. Tony, before I let you go, Rivers United or Rangers? Who's lifting that trophy? No pressure.
2: I will not even think about it. I think the trophy will be going to Port Harcourt, because as the fixture stand, the supporters of Rivers United will turn out en masse today. And, of course, the opposition, Katsina United, I don't think they can withstand the pressure of a team that really wants the trophy at all costs. To me, I think the trophy will be heading to Port Harcourt. But if indeed Rangers International do the uncommon thing, by winning away here in Lagos against Ikorodu City, I think that will make my day.
0: Okay, thank you, Tony. Always very passionate. Our Nigerian correspondent, Tony Ubani, joining us from Lagos with the latest from Nigeria. They're great catching up with you, Tony.
2: Thank you so much, Kai. You always bring out the best when we talk.
0: All right, perfect. Different places.

0: South Africa's global superstar Tyler with Chanel. Always stylish, always right at home here on a Sunday afternoon, Africa at Play. But now we're shifting from the chart toppers to the gold toppers. We have got with you the continental giants awaiting the whistle because the atmosphere is electrifying. I can tell you the scarves are out, the drums are beating. African football fans are ready for a massive showdown. It is massive. Mamelodi Sundowns taking on Morocco's AS FAR CAF Champions League final. We're going to head straight to there and soak the occasion before kickoff.
1: Ani bale kwa makaula kanyenga mwaka wa 1985 Men Sundowns waraka mo dinga ka dikana le somela botlhano moraga 4 ke fa ba bale kwa makaula kanyenga ba eteletse pele ke Clemens Westerhof gompieno le 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

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Afrikaid plays.

0: beautiful African flavor there with Saya Memba, and that's the kind of sunshine energy we need. But now it's back to the business of African football, because the CAF Champions League final is officially underway. Mamelodi Sundowns, AS FAR are locked at 0-0 in these early stages of the leg, and Sundowns already showing some attacking intent through Tashreeq Matthews. The atmosphere electric at Loftus. Continental pride is on the line. And remember, there's a record $6 million waiting for the champions. Let's head straight back to the action.
1: He's also returning to the starting 11 today. And then Brian Leon Muniz, one of the top scorers. 5 goals he has scored so far. He's only playing his 9th match in the CAF Champions League. Scored those 5 in 8 matches. Also, making a bit of history, scoring in both the legs of the semi-finals. When you talk about him in particular, that he's talking about Brian Leon. Yeah, let's have a look at his ball now. Collected a back here by Bandamane on the left-hand side of the field. Sent this one over the centre. Run being made here on a bench for Sundowns. Let's talk about the players that are sitting on the bench. Marcelo Allende did start in the previous match. He's gone to the air, to the bench. Arturo de Oliveira Sales. They've got Zukom Tunyelwa. Oh, I didn't have the best of matches the last time they played. Munapule Sadeng on the bench. Divine Lunga. Temba Zwane on the bench as well from Asandawane. If he does come in, Temba Zwane today, Mafa, will be match number 445 for Sundowns if he does come in today. And then Kia, the Keegan Johannes, they also have Lebo Mutiba as well as Dennis Onyango on the bench. And Miguel de Azevedo, that is Cardoso, the man in charge of Asandawana. 53 years of age from Portugal. Tell you about the other coach also in a bit. But it's a long ball played forward, collected on right hand side of the field here by Asfa Rabat. Long ball played forward, cleared away at the back. And as it has been given as a throw in this time to Sundowns left hand side, Mafa.
2: That was very hesitant of the assistant referee. He looked around and he looked at the referee and realized later that he's going to leave the flag. How do you do that?
1: Isn't it here? The stand here, that's the way the game has gone so far between the two teams. When we do Sundowns up against it is Asfa Rabat. It is the first half of this match. Now, there's a history that comes when you talk about Sundowns and you talk also about that is Far Rabat. The ladies' teams have met a few times in the CAF Women's Champions League. So that particular rivalry has been rather pushed forward here, Mafa, with them playing here today against one another.
2: Yeah, and that rivalry is obviously because of the reputation of both teams. I mean, when you are successful, you realize that it rubs off even your ladies' team to say, you know, we're playing our rivals. Yeah. Don't call footballers enemies. It's just a game. Our rivals.
1: Talk about Sundown. They made 5 changes to the team they played and lost when they played against TS Galaxy. Now, the other side here, there is as for Rabat, the last time they played a game, it was a league encounter and they won by 3-2 against Asania. And the players that actually made a total of 6 changes to the starting 11 from that particular team there. Their goalkeeper, Medrida Atanawiti, does keep his position in goals here. You're talking about Abdelhamid coming in. They've got also Emmanuel from Angola. Did play for Petra de Luanda under Santos way back in the days. His name is Augusto Doka Nairo. Is the man to talk about. He's playing on the left back position. They've got Marwan Luadini. You saw his tackle this time not so long ago when he went up against Tashik Matthew. They also have Anas. There is Abak coming in. They also have Mohamed Arabi in the middle of a park amongst other players. Reda Slima, a very, very influential player on loan from Al Ahly at the moment, coming to play this team here. We've seen him play for Al Ahly before, also part of the Moroccan national team. Also talking about, there is Amat, there is Mudan among the players to talk about. Another player, Khalid, there is Urkane coming in, as well as Abdel Fattah Hadraf, as well as Yusuf Al Fadli. Those are the ones starting today for the side of Far Rabat. There is Buriga. Buriga had 2 assists in the last game. In the league game, he's gone to the bench. Rasko coming in. They've got Kharba on the bench as well. They've got LK. There is El Kafifa on the bench. PF, I beg your pardon, on the bench among the players as well. For Far Rabat, they've got Akhamach amongst those as well for Afarabad. Sundowns under pressure. Ball collected outside the penalty area. Collected here by Tognaire. Looking at the ball short. Playing it to the left-hand side. A chance for a cross. You played in. Nice 1-2. Penalty area. Shot taken. Over the crossbar. The ball goes.
2: Such is the pressure and the pace that Rabat has. I mean, they always build up slowly, but the pace going back. And I realize that even, going forward. But at the back, I realize that they also play their solid defense. And it stays always on that back four that doesn't break. They don't play all this overlapping story, Brian. For one simple reason, they are away from home and they're not going to take a chance and go with two wing backs.
1: Talking about the wing backs and everything that they do have here, the man I spoke about there, Dar Carneiro, that is a man who hailed from Angola, Huambo to be precise. Did play against Sundowns in a year where they knocked Sundowns out of the CAF Champions League, being coached by the man in charge at the moment as far as Rabat is concerned. That is the coach there. He was the man in charge when they played against Sundowns. When you talk about the season alone, 34 matches, 17 wins, 15 draws and 2 losses. That is Rabat under the man in charge. That is the Portuguese man, Alexandre dos Santos, 49 years of age from Lisboa in Portugal. Man has been around as far as African football is concerned. He's been also at Al Ahly, amongst other teams, where assistant coaches some stage when they were there. And also, there's two stories about Portuguese coaches, Mafa, is that the most successful Portuguese coach in a CAF competitions is also a Portuguese coach. The man was in charge of Al Ahly at some stage.
2: Yeah, very interesting about Portuguese coaches, because they also exchange notes, Brian. One thing that I've picked up is that they are really there, like Spanish coaches want to make a difference in the world of football. Interesting enough is that they also supportive of each other. Mourinho, to an extent.
3: Madapiri, Bazochitika. 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
3: 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Madapiri.
1: Player, the reserve goalkeeper, to mention just some of those. In a single team off the side, you do have amongst them also, that is Alai Mestini from Morocco, amongst those on the bench, Mohamed Aziz Samadi, as well as Ricardo Ribeiro, another from Portugal. So he joined alongside Alexander dos Santos to join the side here. And then Umar Benuanes, he also joined. They found him there already and arrived in a team. But also the men that joined it was Alai, that is a Mestini. Those are the ones on the bench of the side of ASFAR. So the scoreline remains goalless between the two teams. 12 minutes of football has come and gone. Ball played short towards the right-hand side of the field here. Luadni's long ball played in slam, making a run forward. Mudiba has the ball down. Pressure on the goalkeeper comes out and collects.
2: I'm always looking at the arrogance, positive arrogance, by the way, that of Mukwena. He's playing with such confidence, Brian. The niggly things that he does to opponents and still gets away with it shows that he has played this tournament for years now. I mean, he's one of the most experienced players when it comes to Sundowns and players exposed to this, together with Modau.
1: Tonight, Mamelodi Sundowns are playing in their fourth final of the CAF Champions League. Having been there previously in 2001, they lost against Al Ahly. And then in 2016, they won the champion when they played against Zamalek, winning 3-0 on the first leg. And then went on to lose the away leg. But they did do the job and eventually found themselves as the champions of that particular year. 2024-2025, it was the final they played against Pyramids, another team from Egypt. And they managed to get a draw and then eventually lost by 2-1 as away. Denied a chance by Pyramid. So they've played the finals, have all been against team from the northern side, from a Sundown point of view. The first time they're playing another team other than the Egyptian team. Long ball played into the penalty and a whooped in and cleared and goes out. He's still in play. Collected again, knocked down this time around, collected wide on the right hand side of the field. Harimat will be a very important player for them to try and mark and get the ball off him. But here comes Rida Slim, gets the ball back for that is Farah, but goes over the center. Does have support on the outside and just been clapped on his ankles, goes to the ground. A free kick has been given against Sundowns.
2: Could have given advantage there, the ref, because it wasn't really malicious and it was flowing towards the same direction anyway.
1: So be very interesting to see how this one actually got and how things are here in DTA. Before the game did kick off, you all know there were a lot of complaints with the man in charge of today's game, by the way. And they were saying, why him? Given what happened on the 18th of January in the final in Morocco against Senegal. So he's the man, he's back. Tell you exactly how the matches they've been in charge of. Brad Slims, long ball played in. Chance in! Ooh, just cleared away by Sundowns. That was a teasing ball. Do Carneiro does get the ball back to the goalkeeper. Dagnawau to send it over and clears the danger. Under pressure from Sundowns. The pressing came beautifully down here. Ball cleared out again. Collected by Cardoso. Will be a throw in on the left hand side. Here's Mukwena on the ball. Paying the ball to touching Matthew. Matthew's cut inside. Look for support for Sundowns. Adams is there. Collected by Nuno Santos. Santos towards the touching Matthews. Get away. The back again goes out.
2: Sounded so strange when you say collected by Cardoso. Yes, let me explain it. As the ball went out, coach of Sundowns Cardoso.
1: He's involved.
2: He played a ball boy. He just caught the ball, played it quickly to his player, and then it was just flowing with the game.
1: We are the capital of South Africa. The 38-year-old man is the one in charge. Talking about Jean-Jacques Ndala Ngambo, the man we held from DR Congo. Been a referee as far as FIFA is concerned from 2013, already been and has already managed to

0: I would just say no. I can't be losing to this man. But just talking about losing, they have to start knocking short balls, Sundowns. These long balls are not going to work for them. You and I saw the same is Brian and how Asfas played last time. I mean, Asfas Barat, it's a side that is very, very solid. But at the back, you look at them, they have those four that doesn't move. And then the three in that formation of theirs, which is very interestingly strange. The 1-3, I mean the 1-4, 2-3-1. But it's like these three don't move away from this four at the back.
1: Yeah.
0: So basically they're defending with seven. And it's away from home anyway. They can have that luxury.
1: Get a chance now, ball in the penalty area collected by Rudder Slam. As they're quickly taken by Asfar. And a cleared out will come in and is offside given against Rudder Slam and call. They went out there to get the ball. 17 minutes have come and gone. The stadium was opened 1923, talking about the Loftus-Versfeld Stadium, named after Robert Loftus Owen Versfeld. And this venue is where Sundowns have played all their matches in the CAF Champions League this season. In 2016, when they were to win the final, they played their first leg against Zamalek at the Lucas Masterpiece Moripe Stadium. On the 2010 FIFA World Cup stadium, this venue here, it also was a building that actually brought three matches in a Confed Cup and six matches in a World Cup in 2010. Here they are now, left-hand side against Sundowns. Going forward, ball collected outside. Paid shot this time over the center. It's collected by Rudder Slam. Slam Tiju Feng now towards the left-hand side. It's a good ball this time around as they do march on forward towards the penalty area. Played early, collected by Slim right to the edge. And what a tackle. What a tackle. To get the ball off him, it was a chance here, lining up a shot. And a tackle, let's be precise, and got the ball. Here they are now with Tashik Matthews, middle of a park. Collected here and a played wide by Kutolo Letaku. Collected here by Nuno Santos. Long ball into the penalty area towards Leon. Connor Key giving the Sundowns.
0: Now you know why Sundowns needed Cupido. What a tackle there. Precise, clean, and just on the ball. And that's when Matthews just made space for that. But you need to have someone who's not panicking in that area. In his absence, by the way, let's confirm that Sundowns conceded seven goals. Four against Uelele and three against Midwit, three against TS Galaxy.
1: Yeah.
0: So
1: it's been tough without him.
0: They really needed him.
1: Second corner kick to Sundowns. This one taken on the right-hand side of a field, still goalless. The scoreline remains ready to the prediction live as it happens. Long ball played in. Time for header! Over the heads of everybody. Matthews does keep the ball in play, wants to whip it in, he does send it back where it came from. Height-wise, the Moroccans are always going to dominate the space. Ball knocked down, collected by Nuno Santos. On the right-hand side, Letaku standing by, sends a long ball. This is perfectly played to the goalkeeper who holds on. Now, the main goals of this team in the CAF Champions League alone, talking about a goalkeeper of Afar Rabat, he has made 25 saves, Mafa. Only two goals conceded by them in the group stages. One in the quarterfinal, one in the semi-finals. But other than that, they've been solid at the back, this team.
0: Yeah, Taknauti, even last time in the semis, you remember how solid he was there and made some unbelievable saves.
1: Yes, Sayla Kulisomudau, he's back. The applause of the fans here. Good steal by him as they march on forward. Ball played on the park and Lutaku going forward. Early ball towards Leon. Shots! Should have looked on the left. There was a man running in and there was a chance here for Matthews to get to the ball. It is Santos. Santos to Mukwena. Middle of a park, they go in this time to the left-hand side. Off the field, the scoreline is still goalless. Ball played wide outside the penalty here on the left-hand side of the field. It is collected by Mudiba. We are back towards Mukwena. Mukwena to Santos. Too much.
0: I spoke about arrogance. This positive arrogance leads to not really wondering whether you're going to play it right or not. He could have played it better than that. He just clipped it instead of passing it with purpose.
1: Here we are now. Scoreline still remains at a moment.
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0: 25 past 4 Central African time. King Thomas would see what you've done. Sounding absolutely beautiful on a Sunday afternoon here on Africa at Play. Now, from music to speed and power, we've got the 2026 Diamond League season finally up and running after a delayed start. And African athletes are already making headlines from Shanghai all the way to Ghana. South Africa's Gift Leotlela stunned the field in the men's 100 meters. Ethiopia dominated the women's 800 meters, while Botswana's Keto Bohile Hingura, she suffered a heartbreak in a dramatic finish, and that was the 800 meters. Meanwhile, in Ghana, the African Athletics Championships are reaching the business end. Team South Africa currently leading the medals table. Let's head over now to our UK-based correspondent, Geshom Inyati, for all the latest in the highlights. Geshom, welcome. Great to have you on the show.
1: Thank you, Zai. I can see you.
0: I can see you. I wish I could see you, but I'm sure we're going to get through this very nicely. Very exciting, Geshom. The ideal start for the Diamond League season after the opening meeting cancelled in Doha, Qatar this month. What exactly happened there? And we know there was, interference in terms of the Gulf region having, to deal with some kind of conflict. How disruptive has it been for the athletes? How disruptive has it been for organizers?
1: Yeah, it was a disruption, really. It wasn't a good start. There were concerns linked to political and security disturbances in the Middle East involving the United States and the wider region. Organizers felt it was best to postpone the opening meeting in Doha as a precautionary measure. However, the popular Diamond meeting in Doha is still expected to be staged later this year before the end of the season. So athletics fans should still look forward to seeing the event take place.
0: All right, that looks like it could potentially happen. For sprinters, rhythm, timing, everything at this stage of the year.
1: Yes. Now, if I can then move to the Diamond League in China, which has produced some tremendous performances, including world-leading times and personal best. So, yeah, it was quite an outstanding event. If I can start with the sprinting events, the 100 meters men's final, quite a tightly contested event. Mm. In the first place, it looked like as if the African champion, the fastest man on the African continent, Ferdinand Omanyala, had won it, but he didn't. He, in fact, had some moments where he celebrated. He's quite a muscular athlete, and he was showing up that I was first, but it was a photo finish. And then, lucky enough for the youngster, Gifty Leotlela of South Africa, won the event in a good time, really, in 9.97 seconds. It was very tight, though. Omanyala finishing second, and Kenneth Bednarek of the USA finishing in third position. So that was a very good start for Gift Leotlela in the 100 meters. And his senior counterparts, that is Akani Simbine, top South African sprinter, not a good day for him in the office. He finished sixth position, followed by the Olympic champion, Teboho Letsile of Botswana, in seventh position. Mm. Then some other interesting results, as you have mentioned, Ketobohile Haingura of Botswana. I think it's because of lack of experience. He started to celebrate just before he crossed the line, and he was unfortunately pipped by Mark English of Ireland, who ran a meeting championship record time of 1:43.85. And the Botswana runner finished a close second with a season's personal best. And then one athlete who I thought could have been the lead favorite in this 800 meter race was Wycliffe Kinyamani of Kenya. He performed below par and he finished in eighth position. Now let's move on to the men's 3000 meters. You know, the 3000 meters is a long distance track event, normally dominated by runners from East Africa. Mm-hmm. But this time, a runner from Germany, who changed nationality by the name of Abdullahi Mohammed, he won the event in a meeting record, world lead, and also a national record for Germany. But in second and third positions, podium places for the Kenyans, Raymond Cheruiyot in second position. And then fourth position was Timothy Cheruiyot, and the fifth was Cornelius Kemboi of Kenya. So Kenya were well represented in this particular event. Then the 1500 meters for women, it was a 1-2 win for Ethiopia, with Bheke Haydom winning the race in a time of 3 minutes 55.56 seconds. It was a meeting record and world lead time. She was just behind by Tigi Duguma, who in fact is also from Ethiopia and was the pre-event favorite. Then 5,000 meters, nobody else other than Faith Kipyegoni, the Kenyan champion, won the tough race, which was the longest track event. On Saturday night, she won it in a time of 14 minutes 24.21 seconds, and it was also a personal best time for the season, followed by Ethiopians Likina Emembau and Sanayeta Gatechawe. So you can see the African runners dominated in this particular event. There was also a runner from Burundi. She has been on the circuit for quite some time now, Francine Nyumkunzi. She was in the race, but she finished, just at the bottom of the ladder. But otherwise, well done for her. And then the 3,000 meter steeplechase, former Olympic champion Peruth Chemtai of Uganda won the race. It was a tightly contested event. She set a meeting record and a world lead time of 8 minutes 51.47 seconds, just behind by Faith Cherotishi, who actually dominated the Diamond League series last year. She's a very good runner. She finished second. And then there was a runner from Tunisia, Mawa Bouizanini, who got third position and also picking a medal for her country, Tunisia. So, yeah, those were the highlights. But before I conclude, running down the leading results, just after having won gold at the Africa Championships in Ghana, Toby Amosani of Nigeria, she is the world record holder in the 100 meter hurdles. She finished third in a time of 12.41 seconds. It was the season's best time. Obviously, you can appreciate Toby must have been tired, because she competed midweek. The final was on Wednesday in Accra, Ghana. And then she traveled all the way to China and she finished third.
0: All right, Geshom, we're going to head to the action that's unfolding between AS FAR Rabat and Mamelodi Sundowns, who are hosting them. So we've got 2 minutes to get through all the action. We're going to talk about African Athletics Championships in Ghana.
1: Yes, yes, yeah. Before that, if I could just mention that China, they are doing very well in hosting the Diamond League series, because these athletes who are in China at the moment, they're actually moving across to the second league of the series in Jiangjin. So we expect all these athletes, Rakani Simbine, Debo Kholitsile, they will be still in China, because it's an advantage for them. They're not going to travel far places. So it will be like they'll just walk across. So they will compete in that event. And then towards the end of the month, then the athletes will travel to Morocco for the third leg of the Diamond League meeting. Now, Morocco is the only African country on the continent hosting a Diamond League event. Now, as you have said, Zai, if I can move on to the highlights of the Africa Athletics Championships in Accra, staged at the University Sports Stadium of Ghana. Yes, the competition will conclude today, but at the moment, what I have is that Team South Africa are on top of the league table. So they've won it in the past. Nigeria has done won as well when they hosted the event. I think it was 2023 was it Abuja? Yeah, they won it. Egypt, they've won it. South Africa has won it before. And it looks this time, South Africa, they're likely to win with the most number of medals. Cameroon is lying second position, followed by Ethiopia, then Nigeria, then Botswana in fifth, sixth, Cote d'Ivoire, Kenya, who are the traditional giants of athletics. You know, when you go to the major championships, the world championships, and even at the Olympics, they tend to get the most medals. But this time round, they are lying at seventh position. Yeah, Zimbabwe also have got two medals. Ghana, they have three medals. And Benin also, they've got some medals. So in all, 18 teams or countries, they've won medals at the Africa Championships in Ghana. And what is going to happen after these championships? Obviously, the athletes will go back home and they will start competing in the tough track and field events, you know, the outdoor meetings, and to
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3: Maposa Muniba, man from Hamamabulo in Limpopo, finds the back of the net, and it is a beauty, something to behold. This one can win any match, in my humble opinion, Mapa.
4: These are the type of goals that are special. Special in the sense that you don't say, because it's a set piece, let's kick it forward. It's because it's a set piece, it might be our last opportunity. And he used it as such.
3: Marcel Apata, stand up. Pulukwani, stand up. The 30-year-old has really done wonders here today. It is a beautiful goal. A goal that curled around the wall, straight into the back of the net. His first of the campaign. And what a first it is for him in totality. In all competitions, he has not scored a goal this season. He has scored one, and he's going to have a look at it. Now the moment, there's a bit of a talk here at the moment. Tell you what, VAR have to confirm that everything was all kosher.
4: Now I think
3: and looks like there's something is wrong at the moment, Offa.
4: No, nothing wrong. It's Loudon, the defender, going to ask the goalkeeper, did you not really see that thing?
3: It was a rocket. It was a rocket. That's one that you saw. You got two players next to the ball. You knew from the position it is perfectly poised for a left footer. How they never saw that, I don't know.
4: UFO. That's a UFO. You just think, whoa, this thing is flying. But what is it?
3: Houston, come in. 39 minutes of football played. 1-0 the scoreline in favor of Mamelodi Sundowns. It is now the Yellow Nation. Sold out. The signs were up early this week. And those that have come out are up in the arms now. They are up and standing and celebrating the moment. It is something they've forgotten what happened in the league. They are now focused on continental glory. Headed down, collected here by Leon. Long ball played forward, slim, making a run forward. Ronan Williams comes out and collecting the ball this time at the back and to restart play at the back. Did the gambling between the work, did the gamble work out? Did the gamble Sundowns took payout? They lost the game during the week where they knew a win would have put pressure back on Pirates. They rested most of the players, six of those coming back today, Mark.
4: Yeah, right.
3: Five of those.
4: In fact, I still have to share a lot with you about that, of resting players. I'm not a fan of resting players, and I'll tell you why. You could lose both instead of getting both. And players are there to play. You can't say you don't come to work because you are working tomorrow. you know what I mean. And I've seen coaches winning and losing from resting players. Just a recent example. Didn't Atletico Madrid rest all players, all 11? And then because they were playing against Arsenal over the weekend, didn't they lose to Arsenal? Exactly the point. So they rested players over the weekend and they lost. So I've never been a fan of resting.
3: Free kick given now to Farabat. And I tell you one thing, their captain is not happy at all, because the Congolese ref allowed play to continue, but it was the near assistant referee who picked it up and flagged that particular one, and therefore play being called back for where the incident happened. And Mohamed Rabi not happy at all, the captain of Far Rabat, quickly got up and said, but what was that, ref? So let's see exactly what to do. 1-0 the scoreline in favor of Sundowns. They are at home, it is the first leg, and they know how long and how far this will go. They are playing their 19th CAF Champions League competition overall. Opposition are playing their 14th competition as far as the CAF Champions League is concerned. Slim, step forward, Slim sends a long ball in. Chance in, header! Nobody there! Absolutely nobody there! Criminal! How Sundown defense work, Demar?
4: Those are the ones I referred to earlier, Brian. I hate them. I hate them when you just bend them in front, because you don't know who's coming at them. And that's how they will be punished, Sundown. They must guard against such. But when it's from the set piece, what do you do? There's nothing you can do.
3: It's a problem indeed here for them at the moment. The scoreline remains. Mamelodi Sundowns leading by 1-0. We are left to 3 minutes before we get to the end of first 45 between the two teams here. 1985 champions against our 2016 champions. It is all about glory. Can Sundowns do it? Guess now it is all or nothing for Masandawana. When you talk about resting players, Dunyelwa hadn't played in a long time, and he saw how rusty was against TS Galaxy. He made a mistake, and eventually by the time he picked up, it was too late.
4: That's the problem. While you're still on that subject, Brian, I was the subject of a team that had a midweek league game to win the league, and then weekend we were on a replay of a cup game, and the coach rested all of us, and we lost. We lost midweek, we lost the league, and weekend we lost the cup.
3: Was it a season where you guys were looking at to collect 3 points in the last two matches or something?
4: No, not that one.
3: Not that one.
4: But it was the one when we were supposed to win everything, and then we gave away everything in 2 weeks. I mean, in 4 days. How's that?
3: And you must stop saying such things when Linda is pressing the button. But as a crucial star that are playing, happening all over the world for you. He's got Pirates, he's got Arsenal, so we must. Let's leave.
4: And Real Madrid.
3: Let's park those. Real Madrid is a damn story. Let's leave such conversation outside of today's match so that we don't have any technical glitches here, Mafa. It is a free kick given on the right hand side next to the dugout of Far Rabat.
4: They're waiting for the ball. It's very strange. Ball should be all over on the corner top of the cones.
3: The ball boys are taking time. They're learning the trick. The problem is for me, because when it is done, when you're away, we'll be all crying foul about it.
4: Nowadays, you have to be politically correct. Ball retrievers, they'll kill you, these ladies that retrieve balls.
3: It's a long ball played forward, collected. At the back, and they come away with it. Leon putting the pressure on the man on the ball. Goalkeeper under pressure now. Eventually clears and sends that ball wide. Rabat playing and really skating on thin ice there, Mafa.
4: Yeah, but also, Leon, what happened there? Why is he clutching his face? Because nothing happened. Do you think the keeper swung his elbow? No.
3: I didn't see much from where we are. The ref has the advantage of VAR. They'll be able to double check and confirm if there was anything unbecoming there as well.
4: He didn't swing an arm towards his face at all. Now he's trying to explain to the referee that, no, inside.
3: I'd love to listen to that conversation, because one is speaking French, and to exactly how that conversation has gone. Now the Sundowns faithfuls are looking for VAR. They're trying to get something. Eventually does get up and he's moving away. He has had a very good return. I mean, he's got 10 goals in the league also, Mafa.
5: He's really not been here for so long.
3: I mean, he's really had a wonderful... That's when you say you arrive at a country and you hit the ground running immediately. He's done exactly that. Leon for Sundowns. But the ball collected. Adams, Winlow Park, paying the ball towards Nuno Santos as you're back to the live action again. Ball paid in wide towards the right-hand side of the field and collected by Letaku. He slows down. He's forced to play the ball. Cut inside. Letaku goes on. Looks for support. Center circle goes in wide towards Ndamane, left-hand side of the field. 2 minutes time and it on in the end of best 45. Here comes Matthews in possession for Sundowns. Knocking the ball around with such ease at the moment. Trying to find the opener. And in fact, find the opening, rather. The man has scored the opener today. Mudiba. Paying the ball wide to the right-hand side. Mudawu standing by. What I'm loving about Mudawu's game today, Mafa, he's not making those runs. Those forays are not happening today. He's been pinned back. He knows the danger of going forward because this team on transition are unbelievable.
4: Let you pick that on up because what they do is those three that are in front of the defenders, they just spread like water being sprayed by Sundowns. And before you know, they're in the box and playing that cross. But Mudawu is playing such a disciplined game today. He's not even also swinging those hands in people's eyes.
3: And he's popular. Just showing he does do it. Let's get a summary of the first 45. But let's have a look at this long ball played forward by the goalkeeper. Knocked down by Cupido. Collected by Adams. Collected by Ndamani. Plays it wide to the left-hand side. Mamelodi Sundowns, Mukwena. Release the ball to Matthews. Matthews to Mukwena. Mukwena's giving the ball away this time. Sundowns could be under pressure. Yeah. Ball played in early to the penalty area. Oh, the idea was great, but Cupido. Now, they tell you that certain players, when you don't have on the field of play, Mafa, you struggle. And Cupido is showing exactly why you are such a great buy for Sundowns.
4: Cupido is showing us why Sundowns hasn't conceded up to this far.
3: Get a summary of the first half, Mafa.
4: A very interesting first half. It's been a half that Sundowns wanted to play like a home side that they are and wanted to attack from the right-hand side, but not with overloading, with Mudawu whipping in the crosses as he normally does. But in this case, it's been Santos whipping in the crosses on the right-hand side. But then, on the opposition side, they just get flooding onto Sundowns' side, spending a lot of time defending. And then the moment that defined the first half was that moment of beauty when Maphosa scored that beautiful goal from a set piece. Mudiba hit it hard and the goalkeeper was rooted. I mean, you can't tell me that Nauti saw what happened there. That is why his teammate went to him and said, why did you leave that as I didn't see it?
3: It was one of those moments, a special moment for Bri Mudiba. He will look at this over and over again and realize just how important a goal is here. The third meeting between Sundowns and Far Rabat has seen Sundowns leading by 1-0. We've been here before, my father. The question is...
0: Anika Longi. Channel Africa. 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
0: Half time it is at Loftus Versfeld. It's advantage Mamelodi Sundowns in this massive CAF Champions League final first leg clash. Aubrey Modiba with the breakthrough for the Brazilians in the 37th minute. A wicked free kick. Oh, my word. How wonderful. So, we have a precious 1-0 lead against AS FAR Rabat. And atmosphere, absolutely electric in Pretoria. But Annie's looking at me. She's here. We're going to switch to the Francophone side of the continent with our French correspondent, Annie. Annie is... Bonjour, Annie.
7: Bonjour Zay, bonjour à tous les auditeurs de Channel Africa. 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
0: Merci beaucoup. Magnifique Annie. She's up after Africa at Play. Wow, it's going to be a great show. It's great in the studio, the vibe is high. South Africa's Mamelodi Sundowns, we're leading in that encounter with AS FAR Rabat. It is the CAF Champions League final first leg. Now, let's get you across some of the latest scores as well as the headlines from around the football world this Sunday. We'll start with CAF Under 17 Africa Cup of Nations qualifiers, and the Tanzanian youngsters are making a serious statement. Tanzania's under 17 leading Angola 3-0 deep into stoppage time, with Angola already reduced to 10 men after a late red card. So a dominant performance there from the East Africans as they edge closer to qualification. Later this evening, all eyes will be on Amajimbos as South Africa's under 17 side take on Algeria. That's 6 p.m. Central African time. Ghana will also face Senegal in another blockbuster youth clash, while Mozambique will meet Mali later tonight. Over to the English Premier League, where Manchester United are the supporters finally giving something to smile about. United surviving a late Nottingham Forest fight back to secure a thrilling 3-2 victory at Old Trafford. Big pressure relieved there for the Red Devils in what has been another roller coaster campaign for them. Elsewhere at halftime, Brentford and Crystal Palace are locked at 1-1. Everton lead Sunderland by a goal 2-0. So that's good for all Everton fans. While Leeds United and Brighton, they remain deadlocked, and that's at 0-0. And it's all level between Wolves and Fulham at one goal apiece. Coming up later, Newcastle United will host West Ham in the late kickoff as the race for European places continue to heat up. And of course, here in Africa, attention still firmly on Loftus Versfeld, where Mamelodi Sundowns lead AS FAR Rabat 1-0 at halftime in the first leg of the CAF Champions League final. And that's thanks to Aubrey Modiba. What a strike. So yeah, good to see that. Okay, this brings then the curtain down on another edition of Africa Play with me, Zay Khan. Massive thank you to all our correspondents and of course to you for joining us across the continent and around the world this Sunday. Remember, stay connected to Africa and the world with Channel Africa, the international voice of the SABC. Until next time, a big thank you to my producer Andy Marley, technical wizard. You know, we have the lovely lady in the house. So keep it safe, keep it smiling, and celebrate the power of African sport and music. From me, Zay Khan, it's goodbye. Enjoy the rest of your Sunday.
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0: 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The whole May is for her. How are you, Ulibwanji?
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3: A total of 11 weather-related deaths have been confirmed in the Western Cape, 3 in the Northern Cape, 2 in the Free State Province, 1 in Northwest, and 1 in Mpumalanga. Disaster management teams and relief organizations remain on the ground, assisting affected communities and coordinating emergency response efforts. Government continues to work closely with provincial and local authorities to provide support, restore essential services, and ensure the safety of residents.
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4: 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So at the moment you have tons of medical equipment and PPE being airlifted by the WHO and also by the response team from the Congolese government.
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0: Zero Pumalan. 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
1: Jase Marubeni has grown from humble beginnings to an internationally respected artist, using his music to inspire, educate, and unite audiences across the world. He's in the building. 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

0: E aqui temos a voz da Ineida Maida. 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Good evening, Benjamin. How are you?
1: Hey, I'm good. How are you?
0: Very well, thank you.
1: Fantastic. Well, today on the Djemba Vibes, we're going to be having a wonderful guest today, the winner of the Metro FM Best Jazz Album Awards. That is Paris Sibalukulu Dlamini, wonderful vocalist, songwriter, and composer. And we're going to speak about what he calls his Ubuntu music sound, and actually the surprise of winning that particular Metro FM award, but also dive into how he started in church choirs in Ulundi, but also his inspiration from artists like Themba Mkhize and also working with the likes of Nduduzo Makatini. So join us from 9 o'clock Central African time. That's night time. And we'll be with you until midnight.
0: Thank you, Benjamin. Não se esqueça de ficarem na companhia do Benjamin aqui no Djemba Vibes, que vai entrar no ar dentro de instantes e vai trazer o convidado que ele acabou de mencionar. 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

Hey, it's a Sunday. It is 21 hours into the day. Can you believe it? It's that time again where we have to start in a new week. But man, we're going to do it in a good way right here with the Djembe Vibes. Thank you for joining me, Benjamin Moshatama, right here on Channel Africa. Got some nice sounds for you today, some new and some classic ones right here on the Sunday edition. It's more luxury, you know, this Sunday edition of the Djembe Vibes. We go a little bit more adult contemporary when it comes to the music of the African continent. I'm excited today because we are going to have a wonderful artist by the name of Paraseba Lukhulu Dlamini, who's a Durban-born vocalist, songwriter, composer, known for what is called his Ubuntu music sound that blends jazz, world music, and Zulu roots. Recently, he just won the Best Jazz Album at the 2026 Metro FM Awards for his critically acclaimed debut album, Ingoma Busugu. We're going to be diving into his church choir beginnings in Ulundi, his work and inspiration around Themba Mkhize, and also his collaboration with Nduduzo Makatini. But man, let's start off with a classic. Kajanin, still known for her classics. This one is titled Buana Si.

taking you back in time. Hey, only four albums in, including the debut Kajanin, Tuya, Tuyabili, Tusambolera. She left us with wonderful music indeed. That's Bwana C. She's still alive, doing some wonderful work here on the African continent. But that's how we start off the show with the Burundian singer and musician, the youngest of eight. Now, her father was a senior diplomat and minister in the interior of the Kingdom of Burundi. But she started music at a very young age with her sisters and brothers. But that musicality can be heard very clearly right there in her voice. So wonderful music right here on Channel Africa. And we're keeping it light, but we're keeping it beautifully African. This is when you can just put on your incense, lower those lights in your room, dim the atmosphere, take it easy. We're getting ready for a new week.

0: wonderful collaboration here from the Afro pop and the West African jazz musician who plays the kora, Ablaye Sisoko. Here, it's a lovely collaboration, as you can hear that wonderful trumpet in the background from Volker Couturier. And it also features the wonderful percussionist Francois Veli, and that one is titled Suma Manone. Papa Chow Chow, Papa Takuma. Lovely tones from the trumpet, that muted sound there with that cascading strings of Sisoko's kora there with that wonderful rippling effect of the drums right here on the djembe vibes. Man, I hope that you're enjoying the music. I make sure that you get the best right here from the African continent.
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6: Tama.

0: from the Mande peoples of West Africa. Love how this one actually twins with what we started with the Kora Assemblance there. Lovely track there that comes from this wonderful band. Check them out. They titled the Balimaya Project. Very modern band. And they started in 2019. And the main arranger and lead of the band is Yahel Kamara Onono, who is a djembe player, composer and arranger, and he has assembled this wonderful band that bridges I think cultural divides, as you can hear there, really working on that Mande tradition, but also it seems like the djembe is right in the forefront of that wonderful band. So check them out. They've got so many tracks. Some of them are upbeat, some of them are like dance anthems. It's so versatile, the kind of work that they do. So do check them out. The song that I played for you is one titled There's Nothing Left For Us Here. You are listening to Channel Africa. You're with me, Benjamin Moshatama. And yeah, man, we've got so much music, some wonderful music. Actually, after the break, we're going to have some Afrobeat. Not the Afrobeat that you know from the pop stars, but the Afrobeat from more of the adult world.
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2: Different places, one rhythm, one people, same pulse, celebrating us, all Africa month long, Channel Africa, the African perspective. He's got the voice, but the drum tells a story. The Djembe Vibes with Benjamin Moshatama on Channel Africa, the African perspective.
0: Hey, we do music best right here on the Djembe Vibes. We'll be with you until midnight Central African time. Don't go anywhere. We've got that wonderful interview that's still coming up for our campside conversation. We're going to be speaking with Paris Asiba Lukulu Dlamini, wonderful Durban-born vocalist, songwriter, composer, known for his Ubuntu music. And he just won recently Best Jazz Album at the 2026 Metro FM Awards, and I had a wonderful conversation. Say, hey man, you surprised us. You won that wonderful award. How did that actually happen? So yeah, we're looking forward to that one. And then later on, we're going to have our chorus clinic, and this one is going to be a fun one because we're going to be breaking down a song. You know, there are songs that we love listening to, singing along to, and the chorus clinic allows us just to break down one song and just to check out what that song actually means. Our chorus clinic today will be joined by Cello Tapes. He is a South African cultural curator, selector, and DJ known for his unique performances using his two cassette tape DJ console. He's also a prominent figure in preserving Southern Africa's sonic history, specializing in Amakase Tapes Township Group. Today we're going to be breaking down a Kwaito song. He chose a Kwaito song, so I'm really, really keen on this one. And it's a wonderful song that is one that we all love singing to. It's by the band Trompies. We know Trompies just made a big comeback into the music scene and released some new music, but we're going to go back in time to find out what the song Mahasman means. But that's what's coming up on the Djembe Vibes later in our chorus clinic. But let's stay with the music. I did promise you Afrobeat. Minutes past 9 o'clock Central African time. This is Channel Africa.

Sounds from the innovator, from the scientist himself, the creator of that beat in Afrobeat. That is Tony Allen. If you don't know where Afrobeat comes from, it comes from this wonderful man who passed away in the year 2020, Nigerian innovator through his drumming and composition. He was definitely one of the primary architects of what we call today Afrobeat, alongside the musical icon Fela Kuti. They started what was called Africa 70 in the 1960s, and it revolutionized how we see funk, high life, American jazz, even pop music on the African continent. I played you something from this wonderful fusion of new music that's coming out, and people are actually reimagining the music of Tony Allen. Here it is, fusion with the Bogota-based orchestra La Boa. It was released in 2025 after his passing, and it was in an album titled La Boa Meets Tony Allen. A lovely one indeed. And check out Tony Allen's music if you want to know the history of Afrobeat. I know it's taken a different form right now, but it's still embracing a little bit of where it comes from. Check out Tony Allen if you want to go back in memory lane. And before that, you heard a nice collective called Antibalas with a nice Afrobeat track called Sanctuary. You are listening to the Djembe Vibes. I'm Benjamin Mashatama. Enjoying the music? I hope that you are. Later on, we're going to be breaking down what the song Mahasman is all about. I know it's so different because these are songs that are just songs that we all love. And we all appreciate and we love singing to it. And Mahasman, so many people have different meanings for that song. So Sillo Tape will let us know what that song is all about, what it means, because we all have our own way of seeing it, right? On the African continent and beyond, right? But let's keep the music going. I've been talking about this new album by Angelique Kidjo. There's so many jewels in that album. I'm not going to stop playing it for a while. This is one that is new. We're playing it for the first time right here on the Djembe Vibes. We've been playing a song that she did with Diamond Platnumz, but this one is with the Cavemen. I'm on fire, Sat Alarm on fire. This is Channel Africa. 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

0: Oh man, this is from her album titled Hope. It is so cool, man. That one is with the Cavemen, and that is the incredible, the timeless Angelique Kidjo. Man, you just can feel her energy on that one. You are listening to the Djembe Vibes with me, Benjamin Moshatama. Don't go anywhere. Remember, we've got our feature that's coming up this hour, our chorus clinic, where we break down a big lyric, right? And we try to figure out, okay, what does this song actually mean? There's so many songs that we love singing to and we enjoy completely, right? But we never really know what they mean. And yeah, we'll find out from our guest today, who I spoke to, who is going to explain what the Trompies Makgasman is all about. You know, the Trompies is the quietly massive band from South Africa. They were pioneers in the Kwaito era. And yeah, I'm looking forward to sharing this one with you. It's a lovely conversation because I never really knew what that song was all about, because I thought it was around something very disgusting. I actually thought it was about vomiting. No, it was, I know, it's a Sunday. I shouldn't be speaking about that. But that's what I thought it was, because, yeah, we sang it wrong. But we'll find out what that song was all about a little bit later on. Thank you for joining me, Benjamin Moshatama, right here on the Djembe Vibes. We're having a good time, aren't we? And I love having you with me. Remember that you can really touch base with me. What's the music that you are listening to in your part of the world? Let me know on our WhatsApp number. It'll be a good way for you to just track me down using that handle, Djembe Vibes.
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0: Some international status of legend, this guy. That's Jonathan Butler, now based in the US. He gave us factual on that one. Love it. And a wonderful guitarist and singer hailing from South Africa. We still own him. Hey, you guys in the US, he's not yours. He belongs to us right here in the Kapstadt, man. All right, man. We're going to be looking at the very classic Kwaito anthem, Makgasman, in our chorus clinic. Just in a few moments time by Trompies, you know, that Soweto born artist Spikiri Mauta, Donald Duck, Jakarumba, Jokes, and it features Lebo Mathosa as well. May her soul rest in peace. We're gonna find out what Makgasman is. Is it something? Is it a person? What's going on there? What is the song all about, and what does it actually symbolize? It's an important conversation indeed that we've been having for many years, and sometimes around discussions, maybe we're having a braai, we're all like arguing about this. No, man, Makgasman is, it doesn't mean that. So we'll find out what does this actually song mean. Cellotapes is gonna sit with us and chat with us. Actually, I had a chat with him some time ago, and I was like, man, sit down with me, talk to me, let me know what the song actually means. That's part of our chorus clinic feature. We'll have it a little bit later, just in a few moments time after this short break.
1: You like what we do on Channel Africa? Then follow us on our socials. Channel Africa One on all social pages. And get the African perspective. The voice of the continent. Now online. With all your sports fixtures, lifestyle, and more. You feel it before you hear it. The Jemba Vibes.

0: a unique one for our chorus clinic today. Love this one, a classic Kwaito anthem from South Africa's mega Kwaito group called the Trompies, iconic with those vocals from the late Lebo Mathosa. I sat down this week for our chorus clinic and spoke to Sellotapes, often stylized at Sellotapes. He's a South African cultural curator, selector, DJ known for his unique performances. What he does, he actually uses a two cassette DJ console to actually mix songs through cassette tapes. You always see him with his pen there trying to find the right spot on when to find the next track, right? So yeah, man, I spoke to him a little bit about what this song means, because we have so many different interpretations around it. But for you, when you listened to it initially, what were your perceptions around what the song is about before you researched it?
1: Initially, especially in my early 20s, I thought it was about somebody who literally vomits a lot. I thought it was about vomiting, and he drinks a lot, and then,
0: yes,
1: you know, he ends up messing up. That's basically the narrative I had. I never even went down the rabbit hole of trying to understand the actual lyrics, but also my Zulu is like terrible.
0: Yeah.
1: So I was just like, that's what they're saying. They're talking about, I mean, Choroza, you know, and then in our thing, there's like Choroza.
0: Yes.
1: So thinking Choroza, it's vomiting. So I was just like, okay, stick with vomiting. And then the rest of the lyrics is based on this guy drinks too much. And, you know, he's basically, you can't trust him when you're around girls.
0: Yeah.
1: And stuff, you know.
0: A very weird, bizarre interpretation from you. You know, I mean, I thought Makgasman was a cool dude, a Kasi. I've always thought of that.
1: Yeah.
0: So I just thought it was just a coining of a contemporary Kasi guy who is slick, you know. So I don't know if I got it right. So I think both of you have, for both of us, have it wrong.
1: So but actually, you are closer.
0: I'm closer, right?
1: Yeah. When after the research, you know, you are closer. It's more of like in our today's terms, a cool kutumela, you know. So it's a big shot in the Kasi who has everything, you know, but he's not necessarily what he claims to be. You know, it's those guys that wear Gucci, they wear all these expensive things, but they're actually, you know, he comes with other people's cars. He claims to be something that is never really the person. But the word Makgasman does mean big shot,
0: mm-hmm.
1: you know. But as they explain it in the song, they now unpack him. Or no, this so-called big shot is actually not necessarily a big shot. It's just, you know, today he's red, today he's yellow, tomorrow he's green. So you never really know exactly what this big shot is, you know.
0: Yeah, because he's unpredictable, and also he always claims different things. So that's why you never really know where he works, what he does, what he owns and what he doesn't own, and who's his real girlfriend. So he's just a person who's really all over the place, right? But what makes the song fantastic is at the within it, you have that Lebo Mathosa voice, right? Which actually makes it even more luxurious, because Lebo Mathosa was just this kind of like bigger than life personality. So even that vocal kind of makes Makgasman such a unique personality.
1: Which is also the confusing part when it comes to the vomiting things. Like, how are you making this thing sound so celebratory, but it's also derogatory, you know? But at the time I was young, and, you know, a few weeks ago, maybe 2-3 months ago, even on another radio station, they were talking about, and the argument was literally that, not necessarily the song, but the word Choroza. Because that's the one that sort of unpacks the whole song, what it's actually about, you know. Because Choroza itself, it means that you're showing off or you are acting tough, mm-hmm. in a way. You know, so the facade around that, for him to be this big shot, but who's actually necessarily showing off and acting tough. And we still see that across our cultures, you know, where people pretend to be something that they are not.
0: That's an interesting one. What's your take on that one? Let me know on our WhatsApp number. I'd love to hear from you. Do you think we got that interpretation right? What's your take on it? We think it is a gas man or a guy who is a big shot who actually shows off and maybe now and then pretends to be something that he's not. I'd love to hear from you. What do you think of that Chorus Clinic of today? Let me know on our WhatsApp number, +27832886684. Let me know via that handle using just that hashtag, not handle, hashtag Djembe Vibes, then I know that you're referring to me. If you want to do an interesting one as well and you don't know a song from the African continent that you'd like us to translate, let me know which one it is and I'll try to get an expert to translate it. All right, let's stay here in South Africa. This is the duo Big Zulu and Sjava with Mbaimbai.

0: That's on By and By. They go by this wonderful term, Inkabizezwe. This is the duo Big Zulu and Sjava. It was their 2023 album together. We actually had them in studio. Pretty cool guys. Very intimidating as well. Hey, we love that one. It's titled Mbai Mbai. Taking us to the second hour of the Djembe Vibes. Hey, it is what it is. We've moved into the second hour. It's 10 o'clock already. Can you believe it?
1: Tradition. Speed it into tempo. The Djembe Vibes with Benjamin Moshatama on the Channel Africa app and SABC Plus.
0: All right, let's keep moving into the second hour. We've got a wonderful interview that's coming up just in a few minutes' time. We're going to be speaking to the winner of the Best Jazz Album at the 2026 Metro FM Awards. That is our guest who's joining us today, Parasibakulu Dlamini. And KZN-born vocalist, songwriter, composer, known for his blending of jazz, world music, and Zulu roots. So that should be a good one that's coming up on this hour. Hey man, there's so many ways that you can connect to Channel Africa. Don't be shy. Do it, man. Do it. 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So those are great ways for you to stay in touch with us right here on Channel Africa, man. Good music still coming up. I always have the best for you right here on our show, making sure that, you know what, we are enjoying our last day of the weekend, man. Music of the continent is changing, evolving, and we love it right here on the Djembe Vibes. Stay with me, Benjamin Moshatama.

Some yummy tunes right here on Channel Africa. Djembe vibes, we're going across the borders of the continent because Africa is everywhere. This is award-winning London-based trumpet player, composer and producer Ife Okonjobi, born in London to Nigerian parents there, and he's a winner of Grammy. He's also a winner of the Mercury Prize in 2023 and also secured Group of the Year at the 2025 Brit Awards as he's part of the British jazz quintet Ezra Collective. Some wonderful music there. That one is a brilliant one that is titled Real One. At 6 minutes past 10 o'clock Central African time. Hey man, some friend of mine just on my way to work said, you know what, Ben, let your listeners know about this one. It seems like there's going to be a very, very good moment that's going to be happening here in Joburg, South Africa. Mama Africa Miriam Makeba tribute is going to be happening at the Wits Music Department, and they'll be presenting Zenzi Makeba Lee, who is the granddaughter of the legendary Miriam Makeba, and they'll have a band. It's going to be taking place on the 31st of May at the Wits Chris Seabrook Music Hall, so that one should be a good one. I want to check that one out. It'll be great to hear the granddaughter of Miriam Makeba singing, right? I wouldn't mind here singing this one. Alright, let's go into our archives. When we come back, we'll have our campfire conversation this hour.

0: check that one out, that particular performance, and we're looking forward to it at the end of this month. So it's going to be wonderful to see the daughter of Miriam Makeba performing right here in Johannesburg, South Africa. It's Mama Africa, it's called, Miriam Makeba Tribute, featuring Zenzi Makeba Lee, granddaughter of the legendary Miriam Makeba and the band.
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0: All right, it's time for our campsite conversation today. And today we are featuring some wonderful music and conversations that I had with Paris Sibalukulu Dlamini. And we were surprised at the Metro FM Awards, Music Awards, when the best jazz album was announced. But it actually showed us that the genre is growing and is becoming expansive. This is the winner of that category this year. Paris Sibalukulu Dlamini is a UK ZN born vocalist, songwriter and composer whose sound he calls Ubuntu music, which is a fusion of jazz, world music and Zulu traditions. He first found his voice in church choirs in Ilundi, and this shaped his artistry alongside jazz heavyweights, alongside the likes of Themba Mkhize and Duduzo Makatini. His debut album, Ingoma Busugu, to be more accurate, earned critical acclaim and won Best Jazz Album at the 2026 Metro FM Awards. Tonight on Djembe Vibes, I had a conversation with this artist about his musical journey and what drives his evolving sound. But we started really about him and the music. It was a little bit of a shocker, that moment where the Metro FM Awards were announced for Best Jazz Album. Nobody expected your name to come through. Were you as surprised as everyone else? Because it felt like, you know, we had never really known you until that particular moment. And it was kind of like a divine design for your name to actually come up with that announcement.
4: My background comes as early as my teenage stage. I'm a drummer. And as I'm a drummer, that's where I grew up, from church, learning how to play drums until I played drums in church. The music came about with that. Then I grew up and even went as far as going to the UK, then Howard College to do music. But also I was majoring with drums still. But then came 2010 when I was like, man, I've been singing alone in my bedroom, in at home, whatever. I'm able to write the music. I think I can make this music to be out there, you know.
0: Mm-hmm.
4: And let's try and see if I cannot do a show. But it was a gospel show, which I started with. I invited, I asked my friends to help me with that. The name of the show was The Journey Begins. And indeed, as for being an artist, a brand, that's where everything began, with The Journey Begins. So with the music, so I've been coming with vocals, appearing on other people's sets, collaborations. Prior 2020, it was mostly collaborations that were commercial, which is, for instance, I did a song called Ivosho, which is a house or a dance track. I also did Ungowami, which is a dance track, which are collaborations, those. Mm-hmm. And then I went on to do my singing. I was an entertainment at that time. When I released in 2018 my single, which is called Kondi. And yeah, we shot a video of that song. So that's when I've been around like that. Mm-hmm. Then after COVID, then I was like, man, at the end of the day, I want to sell what I do. I don't want to do what sells anymore. Mm-hmm. You know, which is when you try to do house, it's because you feel like the path around in the country is within that, so you feel like there's some kind of pressure and all of that, you know. So with regards to Ingomabusuku, fast forward, after having linked up with Linda Skakane, that's when everything then started, when we collaborated on his third album Isambulo on a song called Unongoma. That was my comeback to the jazz scene. But before that, 2013, I had done a collaboration with the maestro, the legend, Pratemba Mkhize, which was at the Joy of Jazz back then, where I did his song, Ngaliwe. Mm-hmm. So that's how actually it's been coming up. And the nice thing is that we did an album with Dr. Ndetuzo Makatini back then, mm-hmm. and unfortunately, due to theft and all of that and burglaries, they invaded the studio at Mavovo at Mabtemba's house, and they stole the equipment, which we lost the files of mm-hmm. the album. But fast forward, then it was more the collaborative invitations at shows and concerts by Dr. Ndetuzo Makatini and by Linda Skakane. We even to a point where we recorded my album, my debut album in Cape Town 2023.
0: That is the voice there of vocalist Paris Sibalukulu Dlamini. And we are speaking around some of the music in this very wonderful album titled Ingoma Busuku, which translate from Zulu to Song of the Night. A wonderful album that has a huge space of vulnerability, reflection, but also an alarming call for many of us in terms of our current situation, our spiritual inclinations, a lot of prayers that are introduced into the songs, but also a lot of warnings around where we are continentally, how we see each other as Africans. Let's start this one as an introduction. This is Channel Africa. 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

0: 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Wonderful one there. You have no choice but to reflect on your situation, the situation around you, but also to think about also spaces of the invisible. And that's what that voice and that composition does for you, right? And so magical to listen to Paris singing in Zulu. His voice carries that raw authenticity and emotional resonance that anchors his Ubuntu music sound. He's got this ability to move between jazz phrasing and traditional Zulu expression, which gives his music a distinctly Southern African identity. That signature voice and songwriting helped his debut album, Ingoma Busugu, actually get that accolade. We spoke a little bit about his identity. We spoke a little bit more about those Metro Awards. How do you identify as? Do you play drums in the music? Are you more of identifying as a singer?
1: I don't have a formal tutorial of the vocals. Let me focus on the voice. Let me put in work in terms of opening up myself and my creative juices around writing, composition,

0: around singing. You know, I'm still checking singing even today. I'm still looking forward to getting myself a vocal trainer. So with this project, I identify myself as a vocalist. Precisely, I identify myself as an artist, but who's also a vocalist. In due time, we'll unpack the rhythmic side of things, which is, I mean, basically the drums side of things. We'll unpack that one because I'm still looking forward to that. You know what I mean? But what I do is I know for sure with drums who I want to work with, what type of drumming do I need, and all of that. But also coupled with the mastermind behind Dr. Nduduzo Makatini, his way of thought, you know, around also the musicians that would be perfect for the project, you know. And I think there's also a question you asked me about the award. That category was tight with Mandisi Chanches, Theresa Puma, Brandile Enana, Benjamin Chester. And I respect them so much, you know.
1: Yeah.
0: Nina, I was looking forward to the performance. I had told myself, no, man, God, everything is on you, you know. Even though I should have seen the light from the alignment, because mind you, the album was released on the 25th of April, 2025. And then on 25th of April, 2026, it scoops its first award. So basically, during the award, it was a celebration. That award is a birthday present to the album. Mm-hmm. So maybe I should have seen the alignment, but I was like, of course, I'm just thankful to even the nomination itself. It's a win on its own. The recognition out there. Thank you. You know, you saw where I came from. I came from the backstage as if I'm coming to present an award like the presenters. You know, it's because I was actually a backstage standing by for the performance.
1: Wow.
0: I was never expecting I never saw it coming, man. I expected everything good, but I never expected so much greater.

0: 31 minutes past 10 o'clock. We are highlighting the wonder of Paris Siba Lukulu Dlamini in his album Ingoma Busuku. That one is titled Umbalo Ka Jehovah. As you can hear how he sings and his lyricism mapping out melodies that are really percussive, conversational, but also uplifting. Well, as we wrapped up the conversation with Paris, I was really interested about where he fits in with the vocabulary of today's jazz music. He's had many collaborations, and there's a lot of intersection today in contemporary jazz and indigenous South African expression. I really asked him, where does he see himself in all of that?
1: In Guamashu, I would attend a rehearsals of Isakile, which Isakile was led by Babusipho Kumete, the late. It had Babu Themba Mkhize, it had Ubabu Khaya Mahlangu, all of those. And on vocals, it had the late Ikuruyami, Ubabushalu Zamek. No wonder I have, my voice is a certain resemblance of Ubabushalu. I would hear them almost daily, the rehearsal upon, you know what I mean? And obviously, I coupled with the sounds of Ukoku Busimhlongo, also with Isicathamiya, also with soul, to create a sound that I mean, that which we have. So it's a bit and pieces of which completed the puzzle.
0: I love that you had such a range of influences. And when did you find your own voice? Because you highlighted some great singers. How did you find that interesting pathway? Because it's not something that is easily a direction.
1: We've had instrumentalists from all across who present their music with instruments, from various instrumentations. And then I was like, I also want to be a contributor coming from a direction of a vocal instrument to say, I want to put words. Yes, we feel the message, we hear the message, we will feel the energy and the pulse of the message of the music. But my contribution is more on the lyrical context, on the diction, you know. We'll see. My story, let me just write down, let me just conceptualize it, let me just sing it out, and let me just have a message out. So it's easy for me to instead of to say, and it's a nice melody, beautiful melody for any instrument to play, and any rendition would also work. But my puzzle of my piece of puzzle I wanted to fill in was more on a direct, on a vocal point of view.
0: Well, that's how we wrap that one up. And what a wonderful musician he is. Check him out. His music is very enlightening and inspirational as well. So look out for him on the different environments he's in social media and performances. And that's Paris Siba Lukulu Dlamini. I'm going to leave you with one that reminds me of Themba Mkhize, a little bit of Jabu Khanyile. Yeah, just reminds me of a lot of musicians that are part of the history of this traditional music, whether it's jazz or whether it's Zulu music in itself.

Zoe Modiga, sensational voice from South Africa. The one is from the Vault album that was released last month. Very experimental album, that one. The one that you're listening to right now, which is going to become Djembe Vibe's favorite, Did I Do My Thing? Love those soaring vocals on that one. You are listening to us on various platforms. Don't be shy to also visit our different platforms and just spending a little bit more time on them, right? Especially our website, www.channelafrica.co.za. I know there's a lot of people doing so many things here on Channel Africa during the week, making sure that you've got the latest on what's happening here on the African continent. Man, let's stay right here in South Africa, right? There's so much good music that is unearthed, and a lot of music that young people are exploring. But it's a new generation that's saying, you know what? We are visible. We are here, and we're taking this music forward. All right, this is IT Internet. He's got a new album out. I'm trying to get him on the show. Hopefully soon we'll also get to speak to him. Very new, adventurous artist from South Africa as well.

0: All right, new music right here on the Chembe Vibes. This one is from his latest album. I think this is going to be a tongue twister. The album is titled Polyformism. And this one is titled Mna. Gonna see if I can try get internet arty right here in the show. That's internet arty hailing all the way from Cape Town. Hey, we've got so much more. We've got a lot of great music from the African continent, and stay with me, Benjamin Mushatama. As you can hear, fresh sounds right here on Channel Africa.
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0: So cool music that is new. That's what we're doing today right here on the Djembe Vibes. That's Bongeziwe Mabandla with one title, Zama. Just released recently this year, a collaboration between 340 Mill member Tiago Correra Paulo. And they've had a collaboration for a while. Love this one. Apparently this one's about persistence, personal growth. You know, you must keep going. Whatever happens, all the obstacles in life, you just keep pursuing, man. We are moving into the final hour. I cannot believe it. Cannot believe it that it's already 11 o'clock. But hey, we're going to keep it good.
1: Tradition, speed it into tempo. Oh, yeah. The Djembe Vibes with Benjamin Mushatama on the Channel Africa app and SABC Plus.
0: I hope you're having as good of a time as I am. Right here on the Djembe Vibes with our final hour. Really, really earmarking African music. That's what we're all about right here on the Djembe Vibes. Still have some cool tracks coming up right here. I've got some new music from Fally Ipupa. He's got a cool album called Double X, and I'll play you something from there as well. Bien is also got a nice collaboration with Element Early. I love this one. It's titled Ayayaya. Love that track. One of my favorites to come out in recent months, man. But right now, let's keep things going. Let's keep the music flowing right here on the Djembe Vibes. Let's start off in Zim Zim Zim, my favorite place on the continent, especially in SADC. This one is from the legend himself, Louis Mhlanga. Hey, listen to how clean that guitar is, man. This one is titled Maria Kuna.

0: man, that is so lovely. That is Hefsamba. Hefsamba is a wonderful Senegalese guitarist there, and what a wonderful sound there. He pioneered a genre called Jazz Sabah, and man, he was showing off there with that improvisation of that one titled Tio San. What a great musician who was always kind of adventurous. He's worked with so many other musicians, selfless in that way, and just making wonderful music. Man, we've got so many musicians to be proud of. It's a wonderful thing, right? And just to see that the music actually even breaks the borders and the boundaries that we have been set for us. You listen to that Maria Kuna by Louis Mhlanga. You'll think that the Senegalese and the Zimbabwean are neighbors, man. Louis Mhlanga from Zimbabwe gave us Maria Kuna. Lovely, lovely double play there. Hope that you enjoyed it as well.
1: África. 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

new generation is rising of musicians on the African continent. He actually was part of the orchestra Baobab and played there for a few years, and then you know what? I'm gonna go on my own. This is Cheikh Ibra Fam, who's a highly acclaimed multi-dimensional Senegalese singer, multi-instrument player as well, and he's got a major voice that is so Afro-pop. You really, really love it. And man, that one was titled Cha Cha, and that one I played last week for the first time. It actually comes from his Aduna album, so do check that one out. It's been just given some wonderful critical acclaim and wonderful reviews. So yeah, that is a wonderful one indeed. It's 7 minutes past 11 o'clock Central African time. You're still with me, Benjamin Mushata, my man. We're going to keep the music going. It's all for you, as we actually are celebrating Africa Month, so we do it best and we only play African music right here on the djembe vibes. I'm going to move things forward and keep them upbeat, man. I promise you that lovely collaboration by the Kenyan, the wonderful Kenyan from Sauti Sol, Bien. He's just collaborated in a lovely, lovely song, and people from everywhere are loving it. It's a number one in many countries. He's hanging out here with Element Eli, and this one is titled Ayayaya. Hey, let's enjoy what's left of the weekend right here on Channel Africa.

0: The wandering producer, Elemental Lee, with Kenya's BN and Uganda's Joshua Baraka. Uganda loves this one. Kenya loves this one. Rwanda loves this one. Man, it's such a beautiful, beautiful track titled Aya Ya. An instant success across East Africa. And definitely we were waiting for this one. It's really doing well in many countries. Kenya, Uganda, Tanzania. I mean, we just need to catch up the rest of the countries that haven't listened to that one. So it is a wonderful, wonderful track indeed. I hope that you enjoyed it, man. Keeping you awake until midnight. I don't want you going anywhere. Stay with me, Benjamin Mashatama. This is the Djembe Vibes.
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1: 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Go on, like us on Facebook at Channel Africa One. So, spread the word. Tell a friend that Channel Africa's online variety is what they need on the web. Channel Africa, the African perspective. The right music all the time. On Channel Africa, the African perspective.
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I'm taking you right across the borders. This is Du Cement. Oh man, it's a hit, man. Apple Music at peak positions, number 3 in the Republic of Congo. It was number 10 in Mali, 13 in Chad. Man, it was in the top 13, Cameroon, Senegal, Benin, Niger. Big ups, man, to you, man. Fally Ipupa, man. Here he's hanging out with the Haitian French singer and producer Joey Duet Filé. And we know that Fally Ipupa is a Congolese a superstar known for those Roomba rhythms that we heard on that one. 27 minutes past 11 o'clock Central African time. I don't know, man, if you can hear how much African music excites me. I'm sure that's why you're listening, because you love African music as much as I do, man. You know what? Let's move on, man, and celebrate a little bit with the ladies. And I want us to celebrate a little bit with the ladies, because you know what? We've been really having that maleish sound this hour. Let's keep things moving with the woman's voice. You know, women on the African continent are just a jewel. And, you know, if we don't have their voices, man, there's something missing. You know, that you need that voice from that African lady, man. And it always makes sure that we keep things moving in the right direction. They say you can't live with them. You can't live without them. Is that true? I only think you can't live without them. This is our girl, Titi. This is an older one from her. It's keeping us awake and celebrating African music. It's titled Music.

this is Africa Month. We do it every month, Africa Month, because we are Channel Africa. You're listening to The Lioness, the new generation of the preservers of Mbalax music. You know, when you think about Senegal, we usually think of your Sondo, right? And when we think about Senegal, we don't really think about the female singers in the country. But this is one of those who has kept the rhythms of the nation going, Didi, and she gives us music. And in fact, you know, she is deeply, deeply inspired by Senegalese music legend Youssou N'Dour. And you can just hear that strong voice that mimics him in that one. And yeah, man, beautiful music right here on Channel Africa. Check her out. Her name is Didi, and she's one of the biggest pop stars right now in modern music in Senegal. So don't shy away from the ladies, because, hey, man, we've got so many wonderful ladies singers right here on the African continent, man. And let's continue with the female voice.

0: Hey, that's another overlooked voice there. Cameroonian singer, guitarist, and songwriter Kiresi Fotso. And this is a wonderful song titled The Power that is in her new album titled Gwa. And it's a wonderful one. You need to check it out with Blik Basie is such a great innovator, right? He is a singer, songwriter also from Cameroon. And also it has Romain Jovian on that particular album. It excites me, hey, because there's just so many good music that is coming out. And we know that Romain Jovian is a young innovator, producer, composer, a sound designer who made his way famous through social media. Yeah, man, so many good music that's coming out. So check out that one by Kiresi Fotso from Cameroon. It's her name is spelled K-A-R-E-Y-C-E, Kiresi Fotso. Surname is F-O-T-S-O. And it is a wonderful album. You should check out Gwa with Blik Basie and Romain Jovial on that one. I'm going to turn the tide a little bit and change the rhythm since we're getting out of here. So we're going to just change the mood a little bit just to make sure that when Morris Touch comes in, things are simmering nice for him.
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Hey, man, we're keeping it fresh, keeping it good right here on the Djembe Vibes. I've got 10 minutes before I get out, but Maurice Touch is going to be with you, and from midnight, man. This is a double play from Zimbabwe. This is Mukumba. It is a musical group from the Chinotimba township, not far from Victoria Falls. And that one, they gave us Tamvela Mama. And before that, you heard a wonderful voice as well from Zimbabwe, Kudzai Sevenzo, with I Don't Know Why. Let's keep the music going, man. Let's get things ready for Maurice. Midnight is around the corner. Hope that you've been enjoying the music, the interviews, and all the great conversations we've been having.

0: That's the charming Tenny with one titled Lanke. Super charismatic voice there. It takes us to 51 minutes past 11 o'clock Central African time. I'm about to get out of here, but I still have a few tunes. Don't go anywhere.
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0: All right, as you can hear, in the last 30 minutes, we always change the tone of the show. Make sure that the next show is accommodated and I'm keeping you just in the rhythms of what's coming up. Morris is going to keep the morning on fire. That's Morris Touch, who is joining us all the way from Zimbabwe. Morris, when are you inviting me to Zim, man? Hey?
1: You know what? I don't need to invite you, man. You need to come here. You need to come here.
0: Yeah, I need a home to stay in. It's expensive. Your country's expensive. I just can't come, Jay.
1: No, no. Don't listen to social media, man. Don't listen to social media. You come here. You are at home.
0: Okay.
1: You just tell me that you're at the airport, and the rest will be taken care of.
0: All right, man. How you doing, Morris?
1: I'm fantastic, man. How are you doing?
0: Good, bro. What can we expect from your show?
1: So much, man. I'm just loving that vibe. But you can't just say that the 2022 drop, the song that you're playing, Kusela.
0: Yes.
1: Man, it's been 4 years and it still sounds and hits the very same way. That's the reason why I love Msaki.
0: Oh, man. And Kabza De Small on that.
1: Yeah. I strongly believe that whenever we are to have a conversation about artists that have that classic type of image in them, mm-hmm. that will say 10, 20 years down from now, we'll still be talking about them and looking at them and saying, wow, they gave us good music. They continue to give us good music. There's no way that conversation can be complete without, of course, making mention of Msaki.
0: Sure.
1: And the help of Kabza De Small. Fantastic stuff. Hey, we've got a fantastic show lined up for you, man. We kickstart our week. Monday it is. It will be Monday the 18th in the next coming 3 minutes. And it's going to be a celebration of the continent of Africa. In 7 days' time, we also celebrate Africa Day, a very big day in the continent of Africa. So the music does resemble exactly what we are celebrating as the continent of Africa. I'm looking forward to a great show. We've got what we call trending stories within the first hour. Yeah, we will look, actually the second hour, we'll look at some artists that are performing at this year's World Cup, FIFA World Cup from the continent of Africa, and the importance of having those artists at such a grand stage. Yeah, that's what we're looking at, man.
0: All right, Morris, have a great show, man.
1: And of course, the music.
0: We're looking forward to the music and all those highlights that you just gave us. I'm saying goodbye. I'm going to leave you with Morris and DJ Neptune with one titled Nobody. This is featuring Joe Boy and Mr. Easy. Until next weekend, God bless.

Afro Republic, your passport to music, stories, and the voices that move through the night. Only on Channel Africa.

0: Welcome to a true reflection of the continent of Africa from a musical point of view. This is what we get to do every Monday through to Friday, 12 midnight to 3 a.m. Central African time. Afro Republic is now live and switched on and activated for your listening pleasure till the hour of 3 o'clock. Much love and appreciation go to Benjamin Mshatama, who's been here from the hour of 9 o'clock, 2100 hours through to midnight. He's back again next week for yet another jam-packed weekend of nothing but the very finest. It is my time to shine till the hour of 3 o'clock, bringing out the very best of African sounds from Cape to Cairo, touching the mountain peaks of Kilimanjaro. Self-confirmation of my name, Maurice Touch, coming at you live from the city of kings and queens of Bulawayo, Zimbabwe. Here's hoping that I find you well and blessed. It's a minute after the hour of midnight. I'm taking you down Africa for an unforgettable musical ride. Tell you what, with the help of course of my technical operator, his name is Tumelo Mkwena. He's based at our Auckland Park studios in Johannesburg at the SABC Broadcasting Center. The two of us are going to see to it that we're sending something in a very crystal clear manner, loud and very, very crystal. So stay with us and expect nothing but the very finest. We are very much alive on the World Wide Web, channelafrica.co.za, as well as on satellite DSTV Audio Bouquet 802 and Channel 628. That's on OpenView for those within the borders of Southern Africa. Tell you what, we've been activated and here we go. This is Afro Republic, top of the morning. Happy Monday to you.
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0: It is what we get to do that has earned us a big name in the game. Playing that fantastic track coming through from Khadija Nin, something that worked as a springboard to the rest of the world, getting to know and appreciate who she was and what she was all about. It's 14 minutes after the hour of midnight on this 18th day of this fifth month, the year being 2026. It is the very best of African sounds from Cape to Cairo, touching the mountain peaks of Kilimanjaro. We actually played you Sambolera from Khadija Nin. And we had something coming through as well from DJ Spinal, coming through with One Call featuring Omalay and Tyler. Side by side, back to back, the very best of African music is what you're experiencing right now. And the hope is that whatever we are sharing with you is worth sharing with those that have a very special place in your heart. Please do engage and connect with us via socials at Channel Africa One, at Morris Touch Afro, hashtag Afro Republic. 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
1: Sinta o pulsar da cultura lusófona. 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

Yalunga kohla nobu panzuli Kolosu sopo na makru Ay gota yitandeli chabuli So Ya wala nzo mwashaga kuli.

It is what we get to do, that is enter the big name and Gudu, the music of Questa featuring Casper Nyovest, getting together there and making serious sounds. Turbulence is one big track that came through as well from Wizkid featuring Asake, and we're also experiencing the very best of African sounds from 12 midnight right through to 3 a.m. Central African time. Thank you for choosing us. Thank you for making us your number one. You're at the right place at the right time, experiencing the best of the motherland through its sound. www.channelafrica.co.za. Maurice Touch is my name, and this is all about bringing out the best there is, the best there was, the best there'll ever be when it comes to the African sounds, the sounds of the motherland, the sounds that tell a very clear story of who we are, where we're from, and where we're heading to. Welcome to it. If it's your first time around, you're part and parcel of a very progressive people, a people who's understanding for the finer things in life can never be questioned. Stay with us. We've got you till 3:00.

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1: If it's anything to do with the growth, development, and success of African music, you're at the right place at the right time. That's Okello Max coming through with Tire. This is what we get to do every Monday through to Friday, 12 midnight to 3 a.m. Central African time. We have just started our new weekend. It's all about bringing out the very best of African sounds. Bossa Sono, great stuff, great music coming through from Mozambique, from the African Trio. It is what we get to do via the World Wide Web, channelafrica.co.za. Please do engage and connect with us for conversations via socials at Channel Africa One, at Morris Touch Afro, hashtag Afro Republic. Nobody does it like we do. We love the idea of bringing out the very best in the continent of Africa, and we do this through our sounds, we do this through our music, and we hope that wherever you are, you're receiving us nice, loud and clear, and you're finding what we're doing here worth sharing with those that have a very special place in your heart. Side by side, back to back satisfaction in this place is truly guaranteed. 10 minutes before 1 o'clock, top of the morning to you.
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2: Africa's long-term development blueprint, setting out an ambitious vision for a prosperous, integrated and self-reliant continent. At the heart of accelerating that vision is what's being termed Moonshot One. Dr. Joseph Piri, who's a senior research fellow, fiscal and financial sectors at the Zambia Institute for Policy Analysis and Research.
3: So Moonshot One is one of the strategic pillars under the current Agenda 2063. Now, in order to realize those quests for Agenda 2063, there's been multiple development plans that have been set across. I think prior to that, there was an implementation plan which was set 10 years ago all the way up until 2024. But now from 2024 to 2033, there's been multiple strategies that have been put across, and there are 7 in number. But one that I'm going to speak with to mostly is Moonshot One, which is basically the quest to ensure that we obtain middle income status. Moonshot One is to ensure that African countries can become middle income status by 2033. That is to have at least a minimum GDP per capita of $3,000 per person.
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0: If there's one song that really hits differently, it's this beautiful song coming through from Angelic Kidjo featuring Soweto Gospel Choir, Sunlight to My Soul. Beautiful stuff. That's what you get to experience when you have invested your time with us. We are called Afro Republic. We are big. We are on Channel Africa, the African perspective. And all that we do is bring out the very best there is, the best there was, the best there'll ever be. We also had Tyler being featured by Molly on a track, Body Go. This is the story of African music. It's 1 o'clock, top of the morning. Welcome to it. Let's celebrate the goodness of our sound from 12 midnight right through to 3 a.m.
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0: 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My name is Maurice Touch. I come through with nothing but the very finest whenever it's it has to do with African sounds. I hope wherever you are, you're receiving us nice, loud, and clear, and that everything that we get to do here is worth sharing with those that have a very special place in your heart. Tumelo Mkwena takes care of us from a very powerful technical point. He's based at our Auckland Park Studios in Johannesburg at the SABC Broadcasting Center. And I'm coming to you live from the city of Kings and Queens, Bulawayo, Zimbabwe. Thank you for staying with us. We've got so much music to experience till the hour of 3 o'clock. I can tell you that we still have something to talk about as far as trending stories and trending stuff is concerned.
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0: talk to me about the goodness of African sounds, and I'll talk to you about Channel Africa, the African perspective. I'll talk to you about Afro Republic. Yeah, this is what we get to do every Monday through to Friday. Welcome to it, and thank you for choosing us. Thank you for making us your number one. It is everything that we get to do that has earned us a big name. Nikita Kering, all the way from Kenya, coming through with Last Name, which we played right on the heels of Soft, man. Big record, Nasty C, featuring Usmamani. This is Afro Republic, live, large, and lauded to the brim, and bringing out the very best of African sound. All right, let's talk about some stories that are trending, and the conversation that is going on within the African space, the musical landscape. The FIFA World Cup is just around the corner, and we've got the opening ceremony, which is a big deal. The viewership on with regards to that is just amazing, and the performers, anyone that gets to perform at such an event, really would have worked a very big deal to get their way up there. So this is what will be happening at this year's World Cup, and this is something that has been happening over the years, and it's a beautiful thing that we get to see our own African artists making it onto the global stage and showcasing their talent, showcasing the continent of Africa. Remember that when one gets to perform there, they are not only representing themselves as an individual artist, but they are representing the brand that the continent is. They are representing the culture, they are representing the beliefs, they are representing so much more than just a performance, a 5-minute performance, one might want to call it. African artists at the FIFA World Cup are vital in actually transforming the tournament from a mere sporting event into a truly global cultural celebration. I can tell you that their presence highlights the deep historic ties between African nations and the sport. It drives massive international music trends, and it also accelerates the global commercial explosion of Afrobeats and African pop. You would find that sometimes just the cultural representation and heritage that football and music, you will agree that football and music are deeply intertwined in African culture. Artists bring the continent a distinct rhythm. One might want to actually call and response vocals and vibrant dance styles to the world stage, ensuring African narratives are included in the global cultural dialogue. Whenever the conversation is about Africa, this is what you then get to find, you know, that call and response vocals and vibrant dance styles that the world gets to experience. Also, that also helps ensuring that African narratives are included in the global conversation. You would also like to understand that there are some artists in the diaspora, stars like the Somali Canadian artist K9 with his massive 2010 anthem Waving Flag, bridge the gap between the continent and the rest of the world, highlighting themes of global unity, resilience, and hope. We will be looking at some artists that are going to be performing at this this year's edition of the FIFA World Cup. One also has to pay attention to the fact that these performances are a driving force behind global music trends. The visibility of artists like Davido at the 2022 tournament in Qatar and Burna Boy on the official 2026 World Cup anthem has cemented African sound as a mainstay in the global soundscape. The monumental exposure drives global streaming records, TikTok dance challenges, and international collaborations. This is what we'll be talking about on today's trending stories, and we want to look at the trending story that has created fantastic conversation within the sporting world and the entertainment world, the FIFA World Cup. Thank you for choosing us. Thank you for making us your number one. It is at the very best, live, large, and switched on. Top of the morning to you, and welcome to a place that takes African music seriously.
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perspective.

0: And it's the music of Chrissy M making it into our show, leaving our time at 27 minutes after the hour of 1 o'clock. That's the Kikwara. And we also had the music that came through as well, and coming through from the fantastic Tyler, and the track that we shared is Water. Thank you very much for joining us and making us your number one. It's all about bringing out the best there is, the best there was, the best there will ever be. The conversation that we're having this morning is that taking time and looking at the participation of African artists at the FIFA World Cup, the tournament that brings together the world as far as football is concerned, or soccer, you might want to call it. And I can tell you that we did speak about driving global music trends, the visibility of African artists or artists like Davido at the 2022 tournament in Qatar, and Burna Boy on the official 2026 World Cup anthem has cemented African sounds as a mainstay in the global soundscape. This monumental exposure drives global streaming records, TikTok dance challenges, and the international collaboration. All right, what economic impact does this have? High-profile opening ceremonies and halftime shows generate billions in viewership, creating lucrative opportunities for African acts. For instance, Ayra Starr made history as the first African female artist to perform at the World Cup opening match, showcasing the massive financial and promotional scale accessible to African talent. This is what we're talking about, and one cannot ignore the milestone in World Cup history. When one takes time and looks back at the year 2010 in South Africa, the first tournament hosted on African soil solidified the power of African musician. Cameroon's golden sound song Zamina Mina Zangalewa, heavily inspired by Shakira's iconic Waka Waka, ensuring African Makosa and township harmonies, defined the tournament sounds for a global audience. And we moved on to 2022. Nigerian Afrobeat star Davido performed at the closing ceremony, signaling a new era of direct African representation on the world's biggest sports stage. And we are now looking at 2026, USA, Canada, and Mexico co-hosting that. The 2026 tournament features unprecedented representation coming through from global Afrobeats and pop sensation in the form of Rema and Tyler, as they are slated for opening celebrations, while Burna Boy is featured on the official FIFA World Cup anthem. This is the beauty of our sound. This is the beauty of the African story, and we are excited to have our own being celebrated in this massive way. It is Afro Republic on Channel Africa, the African perspective, and we're looking at what's trending as far as the continent is concerned. And as we had to cast our spotlight on the FIFA World Cup and the performances and the participation of African artists at both the opening and the closing ceremonies of this great event. And one cannot also ignore the anthem part of the showcase. This is Afro Republic on Channel Africa, top of the morning. Maurice Touch is my name, and thank you for staying with me. We are together till the hour of 3 o'clock.
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9: Diamond for my arm, diamond for my wrist, brother on my fist, daddy Rocky Louis V. Every time I pull up in my jeans,

0: at the right place at the right time, experiencing the very best of African sounds. Gone Gone, the music of techno. With our time coming up to 18 minutes before the hour of 2 o'clock, 1:42. Yeah, you've got experiencing the very best of African music. We had Usher coming through as well with Jayla at the top of that. And we still continue celebrating the goodness of our sounds from Cape to Cairo, touching the mountain peaks of Kilimanjaro. By the way, that's the record that got the world conversing at large scale about Usher. And this marked the arrival of a fresh and beautiful voice that would continue to serenade us and conscientize us in so many ways. Thank you for choosing us. Thank you for making us your number one. You could have been elsewhere, but you chose us instead, and we don't take that for granted. We are Afro Republic on Channel Africa, the African perspective. It's all about bringing out the best there is, the best there was, the best there'll ever be. Maurice Touch is my name, and I'm here to showcase the goodness of our sounds from one point of the continent to another. Very much alive and switched on the World Wide Web, channelafrica.co.za.
1: 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Canal África. A perspectiva africana.
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0: continent, now online, with all your sports fixtures, lifestyle, and more.
1: Breaking news. There has been a discovery of a very dangerous animal crossing the borders up to South Africa. If you're anywhere in the Gauteng province, please, you're advised to stay at home and be safe.
2: Sebake rata kupuri du matagale sutu tebone puru mafeta ke senya basale babu wanta kamela mu isenya ritu

0: It is what we get to do, that is, and that's a big name, and we're all about bringing out the very best of African sounds. That's Dibodo Lenkufa coming through and making it onto our show with Vivian. Oh man, we had to play that right on the heels of Jailer, one big record that I spoke about earlier on as having been the track that worked as a springboard to the rest of the world, getting to know and appreciate who Asha is or was and what she's all about. And this is what we get to do every day that we are here. Every now and again, we deliver top drawer type of selection. Thank you for choosing us. Thank you for staying where you at and allowing us to be who we are, which is bringing out the best of the African sound. And this is done via the World Wide Web, channelafrica.co.za, as well as on satellite, DSTV, audio bouquet 802, and channel 628. That's on OpenView for those within the borders of Southern Africa. Thank you for staying with us and choosing us and making it a point that what we get to do is also experienced by those that know you and haven't experienced us directly. Why do we say that? Because you get to share what we get to do. It's 2 o'clock, top of the morning to you.
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0: Still to come as we proceed with our shows, aka I can tell you that Tiva Savage is part of our show, Mahu and Dipsen are part of our show, Fally Ipupa is one of those that is also to make it in the next hour. So stay with us, it's Afro Republic, live, large, and most definitely direct. We are loaded with so much to experience.
1: Live and switched on, this is Afro.